0: for Washington, D.C. It's expected AI, trade and security will be on the agenda. Speaking on his way back from Ireland earlier this month, Mr. Trump claimed relations between the two superpowers are good.
1: I think he's behaved reasonably well, and we behave reasonably well. You know, when they say that China spies on us, I say, you're right, and we spy on them too. You know, we spy on them too.
0: Three people have been charged with assaulting an emergency worker after a group of protesters gathered in Hampshire. It was ahead of the expected arrival of a boat carrying migrants in Gosport that headed along the coast to Dover instead. In sport, Chelsea have started their Women's Champions League campaign with an unconvincing 1-0 win against Austria Vienna. Fika Kapteyn scored the only goal of the game. The WSL club suffered an injury blow with midfielder Kira Walsh forced off in the first half. That's the latest. I'm Daisy Steele.

Hello, darling. I'm so glad you got my message. 'Cause there's something I want to talk about concerning my feelings about our love. We're together, but out of touch. 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Please understand what I'm trying to say, for I realize that

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1: Girl, you always on my mind.
0: You know I love you, girl. Beyond a shadow of a doubt. You know I love you.

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1: From the Sky News Centre at 2, Andy Burnham wants a four-decades-old ban on football supporters drinking in the stands during matches scrapped. The Prime Minister argues the move is discriminatory, given it doesn't apply to fans of other sports in England. The Football Supporters Association is backing the comments, while police chiefs warn any change without consultation would be rash. Charlie Wyatt, the Sun's chief football writer, isn't convinced it's a good idea either.
2: Andy Burnham, Everton fan, he was pictured at a rugby league match, you know, having a beer, then said, you know, why can't we do this inside stadium? Yeah, it's crazy that we couldn't do it. But having been at quite a few European games, particularly like Euros, where fans are throwing beer around, it's become a thing now, hasn't it?
1: The boss of OpenAI says he believes the best version of artificial intelligence is one that gives people more agency in a complex world.
3: AI should give people more power over their own lives, more freedom to live lives the way they want, more ability to solve problems, big or small, and to improve their communities. We don't want to fall into the trap of blind optimism. We also don't want to fall into the trap of doomerism either.
1: Sam Altman's been addressing the UN Security Council following concerns AI technologies could soon improve themselves and slip beyond human control. The Prime Minister wants stricter regulation to stop the spread of rogue systems. Donald Trump has welcomed Chinese President Xi Jinping to America at the start of a three-day state visit. The US President personally greeted him on the red carpet at Joint Base Andrews, where the two leaders shook hands before a military flyover. Two RAF pilots have suffered minor injuries after ejecting from their training aircraft on Anglesey. Footage shows huge plumes of smoke and fire erupting as the plane hits the ground. Thousands of civilian volunteers could be mobilised to help save lives in the event of a national emergency. A think tank is proposing a new national resilience corps of 10,000 people trained to help communities during major crises. And there's some more good news for Oasis fans. The band's announced extra shows for their upcoming tour. That's the latest. I'm Daisy Steele.

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1: This thing right here is letting all the ladies know what guys talk about. 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

I guess you know I've been watching this very attractive lady. But you see, she's with this guy, and well, I guess you know how those things go. But hopefully one day, she's gonna be walking past this way, and this is what I'll have to

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1: From the Sky News Centre at 3. Andy Burnham says the ban on football fans drinking alcohol in the stands should be scrapped. The Prime Minister says the 40-year-old law is outdated and unfair when supporters can drink while watching other sports. Police chiefs have warned changing the rules could increase disorder and create safety concerns. Daniel Storey, chief football writer at The Eye, thinks there could also be a more practical problem.
2: It's one thing a non-league game when if you need to either get another beer or relieve yourself after a beer, you can just sort of walk off. Annoys me anyway going to matches as fans and people start leaving 15 minutes before half time and you're up and down and up and down letting people through. That is quite annoying when you've paid and quite a lot for a seat.
1: Donald Trump has welcomed Chinese President Xi Jinping to America at the start of a three-day state visit. The US president personally greeted him on the red carpet at Joint Base Andrews. They'll hold talks at the White House later with trade, artificial intelligence, Iran and Taiwan expected to be among the key issues. Speaking earlier this month, Mr. Trump insisted relations between the two superpowers are good.
3: I think he's behaved reasonably well. And we behave reasonably well. You know, when they say that China spies on us, I say, you're right, and we spy on them too. You know, we spy on them too.
1: OpenAI's chief executive says the current moment in AI development calls for extreme care. Speaking before the UN Security Council, Sam Altman's addressed the growing unease towards the technology's rapid growth. The RAF has temporarily grounded its Hawk training jets after a crash in North Wales. Two pilots ejected and parachuted to safety moments before their aircraft came down on Anglesey. The Conservatives want to stop some long-term unemployed benefit claimants spending welfare payments on alcohol, cigarettes and gambling. Those judged unable to work would have their universal credit cut by 30% after 6 months. That's the latest. I'm Daisy Steele.

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And I'm tied up on this chick that don't care if I'm living or what. I'm a lonely man.

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You did what? Oh, man, I don't even believe that. When all this happened? Oh, it's that bad, huh? I'll tell you what, look.

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When you don't know where it is, hey man, let's go straight. I'll take you to stop lane. Kevin, can't go no faster, man. I'm gonna get you another cab. It's too slow. I'm late, man. I'm awful late. That's a little better. Say you want a tip. I'm gonna give you a tip soon to get to where I'm going, buddy. Right on. Hey, stop right here. Yeah, right on the left there. Yeah, right on the corner. Beautiful. Thank you. Night, night. Hey, mama. Say you miss me. Huh? Lay one of them kisses on me. Mm-hmm.

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1: From the Sky News Centre at 4. Andy Burnham wants a four-decades-old ban on football supporters drinking in the stands during matches scrapped. The Prime Minister argues the move is discriminatory, given it doesn't apply to fans of other sports in England. The Football Supporters Association is backing the comments, while police chiefs warn any change without consultation would be rash. Charlie Wyatt, the Sun's chief football writer, isn't convinced it's a good idea either.
2: Andy Burnham, Everton fan, he was pictured at a rugby league match, you know, having a beer, then said, you know, why can't we do this inside stadium? Yeah, it's crazy that we couldn't do it. But having been at quite a few European games, particularly like Euros, where fans are throwing beer around, it's become a thing now, hasn't it?
1: Donald Trump has welcomed Chinese President Xi Jinping to America at the start of a three-day state visit. The US president personally greeted him on the red carpet at Joint Base Andrews, where the two leaders shook hands before a military flyover. OpenAI's chief executive says the current moment in AI development calls for extreme care. Speaking before the UN Security Council, Sam Altman's addressed the growing unease towards the technology's rapid growth. He says AI should instead be used for a new renaissance of creativity and discovery.
3: We should not train models that we cannot make an extremely strong case that will be able to keep under human control. These systems could concentrate too much power in too few hands. No one person or company or country should be able to use the most powerful AI models to impose their worldview on everyone else.
1: The RAF has temporarily grounded its Hawk training jets after a crash in North Wales. Two pilots ejected and parachuted to safety moments before their aircraft came down on Anglesey. Three people have been charged with assaulting an emergency worker after a group of protesters gathered in Hampshire. It was ahead of the expected arrival of a boat carrying migrants in Gosport. And Chelsea held on to beat Austria Vienna 1-0 in their first match of this season's Women's Champions League. That's the latest. I'm Daisy Steele.

And I just want to thank you just for being in my life, for always protecting me. Just thank you for watching over me and looking out for me. Thank you, Jesus.

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You got those tears in your eyes. Hey, I want you to know one thing. It's tearing me up. I cannot stand to see you cry. But you know what, baby? Every now and then we're gonna have these little arguments. 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But that does not mean I don't love you. And I want you to know that if you love me,

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1: From the Sky News Centre at 5. Andy Burnham says the ban on football fans drinking alcohol in the stands should be scrapped. The Prime Minister says the 40-year-old law is outdated and unfair when supporters can drink while watching other sports. Police chiefs have warned changing the rules could increase disorder. Daniel Storey, chief football writer at The Eye, thinks there could also be a more practical problem.
2: It's one thing at a non-league game when if you need to either get another beer or relieve yourself after a beer, you can just sort of walk off. It already annoys me anyway going to matches as fans and people start leaving 15 minutes before half time and you're up and down and up and down letting people through. That is quite annoying when you've paid and quite a lot for a seat.
1: Donald Trump has welcomed Chinese President Xi Jinping to America at the start of a three-day state visit. The US president personally greeted him on the red carpet. They'll hold talks at the White House later with artificial intelligence and Iran on the agenda. Speaking earlier this month, Mr. Trump insisted relations between the two superpowers are good.
3: I think he's behaved reasonably well, and we behave reasonably well. You know, when they say that China spies on us, I say, you're right, and we spy on them too. You know, we spy on them too.
1: OpenAI's chief executive says the current moment in AI development calls for extreme care. Speaking before the UN, Sam Altman's addressed the growing unease towards the technology's rapid growth. The RAF has temporarily grounded its Hawk training jets after a crash in North Wales. Two pilots ejected and parachuted to safety moments before their aircraft came down on Anglesey. The Conservatives want to stop some long-term unemployed benefit claimants spending welfare payments on alcohol, cigarettes and gambling. Those judged able to work could have their universal credit cut by 30% after 6 months. And Revolut is piloting a facial recognition payment system which allows customers to pay in stores with a glance. That's the latest. I'm Daisy Steele.

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1: From the Sky News Centre at 6, Andy Burnham wants a four-decade-old ban on football supporters drinking in the stands during men's games in England scrapped. The Prime Minister argues the move is discriminatory, given it doesn't apply to fans of other sports. Charlie Wyatt, the Sun's chief football writer, isn't convinced it's a good idea.
2: Andy Burnham, Everton fan, he was pictured at a rugby league match, you know, having a beer, then said, you know, why can't we do this inside stadium? Yeah, it's crazy that we couldn't do it. But having been at quite a few European games, particularly like Euros, where fans are throwing beer around, it's become a thing now, hasn't it?
1: Teenagers in England are going to be offered new vocational GCSEs under government plans for an exams shake-up. Ministers want to put technical and academic education on an equal footing. China's president's arrived in Washington at the start of a three-day state visit. Xi Jinping was met off the plane by Donald Trump, while officials have also agreed an extended truce in their trade war. Dozens of properties have been raided as part of what police say is Scotland's largest ever operation to tackle human trafficking. 36 people have been arrested across Glasgow, Falkirk and Dundee. A campaign group is warning that millions of low-paid workers have no financial safety net if they're hit by an unexpected bill or emergency. The Living Wage Foundation says almost a third of people earning below the real living wage have no savings at all. Bob Bevel works at a food bank in Barnet.
3: We often help with bus tickets. We often help with school uniforms. Very much it's true to say that poor wages is now an everyday aspect of our work at Chipping Barnet Food Bank.
1: And you could pay for a coffee this morning using only your face. Revolut is trialling a new system allowing customers to verify their identity with just a glance and no need for a card or phone. From Sky News, I'm Leisha McKenna.

do whatever gets you off. I can see you now laid back in your apartments and homes or whatever. Feeling high, feeling good. You owe it to yourself, you know. You know, it takes me back to something that I'd like to say to you. It says something.

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Master says I'm doing it my way, my way. Just bring it down a little bit, Jerry, and let them groove on it. See, that's the kind of song that you put on, you know what I mean? When you got something that takes a long time to do, or something that's so good, you do it over and over again. Y'all know what I'm talking about. You don't have to keep changing the record player. You don't have to be disturbed, you know what I mean? Just like every time I would get down with my old lady, the phone would ring. I'd take it off the hook.

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1: From the Sky News Centre at 7, Andy Burnham says the ban on football fans drinking alcohol in the stands should be scrapped. The Prime Minister says the 40-year-old law is outdated and unfair when supporters can drink while watching other sports. Police chiefs have warned changing the rules could increase disorder. Daniel Storey, chief football writer at The Eye, thinks there could also be a more practical problem.
2: It's one thing at a non-league game when if you need to either get another beer or relieve yourself after a beer, you can just sort of walk off. It already annoys me anyway going to matches as fans and people start leaving 15 minutes before half time and you're up and down and up and down letting people through. That is quite annoying when you've paid and quite a lot for a seat.
1: Teenagers in England will be able to study new vocational GCSEs. They'll be available to 14-year-olds in some subjects from September 2029. Police in Scotland have made 36 arrests as part of a major operation to target alleged human trafficking. Officers have raided 47 properties across Glasgow, Falkirk, Dundee and other locations. China's president's arrived in Washington for a three-day state visit to the US. Trade, AI and Taiwan will be on the agenda when Xi Jinping goes to the White House for talks. Donald Trump met Mr. Xi off the plane last night. Our reporter Helen Ann Smith in Beijing says that's very rare.
3: You couldn't not be struck by the scale of the welcome. The first time that a US president has met a foreign leader at Joint Base Andrews since the 1960s. So I think that is plenty of statement in itself. There was the band, there was the flyover.
1: Three people have been charged with assaulting an emergency worker after a group of protesters gathered in Hampshire. It was ahead of an expected arrival of a boat carrying migrants in Gosport. And Bentley's unveiled its first fully electric car. The SUV will be made at its crew headquarters following a £350 million investment. From Sky News,

0: live from the Black Country, online, on your mobile.
1: From the Sky News Centre at 8, Andy Burnham says he wants to scrap the ban on football fans drinking alcohol in the stands. The Prime Minister says the new law in England dates from a different era and unfairly singles out football supporters. The UK Football Policing Unit warns the change could put fans and staff at risk. New vocational GCSEs will be introduced in England from 2029, covering subjects like construction, business and finance. The Prime Minister is also targeting 200,000 work experience places for under-16s. Australian Prime Minister Anthony Albanese says an AI agent hacked a government website containing health data. OpenAI says no patient records are believed to have been accessed, but Mr. Albanese says the company took 2 months to tell the government. Australia's now launched an urgent review of its AI laws.
2: This situation is obviously unacceptable. I spoke with the CEO of OpenAI, Sam Altman, to express Australia's extreme concern about this incident, the nature of the way that that notification occurred as well.
1: Police have carried out dozens of raids as part of a major operation targeting human trafficking in Scotland. 36 people have been arrested and a number of potential victims have also been found. Addresses were targeted across Glasgow, Falkirk and Dundee. Here's Detective Superintendent Stevie Bertram.
3: This enforcement action is the biggest and most coordinated human trafficking operation that we've ever carried out, and as a result of a lengthy investigation, working closely with our partners. We took a coordinated approach and the arrests and seizures are a result of this work.
1: Donald Trump has welcomed China's president to Washington. He greeted Xi Jinping at a military airbase with a 100-foot red carpet. The leaders are expected to discuss trade, Taiwan and the war in Iran. And from today, Revolut is trialling tech that lets customers pay for a coffee with their face. People will be able to authorise a payment without using a card or phone. From Sky News, I'm Leisha McKenna.

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1: From the Sky News Centre at 9, Andy Burnham wants a four-decade-old ban on football supporters drinking in the stands during men's games in England to be scrapped. The Prime Minister argues the move is discriminatory, given it doesn't apply to fans of other sports. Police bosses warn any change without consultation would be rash. Charlie Wyatt is the Sun's chief football writer, and he isn't convinced it's a good idea.
2: Andy Burnham, Everton fan, he was pictured at a rugby league match, you know, having a beer, then said, you know, why can't we do this inside stadium? Yeah, it's crazy that we couldn't do it. But having been at quite a few European games, particularly like Euros, where fans are throwing beer around, it's become a thing now, hasn't it?
1: The Education Secretary's insisted plans for new vocational GCSEs aren't a dumbing down of the system. The qualifications will be available to 14-year-olds in some subjects from September 2029. It'll include topics like construction, business management and child development. Lucy Powell says she wants them to be on a level footing with traditional subjects.
3: This is about giving that same status and esteem, because these can provide young people with some really important skills that they're going to need to thrive in the future world of work, and as employers keep telling me, really close that gap between the classroom and the workplace.
1: Australia's announced an urgent review of its AI laws after a government health website was hacked. OpenAI has admitted one of its models took actions it didn't intend. Police Scotland has arrested 36 people in its biggest ever operation targeting alleged human trafficking. Around 300 officers raided 47 properties across Glasgow, Falkirk and Dundee. Donald Trump's welcomed China's president to Washington ahead of talks between the two leaders. The US president met Xi Jinping off the plane at Joint Base Andrews. And an Aberdeen grandmother has been crowned the world's oldest female Fortnite streamer. 78-year-old Kath Bowie has been recognised by the Guinness World Records. From Sky News, I'm Leisha McKenna.

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1: From the Sky News Centre at 10, a far-right activist known as Danny Tomo has been arrested after a boat that had a rescue worker on board was damaged in the channel. Footage allegedly shows the dinghy, which was previously carrying migrants, being slashed on Tuesday. Australian Prime Minister Anthony Albanese says an AI agent hacked a government website containing health data. OpenAI says no patient records are believed to have been accessed, but Mr. Albanese says the company took 2 months to tell the government. Australia's now launched an urgent review of its AI laws.
2: This situation is obviously unacceptable. I spoke with the CEO of OpenAI, Sam Altman, to express Australia's extreme concern about this incident, the nature of the way that that notification occurred as well.
1: New polling suggests Labour would have to rely on the Lib Dems, Greens and either the SNP or Plaid Cymru to get into power if a general election was held tomorrow. The YouGov Sky News survey shows Andy Burnham's party would secure 241 seats. That puts Labour back in first place, with Reform UK slumping to third behind the Tories. Our political editor Sam Coates explains why.
3: What's happened is that those seats that went in 2024 Labour a year ago looked like they were going Reform, about half of them have gone back to Labour again. So there's been a real bleed back to Andy Burnham's party after he became Prime Minister.
1: Subjects like construction and business management will be available as part of new vocational GCSEs. The qualifications will sit alongside traditional exams for 14-year-olds in England from September 2029. China's president arrived in Washington for a three-day state visit to the US. Trade, AI and Taiwan will be on the agenda when Xi Jinping goes to the White House for talks. And a government minister says Andy Burnham's starting a discussion around overturning a ban on alcohol in English football stands. He's called the 40-year-old law outdated. From Sky News, I'm Leisha McKenna.
4: Black Country. Yo, yo, yo, good morning and welcome to another episode of the Old School Beat Show here on Black Country Extra with me, Russ Bevin, playing you classic tracks from throughout the ages. Today we're mixing up a bit of old school hardcore and rap.

So this is Russ Bevin on the Old School Beat Show, only here on Black Country Extra. Going to play you a couple of belters now. This is Spectral with Touch Somebody and Bizarre Inc. with Playing With Knives.

So who fancies a bit of digital underground now with the Humpty Dance and then going on to one of the fastest rap tracks ever recorded? That is by the Fooshnikins and True Fooshnik.

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1: Yo, man, it's a lot of brothers out there flaking and perpetrating but scared to kick reality.
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that's the end of another show, folks. Hope you've enjoyed today's tracks. Just want to wish you all a cracking weekend, folks, and stay safe out there. This is me, Russ Bevin, logging out the Old School Beat Archives for another week here on Black Country Extra. Playing you out to the news now is Massive Attack by Unfinished Symphony. So until then, folks, it's peace out from me, y'all.

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1: From the Sky News Centre at 11, an anti-migrant protester known as Danny Tomo has been arrested after footage appeared on social media of a dinghy being slashed in the channel. The video seems to show the boat being damaged while an emergency responder was on board. Our reporter Phoebe Southworth has been reading a statement from Hampshire Police.
2: A man who was 37 years old, as Danny Tomo is, had been arrested for a series of charges including criminal damage with intent to endanger life, apparently related there, that charge to there being a rescue worker on board at the time of the incident.
1: Australia says it's voiced extreme concern after an AI model hacked a government healthcare website. OpenAI says there's no sign patient records were exposed, but admits the technology took actions we did not intend. Prime Minister Anthony Albanese says it's unacceptable and warned humans must remain in control.
3: AI also poses significant risks, and that's why we need guardrails to protect our way of life. We want to make sure that we shape AI rather than AI shaping us.
1: New polling suggests Labour would win the most seats in an election tomorrow. The YouGov Sky News surveys put them in first place, with Reform dropping to third, but no party would secure an overall majority. Teenagers in England are going to be offered new vocational GCSEs under government plans for an exams shake-up. Ministers want to put technical and academic education on equal footing and offer students more work experience opportunities. Police are warning it would be rash to lift the restriction on alcohol in football stands without proper consultation. The ban's been in place since 1985 after concerns over football violence. And show creator Ryan Murphy says he's finished the script for a potential reboot of Glee. He says he's spoken with around 10 of the original cast members and they were all very enthusiastic. From Sky News, I'm Leisha McKenna.

0: Welcome back to Black Country Extra with the Castle Writers. So in the studio today we have Maz and Derek. Welcome.
1: Hi.
0: Thank you. So, how have you both been?
1: Very well, thank you.
0: Good to hear. How's the group been getting on? Because I haven't been in a long time.
1: We're doing quite nicely. We've acquired some more new members.
0: Yeah.
1: And we're looking forward to the annual general meeting on the 10th of September.
0: Yeah. And is there any more pamphlets in the pipeline?
1: Not at the moment. We've scaled back printing of the pamphlets to ease the burden on Maria.
0: Mm. Yeah. That's right. I was just wondering, because I know that you had the anthology. Is that still available from Dudley Library, or is it?
1: You'll probably find a copy or two in the library, but all other
0: while stocks last.
1: Sold.
0: Yeah. Anyway, did you want to make a start with the first piece?
1: Shall I read you a little rhyme about summer fashions?
0: Go on then.
1: Which I wrote a long time ago. so it might be a bit out of fashion now. Anyway.
0: No, it all comes back, doesn't it? Fashion.
1: What goes around comes around. I can't believe the fashions that abound in summertime. Some folk will wear just anything that's crazy or sublime. There's trousers, tights and leggings and long shorts or short longs to wear on top of undies like the slimming ones or thongs. T-shirts in many sizes, either baggy or skin tight. A shrug to keep your shoulders warm if going out at night. And now long floaty dresses with strappy clinging tops are this year's essential item from the market or the shops. These days it doesn't matter if your bra straps tends to show. Watch out for flimsy fabrics. Check your look before you go. White is lovely in the summer. Wear a petticoat beneath. We don't want to see your knickers or your BTM. Good grief. What is the point of hoodies with baseball cap as well? With all those layers in summer heat, you'd likely start to smell. I'd love some dainty sandals with toenails painted bright. The Jesus type are comfy and attractive, well, not quite. Back in the 1970s, shorts or hot pants were the rage. Could I wear a tights and shorts ensemble now? No, act your age. What happened to those 50s summer dresses with cinched waists? Our shapes have changed. Our lifestyles too, and individual tastes. If you happen to be going for a seaside holiday, please check speedos and bikinis and keep rolls of fat at bay. Some skirts are short and some are long and many in between. Let's aim for pretty colours, pastel pink and mauve and green. The fashions may be casual, but we can keep them neat and look coordinated from our heads down to our feet. We'll make the summer colourful and pleasing to the eye. And end up wearing plastic macs as rain falls from the sky.
0: Yeah, lovely. it's weird how fashion always comes back as well, isn't it? It's like
1: that was inspired by seeing somebody waiting at the bus station in Dudley. She was wearing leggings
0: with a massive coat.
1: stretched over her ample behind. You could see the pattern of her knickers through the leggings. And I thought, ew.
0: Yeah. It's weird because I feel like with people my age or younger people, a lot of them wear like tracksuit bottoms. And I kind of think it's really, well, like full tracksuits, I mean, like, and I think it's quite bland in a way how everyone just dresses the same. And it's always like the same, you know,
1: T-shirt,
0: yeah, or full tracksuit bottom that everyone wears. Mm. Well, not everyone my age, but most people my age. And you just think it's weird how, you know, you go to some places where it has like the history of fashion and it changed rapidly in like the 50s and then to the 60s and then so on and so on. And then now it's just really, well, it's like the psychedelic stuff as well with like, you know, when people used to wear like bright orange stuff and like really crazy patterns and stuff, and now it's all just like black tracksuit bottoms, black tracksuit, and it's just like
1: that,
0: with a few stripes down the side.
1: Black T-shirt.
0: Well, yeah. I like my black. I was going to wear my George and Mildred T-shirt today.
1: Fine.
0: But no, I thought, I know. Well, black T-shirts are fine. I think it's not like I quite like plain stuff. Really, I'm not keen on branded stuff. That's just my weird personal preference.
1: No, I don't go for designer labels. I go for cheap and cheerful.
0: I'm the same.
1: And if it fits and it's comfy, that works for me.
0: Yeah. Each to their own.
1: Right.
0: Anyway, Derek, you've got one for us?
2: Yeah. Shall I? Can I straight on?
0: Yeah. If you want.
2: Because I wasn't quite sure whether you. Oh, you drop the music in later, don't you?
0: I can drop it and put it some music now if you want, whilst you prepare. No, you're preparing.
2: No,
0: you ready?
2: Yeah.
0: Action.
2: A feeling like the KGB's icicle in the heart came unbidden as the consultant haematologist pushed a box of tissues towards her. The worst? You have stage 4 cancer. She felt so alone in the little office. I wish her partner wasn't at that business meeting again, she quickly thought. But the cup in her little life was more empty than all this. I didn't sign up for this, was all he shouted as he strode off in his Armani suit and the shirts she had neatly ironed ready for him to impress his Russian mistress. Computer, end program. But life, like any other ruthless predator, came crashing at her like waves overwhelming a drowning woman. She needed all their reserves from a hard life of being unwanted and rejected since a baby. There were no toys for this cute little dumpling, no flowers and romance as she grew into a short, plain, dumpy girl. But one thing redeemed her life. She'd always been a faithful friend, and karma saw that she enjoyed more empathy than superfluous sympathy. Meanwhile, runaway Mikhail's ripped torso had turned to flab, thanks to too much rich business and entertainment, and the ever-slimmer Melania started making her own plans that did not include this Pushkin, except for divvying up his wealth in their divorce settlement.
0: It's an interesting one.
2: Yeah. Real life.
0: No, right. Yeah. Do you often write about things that have happened in real life, or do you tend to make stories more?
2: You remember that? I don't know who said it. You know, life is
0: like
2: strange.
0: A box of chocolate. Oh, no, well, not that.
2: That is. It's stranger than fiction, and the more I go on, like things happen to me almost on a daily basis that you think. Really?
0: And you couldn't write it.
2: I get sick of saying that. You couldn't make it up. And yeah. I think that's the way the world's going. So you could once probably did sit down and kind of just use imagination. And I do kind of condense things a bit with that. But I find more and more now that it doesn't need any elaboration because you think, I mean, that's a real case. That is that somebody I know. Mm. And people differ, but you know, you sort of think, well, when you've got stage 4 breast cancer, what you don't want to hear is, see ya. Mm. And I'm not being judgy because, you know, who knows all the details, but the more I know this woman, the more I think we're a marvellous, solid, you know, she looks like a little chunk, but then again, we can't all be glamorous, can we, mate? Because beauty is only skin deep.
1: Yes. Yeah. Clean your glasses then.
0: Clean your glasses. And on that note, I think we'll play a track. So I've picked this one. This is Bob Crosby. So you know Bing Crosby.
1: Mm-hmm.
0: This is his brother. Oh. And I found this, I found him out from one of the shows on, the other shows on Black Country Extra. With it's like a jazz and blues show.
2: Oh, yeah.
0: And I found this, and I was going to play a different track, but I found that we had one Bob Crosby song, so we'll give it a spin.
2: Yeah.

0: We're back with Castle Reuters. So Derek was just saying about how I don't... Maz asked what these buttons do, and I said, I've just been told never to ever touch this side. And you were saying something about a TV.
1: I track all the way back to 1956 when we just had two channels. We just had the second channel on TV.
0: Mm.
1: And I was a curious-minded child, about four, and I wanted to know what this particular button did, which actually we now know was called contrast, but I don't think Mum understood that.
0: Oh, right. She didn't want to alter the picture.
1: Explain to the four-year-old what it was. So she said, well, just don't ever touch it. But I always persisted. I said, well, what does it do? It blows the telly up. And I thought, why would you have a button to blow the telly up? It's going to, you know. So I said, well, why? And she said, well, you know, when you finish with the telly, you press the button and that's it. And I thought, this gets stranger the more I ask. And I said, so, don't you get hurt with all the flying glass? It's blown up. No, a man comes. I said, well, don't he get hurt? And she said, no, he stands behind the door with a long stick. She said this to me. And I thought, you know what? Life's weird. I'm only four and I can't get my head around this. And I discovered it wasn't true. It was contrast.
0: after all that time.
1: But I got told for asking too many questions.
0: Yeah.
1: Can you ask too many questions?
0: No.
1: What is life?
0: Yeah. Well, I went to the Black Country Museum, and you go into one of these houses,
1: yeah,
0: and then there's a guy, and he's a volunteer, and all he does is he just sits down on the sofa and he just watches the black and white TV, and that's all. He's just there, and he goes, "Oh, you're right, mate," as you walk in. But that, it was interesting seeing like a proper black and white TV, because when I was a kid, I used to have like the really the ones like the TVs with like the really big backs.
1: Yeah.
0: But I've never seen like one. Well, it's kind of similar, but it just doesn't have any colour.
1: Yeah.
0: But,
1: mm. But they were really tiny when they first came out, about 1935.
0: Mm.
1: And, you know, they were smaller than your screen there. And people would all huddle around it. And it'd have important things to say. They'd all speak with a posh voice, a bit like Maz does. My team remembered that there was a newsreader got this amazing name called Alvar Liddell.
2: Yes.
1: You've heard of him, haven't you? Mm. And he'd say, this is Alvar Liddell with the 1 o'clock news from Greenwich. And it would all be like very important because we were the head of the empire then.
2: He'd probably be wearing a suit and a tie.
1: Oh, he would be wearing a suit. It wouldn't be a red tie either, not the Trump, you know. So and he'd probably got spats or shiny shoes on.
0: Mm.
1: So that although you couldn't see the bottom half and he could have just had spotty pants on, everything was about being in character. Because I've had to have a word with Maz about this just because you have to sort of generate a certain level of excitement and not look a bit ennui.
0: It's weird with accents, though. It's because there's a lot of the older things from, like, because I watch a lot of BBC archives and a lot of that.
1: Oh,
0: yeah. And a lot of that has, like, you know, proper Queen's English. And then you watch something like Porridge with like, you know, Ronnie Barker, and you got Lenny Godber.
1: Yeah.
0: Well, it's not, you know. And then he speaks in a Birmingham accent for the first two series, and then I think on the third series it kind of just goes, "Hello, I'm Leonard Godber."
1: Yeah.
0: But not like that posh, but, you know, he like waters down his accent, I think. I'm still watching it.
1: Well,
0: but it's interesting how, you know, it's just, there's not, it's kind of like looked down upon, I suppose, having an accent.
1: If instead of being an inverse snob like I think I was really, and thinking, well, I'm from Wensbury and that's fine by me, and why should I pretend to be what I'm not? Which is probably still valid, but you think, well, if you want to be Prime Minister, like Boris, and you haven't got quite the talent that you thought you claimed to have. If you've got that plummy accent like Alvar Liddell, nobody asks any questions. You can say you're a Professor Maz from wherever else, and people will just accept it.
0: Yeah.
1: And, well, I'm close to the wind because that's just happened really, hasn't it? But if I'd understood when I was younger, presenting well, which was against the grain, you know, and having the very smartest suits, Armani suits, and people just judge you by appearance. And almost nobody, possibly with the exception of Maz, will scratch away the paintwork and think, hang on, is he a real professor? And what's going on here? And because nobody does. They check it out. So you get to run a water company, make millions of pounds and live in a nine-bedroom mansion in Henley or somewhere like that. And if that's what floats your boat, but I wouldn't want that. Anyway. I'd rather be amongst the common people.
0: Anyway, Maz, have you got a story for us?
2: Yeah, would you like to hear this tale about the art class? The art class.
0: Art class.
1: Mm. you might flush up at this. It's a bit...
2: It is slightly naughty.
0: I think I've heard this one, I think.
2: You probably have. Yeah. I decided to join an art class to channel the creative in me. I needed a moral supporter, so dragged along my friend Lizzie. I bought the essential equipment, that's charcoal and pencils and pad. The tutor provided the easels. Of that, I'm especially glad. This term we shall start with some still life, the tutor announced with a smile, and she pointed to fruit and some flowers that had been on her table a while. You must carefully detail the shading. I don't want to see a black line. So I painstakingly drew the apple and smudged it. I thought it looked fine. The flowers were not easy in pencil, and I struggled to copy their shape. The tutor was ever so helpful and suggested a plum or a grape. The following week we did buildings and trees. That's another enigma. My house was okay with windows and doors. My trees looked like Greek letter sigma. Don't worry, we'll move on to people, said the tutor with pain in her eyes. I'm sure you will find inspiration to give me a pleasant surprise. Well, we then had to do a self-portrait from memory. No mirrors in here. My portrait was even more scary, and the tutor retreated in fear. We next had to focus our mindset, as the lesson was hands, legs and feet. The tutor, she took off her stockings, and her bunions and corns looked a treat. I think that I did pretty well then to capture her fingers and toes. Then the tutor announced that the next week a life model would come to pose. Ooh, Lizzie, do you think we'll be able to concentrate if it's a man? She replied with a grin. He'll be wearing his skin and a smile, so I know that we can. Excitement and some apprehension as I went to the class the next week. The male model was there in a bathrobe. When he turned, Lizzie ducked with a squeak. I know him by sight from the dog walk. He's quiet and has two lapsed arseholes, or they may well be two little shih tzus. Don't you think that he looks like that Nick Knowles? I was stunned into silence whilst watching this chap as he sat on the couch. The tutor, she helped him arrange things. Get comfy and try not to slouch. His body was oh so distracting, and I felt an oncoming hot flush. I tried very hard not to look at his groin, but my knees, they were turning to mush. I picked up a new piece of charcoal and started to sketch legs and arms. The tutor knew I was embarrassed as my eyes were still drawn to his charms. I was trying to think about lunch then, a banana along with two plums. If only he turned, then my face wouldn't burn, and I reckoned I could draw his bum. For lunch, I thought of some salad, but tomatoes astride a cucumber. I must concentrate and not get in a state. Would I rather do painting by numbers? Well, I finished the class, and Lizzie did too, and our drawings are being exhibited. We did very well, as I'm sure you can tell. You could do this. Just be uninhibited.
0: Yeah. I really like that one.
2: A bit naughty.
0: Yeah. Have you been to any art galleries recently?
2: I haven't been anywhere recently. I'm afraid my universe revolves around the library and a few shops in Dudley and and Lidl. And I might even venture to Maryhill because I need to get my daughter-in-law a birthday present.
0: All right. Well, I was going to say about my shop where I work. Well, I'll probably get in trouble if I mention it. TVM.
2: TVM, what do you sell?
0: It's all just like pop culture stuff.
2: Pop culture.
0: Well, it's like TV and film merchandise, basically.
2: I've been given specific instructions, a certain book from
0: a certain retailer.
2: Yes.
0: I said I shouldn't have mentioned it, then I literally just mentioned it 5 seconds after, didn't I? But never mind. But yeah, I was going to say, I haven't been to many art galleries other than the Art Yard in Cradley Heath. Because mm-hmm. I really like it there, and it's just all local art, and it's not like the other ones where it's just like, I don't know, well-known stuff that's just like Bob Dylan stuff, which has just been like blown up. Because mm-hmm. apparently in one gallery, they have, or well, one of like the mainstream kind of galleries, they have a Bob Dylan...
2: Like montage,
0: yeah, or collection, and apparently it's all his actual like pieces of art are only like less than, well, I'd say that, which is like, you know, less than half an A4 piece of paper. Mm-hmm. And he's just, they just blow it up massively just mm-hmm. for the exhibition. And then they just sell it on, which I think is quite, mm-hmm. it's quite interesting how it's just a small piece of art and they just blow it up completely. So it's just massive. But
2: yes, I was looking at some Beryl Cook art the other day. Mm. I find her paintings quite humorous, and I might get some to give as Christmas presents. I don't know, some prints.
0: Mm. I like L.S. Lawry, mm-hmm. all the industrial stuff. I really like that.
2: I've written a poem about Lowry inspired by the playground. I'll have to let you hear that sometime. Because we were asked, this was some years ago, we were asked to pick a painting, and I think there were about half a dozen different ones, and write something about it. And so I did.
0: Well, I'll have to bring that one in, have a listen.
2: Okay, we'll do.
0: Anyway, we're going to play some Dolly Parton now, 9 till 5. And we'll be back.

0: We're back with Castle Writers. So, Derek, have you got one for us?
1: Yes, this is called Dodgy Dulcie. The Roman proofreader checked the draft monumental stone bearing the message Dulcie decorum est pro patrimorium. Morium, fake news, she shrugged. Who feels anything sweet and glorious about having your cojones blown off by a ballista? Not his wife, nor his unborn kids who'll not be coming now, any more than he will. Not his family who have had the monumental task of cheering him when he's half a man. And long before he dies, she'll be heading to the cheating side of town, as some eagles will write in a couple of millennia. When will they ever learn?
0: Oh. So it's really abstract, your writing. I close my eyes and picture, but it's just like...
1: As you come across the phrase, Dulcie Decorum, it's a First World War poet. It's a Roman thing from back, and it used to say, it is sweet and glorious to die in the service of the fatherland. Mm. And in Latin, that's Dulcie Decorum pro matrimorium est. But he saw the emptiness of that. You know, all his mates was hanging off the barbed wire and all the stuff that you see in the First World War. Mm. So he wrote this very, very sarcastic poem, didn't he? I think it was, you probably remember it was, this First World War poet. I think it's Siegfried Sassoon. And he died, sadly, within months of the end of the war. Mm. In 1917, but he wrote this Dulcie Decorum, you know, and then it ripped it to bits, and it said, well, what is sweet and glorious about war? Mm. You know, it's great if you're the major that's strutting through the triumphal arch and you've got all your brass showing and they're all saying, oh, Liam, you know, he's a man. But then the bloke that's actually done the bit, whether he's Russian or Roman or us, is, you know, in a pretty dark place. And although people tend not to want to hear that message because, you know, it would spoil the recruiting, wouldn't it, really? You know?
0: Yeah, I know what you mean. Mm. Do you watch a lot of World War films?
1: I would do, but my wife forbids it because she said...
0: You play them too loud.
1: Well, no,
2: she'll be like me then. She likes a rom-com or something.
1: Well, she likes things like Downton Abbey and... But it's quite... Because she doesn't like Upstairs, Downstairs from the 70s because I found an archive there and I thought... This is it, folks in suits and collars and people saying, have you curled, you know...
0: What's Upstairs, Downstairs? Is that like...
1: Oh, it's another one like that. It's like an ancient replica of Downton, isn't it, really? But see, I think, to be fair, a lot of stuff, like anything in life, depends on the character. Because if you got the bloke like Lord Downton, whatever his name is, Hugh Bonneville, he's got such tremendous charisma that you really believe he is a lord. And he gets a bit brassed off because he ain't really, but he's had a posh upbringing. And he's done other roles. And you think, is Lord Downton doing that? But you think, that isn't really Lord Downton. That's an actor, which we should know. But you get, if they're really good, you get completely sold, you know. And
0: oh, definitely with actors, yeah. I mean, that's when I was on one of the other shows, I asked, because it's on Dave Dinsdale, because he likes all of his shows and he really likes, you know, shows and films and stuff, and I asked him what makes, in your opinion, a good actor, and he just said, when you can't tell that they're acting, and it sounds simple, but it is.
1: Yeah.
0: And it's quite a weird...
1: It is the thing, isn't it? Like George C. Scott, he played General Patton, and you believe that is the general. Mm. In fact, I was having a drink with a gay friend in a pub in Netherton, I won't say which one, and it was a leaving do. And there was a drunk next to us, and he was a black guy as well. So he sort of bristled at this. And he said, am you okay? And you could see there was going to be a fight. And I said, mate, he ain't even black, but he's such a good actor. And I said, come on, let's go upstairs to the thing. And this chap was... baffled Bubble. At the bar. He looked black to me. But,
2: yeah. There you go.

0: Yeah. I was going to say, I think my favourite World War film would be Paths of Glory.
1: Oh, yeah.
0: Have you ever watched that?
1: I've heard of it.
0: Stanley Kubrick.
1: Yeah.
0: And it's really nice.
1: Yeah.
0: It's a nice film. Well, it's not nice in the sense of because it's about the war, but it's just, I just really like the film.
1: Yeah, he's great, Kubrick, isn't he?
0: I've watched all of his films and I've got the box set.
1: Yeah.
0: Well, it's not a box set, but it's just all of his films and I just have them all together.
1: Didn't he do 2001 A Space Odyssey?
0: Yeah.
1: Yeah. And there's an iconic line in that, I don't know if you remember of it.
0: Open the door, hell.
1: Yeah. he's been stuck outside the craft on the way to Jupiter. And the machine has lip read that they're going to terminate him. So he thinks, no, I'm going to terminate you. And so he's outside and he ain't going to come in. He's going to run out of oxygen. He said, open the pod door, Hal. He said,
0: I'm sorry, Dave, I can't do that.
1: In this reasonable voice, like I'm murdering you.
0: It's a really interesting film because I feel like the characters in 2001 are more robotic in a way than the actual robot.
1: Yeah.
0: And the robot has a lot more personality or character, I suppose.
1: Yeah.
0: Which is really bizarre.
1: Well, it's been trained by the code, isn't it, back in the 70s.
0: Yeah.
1: And at one stage, when he's pulling all the chips out of this machine to kill it, it's saying, don't do that, Dave. Please don't do that. My memory is going. I can feel it. And then he starts
0: You feel like really... What makes me feel like kind of sad for the machine, even though it's evil
1: it's
0: and it's trying to kill
1: him.
0: It's such a weird, bizarre film.
1: It's like all of us. It must survive. It must live. And at the end, as he's pulling the last little plugs out, it starts singing,
0: Daisy, Daisy,
1: Daisy, give
0: and
1: us
0: just,
1: your answer. And then it starts to slow down.
0: Like when you have a toy in the loft and it just runs out of battery and you press it and you haven't played in like 20 years and it just goes, hello.
1: Yeah.
0: It's just how I talk really.
1: Because in some of the modern films now, you'd have all sparks and things, wouldn't you, and bash it up.
0: Yeah.
1: And this is... far more deep and subtle because, you know, there's no big explosions and that. It's just, I've pulled your chip out.
0: Yeah.
1: And you're dying.
0: Well, I actually watched that film at Dudley in the cinema. Not when it came out, but like on the anniversary.
1: Oh, yeah.
0: And it was really interesting talking to the people in the cinema.
1: Yeah.
0: And I said, and there was someone, or a couple behind me, and I said, have you ever watched this before then? And they said, no. And then they just thought, I said, at the end of the film, I said, what did you think of that then? And they just said, I don't know what it's supposed to be. I don't get it. It's just weird and it's just like too slow and oh.
1: Yeah.
0: And a lot of people left.
1: Did they?
0: Yeah. A lot of people just couldn't handle it. Not handle it, but like it was too slow pace for them, I think.
1: Because Mamma Mia is more a Dudley sort of film, isn't it? I took a little friend of mine, she's only about four, and while we were watching Mamma Mia, this rather big lady got up and started... Dancing. And when this little girl wanted to go to the toilet at the end, and she said, Uncle Derek, did you see that big fat lady dancing in the aisle? And guess who was right behind her walking out the toilet? she didn't realise it was her. It's like, well, I buy fat, what do you mean? Anyway, stranger than fiction.
0: Yeah.
1: Who could make it up?
0: Anyway, do you want to play a track or just... Yeah. Who was going next? Was it?
1: I forgot. Mass.
0: Sorry.
2: Okay.
1: Are we having the roll in the hay or the?
2: Well, I thought we'd do a bit of belly dancing.
1: Oh, okay then. I have got a belly dancing kit in the car for you.
0: we'll
1: leave that for next time.
2: Maybe.
1: Mass in Istanbul.
2: You might have heard my line dance and ballroom dancing rhyme. Let's try some other movement. It's belly dancing time. So first, let's get the costume right, some baggy, flimsy pants, and underneath some sequin drawers that sparkle when you dance. A bra-type top with tassels on that you rotate in time. I'll show you how to do it. Believe me, you'll be fine. Now trim the lot with jingling coins, including on a veil, and spray your skin with instant tan so you don't look too pale. There's one more thing to add to that to make you look real cool. Stick in your belly button a dazzling shiny jewel. You'll have bare feet, so smooth your corns and paint your toenails pink. Okay, that's that. Now shake a bit so I can hear you chink. The rhythm's Middle Eastern and you'll need quite supple hips. It really doesn't matter if you've eaten lots of chips. Just sway your butt and shake your stuff and smile, but don't look down. Let's see if one of us can win the belly dancing crown. Right, move your arms in fluid style. Don't make it look too jerky. Oh, girls, don't be embarrassed. You won't look like a turkey. Let's try the shoulder shimmy now. You may well shake your boobs. There are no cameras here today. You won't be on YouTube. Now flip your hips to emphasise the rhythm of the drum. Rotate a bit and point your toes, but don't stick out your bum. For those of you who are young and slim, try bending back or splits. The rest of us will keep in time and maybe shake our stuff.
0: Leap.
2: And now for the finale. We leap into our places. Make sure your costume is secure so we don't see red faces. And shimmy down upon one knee, then snake-like move your arms. Then everyone applauds you and your belly dancing charms.
0: Aww. Yeah, lovely.
1: We'll have it with sound effects next time. I've got the little bells.
2: Okay.
1: Got a kick from the charity shop.
0: Right, we're going to play some Elton John and we'll be back.

0: back with Castle Writers. So, Derek, have you got another one for us?
1: Yes, this is called I Have a Dream. Somewhere over the rainbow, bluebirds fly. But not now. The Bluebird Toffee Factory has been sold for housing. And houses are more important than bluebirds, except if you're a bluebird. Your point of view is dictated by your dream. Without a vision, the people perish, Proverbs tells us. Rather than a vision, prefer my vision, or best, God's vision for my life. Ask him and you won't have to ask twice. Again, for his blueprint.
0: It's a short one. I actually went to visit the houses in the Bluebird Toffee estate.
1: Oh, you know about it, yeah?
0: Yeah.
1: I thought it was well predated you.
0: No?
1: Yeah.
0: No, actually, I didn't look to for buying. We just wanted to see what they were like.
1: Yeah.
0: And then we went, and then it's weird because it's I think it was the downstairs was just quite together.
1: Yeah.
0: And then there was the bedrooms upstairs, and they were really it feels like it was meant for modern people. If you know what I mean. It's really modern. So
1: like
0: it was.
1: You?
0: I'm not that modern, but I mean people who have everything on the phone. So it's just nowhere to put a record player or general things.
1: No, it's all minimalist.
0: It's just a wardrobe, a little bed, and that's it. And then you got the upstairs, and then it's just massive. It's just a really massive open space. But the bedrooms, I thought, were just really weird. It's you can't really have anything in there apart from just that's just my perspective of it. But it was more
1: was this in the old factory that was listed or something, and they were converted to the factory, or did they just knock it all down and build new houses?
0: No, I think the factory's still there. But
1: I thought it was.
0: And I think they've built behind the factory because it's
1: the facade they wanted.
2: Isn't it some sort of conference centre? It's a long time since I went past there.
0: It's been, I'm not sure really. I know that I think the building's still there, but it's weird because there's nothing really around there, is there? It's just fields and that's it. I mean, you got Halzowen, which is on the main road and it goes down, but other than that, it's just
1: Yeah, and you need to Bromsgrove after that, yeah?
0: Yeah.
1: But then again, I would have thought somebody young and active like you, that for walking the dog, that would have.
0: Walking the Wammel.
1: it would suit Maz, wouldn't it? All that country and get your wellies on and stride out. And
2: I like to be where there's facilities the buses and whatnot.
1: Oh, yeah.
0: There's not much. Well, you got the car boot there as well, which is quite funny going to the car boot because it's just I don't know, really random stuff.
1: Yeah.
2: Well, you try and sell your rubbish and try and avoid buying other people's rubbish.
1: Yeah.
0: Oh, yeah.
1: It can be posh folks' rubbish, can't it? Like at Stourport or Mars Island, whereas...
0: Yeah. Anyway, Maz, have you got another one for us?
2: Do you fancy a romp in the hay?
0: Too scared to answer that question.
1: Do the part wear a funny hat?
2: Oh... I'll launch myself into this then. I remember way back in the 60s, when I still had the surname of May, my curious mind came to thinking, what's it like then, a romp in the hay? Haymaking took place in late summer, provided the weather was dry, but you know it was terribly dusty, and hay fever struck me. Oh my. So romping was off the agenda. Antihistamine treatment was key to fend off those terrible symptoms, itchy eyes and a snivelling me. Though I was a little bit drowsy from the pill that I just had to take, I was hoping to find a young farmer armed with pitchfork, a smile and hay rake. There was no combine harvester that time in the wilds of deepest South Wales, so it was all down to timing and muscle and a hope for no rainstorms nor gales. The hay was cut down in neat rows and dried before it could be stacked. Then off to the barn 'twas transported. All the helpers were sweaty and whacked. Now, the young man that I'd had my eye on, he raised both his eyebrows at me. I knew that this was a clear signal for something to bring me some glee. He carried a flagon of cider, and we guzzled that down for our thirst. He led me straight into the barn and said, "Come on, let's climb up there first." But the cider kicked in as I looked up, so I told him, "No fear, I might fall." Then he gathered an armful of hay, and he led me along to a stall. We lay down and he started kissing. I could tell he was full of desire. The passion was so very heated, there might have been a risk of fire. I realised this was such folly and not just some brief slap and tickle, for every move was rather painful. The hay contained many a prickle. My long hair acquired some additions, like flowers and thistles and an awn. This romp could have been much more comfy on the pristine green sward of a lawn. The young man had suddenly jumped up and said, "There's that bloody hen clucking. Watch out for some newly laid eggs." Then I thought he said something like plucking. We snuggled together so closely, it was more than a little bit nice. In the quiet, I heard scratching and squeaking. He told me, "Don't worry, it's mice." This romp was becoming eventful with the cider and passion combined. Then the afterglow impact, it hit me. I fell into a slumber divine. It must have been some hours later. He was ardently kissing my neck, and his breath could have been a bit sweeter. But his body weren't there, I thought. Heck! I then heard a voice shouting out, "Daisy, come on, I got milking to do." I opened my eyes and to my great surprise saw a cow close to me. She said, "Moo." So my romp in the hay was a daydream, and the young man my fantasy stud. Don't drink cider, then snooze in a barn, or you'll come down to earth with a thud.
0: Is that a fairly new one?
2: Yeah, I wrote it last year.
0: Have you been writing much recently?
2: No, still? Completely devoid of inspiration.
0: Really?
2: So I
0: remember when you came on a few months ago and you said that, and I was wondering if you'd been writing
2: anything. I don't think I've written anything at all this year, apart from shopping lists.
0: Really?
2: So, yes, I'm having to dredge up all the old whiskery stuff.
1: They're good, aren't they?
0: I really like them.
2: Thank you.
1: I thought we were talking about limericks, and I did a limerick yesterday after I happened across a couple in the wood. It just reminded me of what you were saying.
0: Uh-huh. Yeah. Have you got another piece for us?
1: It's just a little limerick, this.
0: No problem.
1: I was waiting for a bus, and I was tight and short. I went into the woods, and I discovered this couple, a bit like Mazzy has just been saying. And I looked away and hoped that they hadn't seen me and been embarrassed and put off. But it occurred to me that people on the top deck would have a grandstand view.
0: As long as it's clean.
1: Not
0: too mucky. If you want, as long as it's not too mucky.
1: Plenty of room on top. Girls on the 82 about to shop had an eyeful of a fruity couple through the trees where there was no spare room on top.
0: I really want you to expand that one.
1: I only got a glimpse. I didn't take a picture. I thought he might biff me.
2: No, I think that was wise.
0: Yeah. It's a shame that... Have you been trying to, combat the writer's block at all? Or didn't kind of...
2: I've been doing more proofreading. Davida asked me to go through her first novel, and I've almost done that now. Mm. Attacked it with my red pen. I can think of perhaps a rhyming couplet, and then... that the inspiration or the ideas just don't come.
0: No.
2: So it's
0: a strange thing, inspiration, because I feel like you need to just make a start, because I've got a few ideas which I've got, in my notes. Mm. But I just need to start it, really. But I kind of just think, I don't know, I want to do something different, which isn't the same thing which I always normally do or typically do. Because a lot of stuff I do is just about, either nature or just, a depressing poem, as I call them.
2: Actually, I've tried to write something exotic and even considered erotic. It's not really me. My forte, you see, is to moan and be really neurotic.
0: Ah, there you go. It's another one for you.
1: That's one for the pamphlet.
0: Yeah.
1: Something that seems to work for me when we do writing exercises, because Pat. Mazel sort of come up with an idea like she couldn't believe her eyes when, and then you have to finish after 10 minutes.
0: Yeah.
1: And I find sometimes if I don't start off on the thing I think I'm going to do, but go somewhere else, it's more creative than,
0: Yeah. It's an interesting when you have all your ideas and you try and put them all together.
1: Yeah.
0: Anyway, we're going to go out with some Eric Clapton.

Thank you.

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1: From the Sky News Centre at midday, anti-migrant protester Danny Tomo's been arrested after a dinghy with a rescue worker on board was slashed in the channel. Police say he's being questioned on suspicion of criminal damage with intent to endanger life after a video of an incident off the Hampshire coast was streamed online. An Australian government website's been hacked by AI in what's thought to be a world first. OpenAI says its model behaved in a way that wasn't intended. The Education Secretary's insisted plans for new vocational GCSEs are not a dumbing down of the system. They'll be available for 14-year-olds from September 2029, including in construction and child development. Lucy Powell says she wants them to be equals with traditional subjects.
2: This is about giving that same status and esteem, because these can provide young people with some really important skills that they're going to need to thrive in the future world of work. And as employers keep telling me, really close that gap between the classroom and the workplace.
1: A new poll suggesting Labour would win the most seats if an election was held tomorrow, but there'll be a hung parliament. The YouGov Sky News survey indicates they'd benefit from a so-called burn and bounce, but the need to the support of other parties to govern. The Prime Minister wants to scrap the booze ban in stands at football matches. Andy Burnham's called it outdated. England's rules have been in place since the 80s. Former police officer Chris Hobbs says a change in the law could stretch resources.
3: What I would hope is that somebody has consulted the police officers who police these games. So I'm not sure whether that's been done. And you've got experts in policing football across the country. And if he's not consulted them, I think that would be a grave error.
1: And a 78-year-old from Aberdeen's been crowned the world's oldest female Fortnite streamer. Guinness record holder Kath Bowie's known online as Grumpy Gran 1948. From Sky News, I'm Leisha McKenna.

0: Israel, a monthly catch up with Jan and John, and you've got a guest today. Yes. So tell us about the guest and then we'll talk to the guest.
1: Yes, my very good friend and my old neighbour from where we used to live, Irene Bastable. Unfortunately, she's been in the wars and broke her elbow in two places.
0: Oh, no, he's come in, he's got, and it's quite a bit, quite a snazzy thing.
1: Yeah.
0: Bright purple, eh?
1: Yeah, it is. She had the operation last week and they've had to plate it.
0: Oh, blimey.
1: Yeah, so it's been quite painful, hasn't it? So, but we've had Irene over to our new place.
0: Yeah.
1: And she stopped over the weekend and been looking after her. And well, I've said to her she'd come back next week.
2: Yeah, so she'll definitely be visiting regularly. Absolutely gorgeous weather moves.
0: Off air, we sort of know each other through somebody else, don't we? So tell us about your link with Megan.
2: Yeah, I've worked with Sherry for probably 10 years.
0: My sister-in-law.
2: That's right, yes. Yeah. So. It was mentioned, obviously, when the names come across it, and I thought, well, when I see, I think I've met you before at different, when you've done your fundraising. So I'll be, see, she's coming to visit me this week.
0: Oh, brilliant.
2: So whether she's listening, I'll tell her to have a listen, and yeah.
0: Fantastic.
2: So, yeah, she's lovely. Lovely person, lovely family.
3: Great. Yeah. Days.
0: So how long were you living together then?
1: Before I met John, I moved in there in 99 and Irene moved the year after, and I went through some really bad times and everything, and Irene, I always call her my angel, because I looked after me, you know, and her own family and everything, and looked after my kids as well, and basically I could never ever repay her for what she did for me. And so we've always been really close.
2: Well, it's worked both ways, hasn't it? We've helped each other out, and that's how you met John, wasn't it, John?
1: I was out with Irene Turfle.
3: Yeah, you was,
0: How did that work then?
1: Well, I was in full plaster because I got a broken leg at the time, and we went up the dog up on the Adley Road.
0: Oh, the Adley Road,
1: Baywood. And John apparently been looking at me all evening. I hadn't even noticed. A mutual friend came over and spoke to us. And
3: it was Johnny Dix, right?
1: Yeah, Johnny Dix. And
3: because I used to get to his boxing gym at the time.
0: Oh yeah.
1: And come over, but Irene was she was driving me around and taking me out, so I wasn't climbing the walls. That's how I met John in the dog. You know, and just went from there, really. But Irene used to take me out and used to take me shopping and stuff like that. But otherwise, I think I'd have gone doolally.
0: So, have you always been on Brandall then? Did you grow up in?
2: No, actually, grew up in Smethwick and then sort of moved gradually, then sort of up to Albury that way, and then Brandall.
0: So, were you a Perryfields girl then?
2: No, not at all. Cardinal Newman's in Baywood,
0: Oh, really?
2: Catholic school,
0: So,
2: I was there then,
0: And of course, Sherry worked in care, so is you working in care?
2: Yeah, we're still working at the same company, Housing 21, so But different courts,
0: Small world, isn't it? Small world.
1: She used to work for the Halifax many years ago.
0: Oh, did you?
2: Yeah, 18 years, down at the Hagley Road West. Harbourne as well.
0: My late missus worked for the Halifax.
2: Oh, did she? Which branch?
0: She worked mainly... she started with the Leeds when it was in the Sabre Centre. Then they got took over.
2: Yeah.
0: Mainly at Dudley, in the Churchill precinct.
2: Yeah, I was at Leeds, actually, up at Baywood by the King's Head. That's where it first started, then we switched over.
0: How weird's that?
3: Very small world, eh?
0: It is a very, very small world. Yeah, we met sometimes. They go, do you know so-and-so? Yeah, well, I know so-and-so. And then it just gets strange, isn't it?
1: Yeah.
0: So how's you getting on then with your new place? I've seen the pictures of the deers and
3: everything. Yeah, lovely.
1: We've been working hard.
3: We've worked hard on the garden over the last few days.
1: Yeah. Opened it all up and just put like one of those cut out metal fences so it looks like all leaves and everything. We can see the deer.
3: A better view of the animals,
1: But they're coming, they have to hear us now, and them coming thinking, we get carrots when we hear them. And throwing the carrots over, and it's come like a novelty,
3: It's just absolutely fantastic, ain't it?
1: We've had about 10 come all
3: The most we've had is 10,
1: But they've got babies as well. And then
0: do they come right up to the
3: fence?
1: Not right up.
3: Well, onto the top.
1: They come onto the top, not when we're actually out there, do they?
2: There's one Saturday that got very close.
3: I've had them up the top, but they're very skittish. So if you move quick, so I'll move really slow and I'll just on the fence here and I won't go no further, you know. One was probably about 3 foot away from me, but it wouldn't come no closer, obviously, you know what I mean. And like my friend said, Arlene, well, look, big sister, and I said, oh, my ambition is to tame them. And like he says, I said, would you really want to do that though, them wild animals? And then I thought about it and then I thought, nah, you've got to keep them wild. You know, you don't want them getting used to people, do you?
1: No.
3: You know, so.
0: Well, you don't know what advantages you'd be took.
3: Right? Well, exactly. Yeah. You know, somebody could hurt them.
1: Lots of nice people out there.
0: Yeah.
3: We still haven't seen a stag yet, but we saw a stag when we was coming back from the local pub. The Robin Hood, was it? What did you say, me?
1: It's
3: Robin Hood. All of a sudden, Jan says, oh, look. And the stag was in the middle of the road, big, massive antlers. And then it just ran across. And, oh, God. It's one of them, you tried to get your phone out, but it'd gone before I could get my phone out. So my ambition is to hopefully see one where they stand by our garden, you know.
1: Just to drive. Amazing. And then it just runs out sort of in front of us, looked at us.
3: Yeah.
1: And it was just a magical.
3: It was just, it's so, what's the word? Majestical. Majestic, yeah. It was beautiful, wasn't it? You know. It actually was bringing a tear to my eye thinking about it because it's something I've always wanted to see in the world and I've never seen it. So I says, oh, I hope that comes round for a couple of carrots. you know, hopefully we will.
0: What was your impressions of where they've gone to then?
2: It's absolutely stunning, beautiful, different world.
3: You loved it,
2: I can understand. Obviously upset when they were leaving. They told me last year there's plans. I thought it won't happen, but then things happened too quick. You know, the board went up and I was like.
3: And then we heard when we moved, they put the flags out. Yeah. We had a party, celebrated.
0: So how long have you been working next door to one another then?
2: 26 years.
1: Yeah.
2: Long time.
3: Yeah.
1: Yeah, and our kids, they sort of grew up together, didn't
2: together
1: they?
2: Together at school,
1: and they all went to the same school and everything. Mm. But we've just always
2: kept
1: been
2: interest.
1: There for each other. Mm. You know, so if one of us is in distress or anything like that, we've always been there. Picks a phone up and say, I need you,
3: Dad,
1: I'll be there.
3: Or Irene's come round for tea when I smelt the food cooking.
2: Put my head out the window. I
3: thought I'd just pay you a visit, but you've always done extra, always cooked extra, especially if I'd been on a long shift.
1: Sometimes I always just put a plate up and I used to send John around, see if Irene wants that, and stuff like that. But
0: strange, isn't it? Because we used to, Mrs. Skettit was in it up the close.
1: Yeah.
0: Mum always used to shout over the fence, what you got? You'll go and then say, I've got this and you'll go. Because I think they had five or six. We had four. So it was like, well, we'll do this, shall we, for them tonight? And then they'd all want to be doing something, and then they'd just plate it all up.
1: Yeah.
0: But I mean, you don't hear it very often.
3: Nobody cares no more. Nobody bothers.
1: Very often, you know, and like if Irene popped in for a coffee, I'll say, oh, do you want to back the sandwich? Go on then.
3: And we have noticed, like, around by us now, how friendly people are. You know, I mean, like, the bakeries you go into, the tea shops you go into, the pubs you go into, they're really, really friendly, ain't they?
1: Mega friendly.
3: And the pub we go in, the Robin Hood, they've got to know me because they've obviously saw that and know I've got dementia. They always make sure you're absolutely sound, you know what I mean? And they're very, very caring. We ain't come across one miserable person, you know, even on the site with one. Everybody waves in the car, all says hello when they're going past, don't they?
1: Yeah, because they want to be nosy.
3: but you know what I mean. It's
0: a woman's thing.
3: Curtain twitches. It's just a different world, eh, for us.
1: I'm trying to convince Irene to buy one on the side.
3: You know, okay, they got the rules and SAF rules and that, but we've got past that now, you know what I mean. But I've got no regrets being there at all, none.
0: Did you get your panelling sorted out?
3: Yeah, them coming the end of the month to do it, aren't they?
0: That's the one thing.
3: We don't get no cheaper, but still. It swings and roundabouts, it's one of them, but it ain't in the world. Yeah. But I ain't been too bad, have I, since I've been there?
1: To be fair,
3: I've been a bit sharp,
1: since
3: have I?
1: Since we've moved, I don't know if it's because he's more laid back or not thinking about it because he's been a bit more busy.
3: I have,
1: he's been really good.
3: Yeah.
1: Really good.
3: Yeah. And I haven't been nowhere near tired because when we was at home, I was always going to bed on the afternoon, all right? Because I was tired.
0: Yeah.
3: And I was told, oh, it's your dementia, can tire you out. And then on evening times, I'd sleep. But now, I ain't been to bed on the afternoon.
1: No.
3: It's the opposite. I can work, like the other day, I worked from 9 o'clock in the morning till 8 on the evening. And I thought, oh, we went and got fish and chips. So I had a show. I thought, oh, soon I hit the pulley, I'd sleep. It was 2:30. I was just looking at the ceiling too early. I was
1: still working out to do the garden.
3: Yeah, it could have been.
1: Things like that because we've done quite a bit in the garden.
3: Mm.
1: He's done like the heavy stuff, and I just sat putting these bloody screens up to put in the fencing.
0: Yeah.
3: I mean,
1: worked out a bit cheaper.
3: We don't want it no bigger because we only want a small place to maintain, ain't it?
1: Yeah.
3: You know what I mean? But like I said, what I like about it, I could clean all the windows in 20 minutes and do the housework in 15. Where in a 3-bed house, like, well, yeah, it could take you all day, couldn't it?
1: Oh, yeah.
3: You know what I mean? So it's flipping great.
0: Would the doctor, do you go for assessments? Would the doctor say you can almost like slow it down by being in a different
1: environment?
3: I don't know.
1: I mean, we've just swapped over doctors and we've got to go and like have a...
3: It's an old church, that's the GP's
1: where you have
3: it's beautiful.
1: And they just sort of talk to you.
3: Yeah,
1: like
3: we've got to get invited to have medicals over.
1: Yeah, we've got to go
3: so
1: in
3: we'll go into that.
1: And get like the meds transferred over. But yeah, I mean, our new doctors, it's in an old church.
3: I always maintain, like when I've done my monthly video, I think it's down to positive attitude as well. You know, it's like it's something else. If you sit in the chair thinking, oh, I've got dementia, oh, I'm going to get this, oh, I'm going to get that, you'll probably end up causing it quicker than, you know what I mean? Whereas, you know, I try my hardest to fight it. And I think being where we are and being so happy, seeing the animals, seeing the forest right by you in your back garden, and all the trees, you're surrounded by a forest. It's like my friend says, it's recharged your energy. And it's got a bit of...
1: Yeah.
3: I mean, I had 2 bad days, don't I, when I was there? I got a bit confused, I still get a bit confused now and again.
1: But
3: and then sometimes when I'm out and there's a few of them, sometimes I'm having to like concentrate on what I'm saying because when there's more than one talking, I can't grasp it in my head properly, and then I can't get my words out properly. Mm-hmm. You know, but luckily that it ain't all the time, is it? But I felt better. Like I said, apart from losing my weight, but you know.
0: Yeah, that was something you were telling me before you come in.
3: Yeah.
0: Fairly quick, isn't it?
3: Well, I mean, on my video, I said 2 stone. I looked at the scales wrong. I lost just over 1.5 stone in 4 weeks. Is it something like that? Yeah.
1: I mean, we're waiting for the CT scan to come back up. You know, I think I might have to contact the new doctors because I can't get onto the site properly now. Come back from that. Blood's come back and that's fine.
3: I ain't worried. I know it'll come back clear. But and then it's finding out, is it my dementia that's causing it or is it something else or is it like psychological?
0: Yeah.
3: You know what I mean? But it's like, I had to force... Oh, we had egg and bacon over. I had to force it down, mate. You know, and then even sweets. I mean... I hardly eat, I don't eat chocolate now, do I? And the other week, I thought, I'll buy a bag of Revels. I need to get sugar back in my body. I had about a quarter of a bag. I threw the rest away. It was making me feel sick.
0: Really?
3: Yeah, I couldn't stomach it. And I thought,
0: do say your taste buds.
3: Yeah.
2: Definitely.
3: That's why I used to eat a lot of sweets. Boy. I think that's why I become diabetic, because I was having 3 bags of M&M's for breakfast.
1: To be fair, he's always ate a lot of sweets, and he does like the Addy pounds.
3: Yeah, and now I haven't touched them, have I?
2: It's a trip every day.
3: I ain't touched them now, but if I don't force myself to eat, I could get 2, 3, 4, 5 days probably without eating. And I don't get that feeling in my stomach. But as I say, because of my sugar and the weight drop, that concerned me, didn't it? Because how I went. And I had to have that cookie. It dropped right down, didn't it, my sugar levels.
1: He came in and he said, oh, I don't feel right. And he was shaking and he was
3: sweating. And that's the science.
1: And I says to him, check your sugar. So we checked his sugar and it had gone right dropped, down to 4.
3: Yeah.
1: And it's usually about 7, 8. And it had gone down to 4. And I said, right, get a biscuit down, yeah. So he had the biscuit.
3: And then
1: was about 10 minutes.
3: Less than that,
1: he was
3: back.
1: Yeah. To normal.
3: Yeah.
1: Well,
3: as normal as I can be. So obviously that concerned me, you know, and like family and Tom was on about it, about Jack's husband, about, you know, you'd probably be better off if you could eat 4 very small meals a day.
0: Yeah.
3: He said that would be better for your sugar levels, but it's eating it, you know what I mean?
1: It's eating when you don't. Fancy it.
3: I just don't want it,
0: And the taste buds do change.
3: Well, as I said, my taste buds have changed ages ago, didn't they? You know what I mean? I mean, it's crazy. When we was at the pub a couple of weeks back, I actually could smell this woman's perfume. And I asked her what perfume her had on it. She told me, I can't remember what it was. And it's in my thingy, and I says, oh, it's your dementia, what's caused it? And then I was talking about her mum had dementia, and her says she couldn't smell and taste things. Mm. And I says, you know, I says, forgive me. I says, I'm so excited that I can actually smell something, which worries.
1: Yeah.
3: And every now and again, I can smell the sweet stuff. You know what I mean?
0: Yeah, they did used to say to us, that tastes really salty, spicy stuff.
1: Yeah,
3: I can salty.
0: Really sweet stuff.
3: Yeah, sweet.
0: Which is why a lot of them would eat a pudding, but they wouldn't eat a
2: meal. They wouldn't be interested.
3: Yeah.
0: I mean, in your world, did you come across?
2: Yeah, we do have
0: different
2: people.
0: Different types of dementia.
2: All different types, yeah. Some people you'd think, oh, there's just a little bit there, and then obviously some had progressed to difference. Mm. Yeah, definitely.
1: Yeah, Zari still works in care.
0: Oh, you're still at age 21?
2: Yes, normally, yes. At the moment, but I hope to be back soon. But, we've still got, you know, people there. And so like every person's individual, you know, so it's...
0: I think that's what people don't understand, you know, they blanket it. A bit like autism and...
3: Yeah.
0: And yet every person's slightly different.
3: It's different, yeah.
2: It is.
3: Yeah.
0: I mean, I've said to John sometimes, we used to get people with vascular and it was very, very quick. But as you say, a lot of it's mind over matter,
3: isn't it? I mean, I don't want to disrespect if anybody's listening to this, you know, who's got dementia. Well, my dad's positive and he's like this. But I do believe a lot of it is down to mindset and I'd say luck, really. You know what I mean? Because as I've said, I think I've said this before, at my club on a Wednesday, I've seen the difference in some people in a year and a half, how they've deteriorated.
0: Yeah,
3: you know what I mean? And I think, do you surrender how it is, or do you think, no, I'm going to fight this, I'm going to find different things to do? I don't know, you know. I do class myself, although I've got vascular dementia, I class myself as lucky. You know what I mean? And I do think that my positivity and the way I feel in life and the way my religion, the way of life, I do feel that helps me tremendously, to be honest, yeah. And fingers crossed, mate, look, continue, you know, but...
0: I definitely think if you try to keep yourself fit, you know, today...
2: Big difference, yeah.
3: Well, I think so, yeah, because as I says, if you was to sit in the house, woe is me, you know, which I ain't calling people who do that weak, everybody's different, ain't they? But I think if I was to sit in the house, woe is me, I think you could bring it on quicker, you know what I mean? And... obviously, we fight it for as long as we can, don't we?
1: Like,
3: you know.
1: Like.
3: Plus, John says to me, if you get worse, I'm going in and home, so I'll go keep myself.
2: Send you back to mine.
3: I'll book my room in Irene's place, just in case, It'll be my care then.
0: Should you play a record?
1: Yeah, why not?
0: This actually had a night, it's the proms at the moment on the BBC.
1: Oh, is it?
0: And they had a whole night of Marvin Gaye tributes.
1: You'll probably get it on catch-up. Oh,
0: you'll probably
1: have
0: to get it on catch-up. I mean, obviously, it had other people singing, but it was just fantastic.
1: Oh,
0: so here's Marvin Gaye with the classic, Heard It Through the Grapevine.

0: Kingston Town by UB40. We wanted John Holt, but we haven't got it, so whoever's in the library, can you get the John Holt version, please? And a story about that, Kingston Town, UB40. The first album was the old Claims thing, yeah. UB40, and it was released by Graduate Records, which was above Thedams in Dudley.
1: Oh, right.
0: How about that? Not many people know that.
1: You're full of information.
0: Yeah, without a doubt. Yeah, it's called Graduate Rec. I can't remember the two blokes, but it was like, downstairs was like, you could get tools and all that from it. Mm. You went up the steps and it was Graduate Records.
1: Oh,
0: and they
1: wow.
0: released the first UB40 album.
1: Oh.
0: Which is great. And I don't know, then I think they got a big deal. They got signed and stuff like that. So great. Anyway, we're back talking about dementia and your new place and all that. So, and but you want to give a shout out to the church that you go to, don't you?
1: Yeah, our spiritualist centre. They're having a summer fair on the Saturday, the 5th of September, between 12 and 4. And it's number 10A, Church Square, Albury, West Midlands, postcode B694DX.
2: And that's the Darfieldson Spiritualist
1: Centre. Yeah. And they're going to have four mediums on, one-to-one readings for 10 minutes, and it's £10 each. And the mediums are Jeanette Westwood, Jane Hodgetts, Joan Edmonds and Doc Cole, and they're all very good mediums.
2: Yeah. Mm. Wonderful people as well.
1: Very, very much. And there's a tabletop on.
2: There's different activities, aren't there?
1: A tombola, raffle prizes, food on sale, and much more. So anybody's welcome. Just come along and enjoy the day.
0: Just down the... Well, it was a library, isn't it? But it's like the courts now, isn't it?
1: Yeah, just down the
0: side.
1: Little white building.
0: Right at the on the corner.
1: Yeah, on the corner.
0: Yeah, yeah.
1: Then they'll all give you a very big welcome.
0: Yeah. Have you been back to one of the meetings since you've moved?
2: I haven't. We went to one coffee morning, didn't we? Because obviously I used to do the coffee mornings. I loved it, I did. Pauline, the president, gave me the job to help keep ticking my brain over, like.
0: Mm.
2: And obviously when we moved, but we had to come back down at home, didn't we, for summer. And then...
1: It was for your scan.
2: Oh, for my scan, that's right. Yeah. So I had my scan and we'd tell them we was coming up and then we just walked in there.
1: Oh, God, yeah.
2: It was lovely to see everybody. Yeah.
1: Yeah.
2: But I had been to a service, We're going to. I mean, we went to one last night in our area, Spiritualist Church.
0: Oh, Sturchley, yeah.
2: Beautiful church and was made very welcome, so... And it was just 15 minutes from where we live. So, I'll never be like how I was at Albury. I'll never join another committee and all that because I am still on the committee at Albury. But we'll just go when we can, haven't we? That's what we said.
1: Yeah.
2: We can just go when we can.
0: And do you keep in touch from the people who you, the group that you used to go to as well?
1: Oh, yeah.
0: Yeah. The chap who come in who was the fisherman.
2: Brian.
0: How's he doing?
1: Brian.
2: Yeah, he ain't been too good. And Lisa, who has health problems and with her heart and her blood pressure and all that, you know what I mean? But, like, I spoke to him a couple of weeks back, but when Lisa's not well, Brian worries over her and then it makes him worse, like. But that's what I'm saying. He seems to be doing all right.
1: Yeah.
2: He'd got some fishing going on and... we put it in the diary, he was going to go up and see him, but something's come up and we can't make it. So I messaged him yesterday and I says we'll have to catch up soon. And you know what, mate? So we will do, will we? Because he's a good mate, so yeah, but they're just it's one of them, mate. They have the problems,
0: it's time as well, isn't it?
2: And then us moving where we am. Not everything's just down the road now, more.
0: I was going to say, what's the nearest big place to you then? Town wise,
1: Telford.
2: It's Telford.
0: Oh,
2: town,
0: Telford would be the nearest.
1: I mean, we're literally 10 minutes from Ironbridge, actual bridge.
2: Yeah.
1: So that's like our little local sort of town.
2: Place, yeah.
1: The biggest one I'd say was Telford.
2: Yeah.
1: We did fall across this one called Madeley.
0: Oh, Madeley, word of Madeley.
2: Where the post office?
1: No, we had to go to one of their main post offices. To do my driver's licence, change it over. And we said then, well, we'll have to come back and

0: and have a look round, but I needed my scooter because I can't walk round, so we hadn't got it in the back of the car. So one of the days we'll go and investigate round there.
1: Yeah, well, as
0: we said, see what's there.
1: There's a lot of places we've been to, but you know, that will be when everything's done. Everything by choice.
2: Did you find you had to almost like relocate yourself in terms of your dementia?
1: I did.
2: Did that take a while?
1: Well, to be honest, I think I was kidding myself, but I was. I don't want to say nothing to Jan, but I was finding it difficult. That's why I wasn't sleeping. And I think what it was, like one of our OTs found up a day, you know, to say I'm off the books, but I'm still as a volunteer, blah, blah, blah. And I say, how's it? And it says, like, it can take a while for you to settle. You know what I mean? And I think coming away from everything back home, shall we say, you know, my two clubs, my church three times a week, coffee mornings, to not being able to do none of that, although when you're living somewhere beautiful, it was hard for me to get my head around. Mm. But I've got there now, or I'm getting
0: he's
1: there.
0: He's settling.
1: Settling, yeah, that's the word.
0: You don't tell me, but I know, because I can read him.
2: Yeah, I was going to say, you must know the difference.
0: I'll read him.
1: Yeah, but you don't look saying nothing, you know what I mean? I thought, let's just try and deal with this. But I was missing everybody terribly. But you know, but obviously, as I said, it would have been different if I could drive, because I could say, I'm 50 minutes, I'm probably down the church, you know, so and so, but obviously I can't do that.
2: And
1: Jan's had a bad few days with your fibre, are you? And mobility when he's in a lot of pain. So, and then that gets to me then, because I can't drive. It's the only time it gets to me. And I think, well, I've got no independence. I've got to rely on Jan totally to take me anywhere.
2: Mm.
1: You know, can't even go down the shop.
2: It's two miles away.
0: I do my best, but sometimes I just have to say to him, I can't do it today.
1: Mm. Yeah,
0: I am absolutely
1: which I do understand, but sometimes I climb the walls, don't I?
0: He does.
1: I'm all right if I've got something to do now.
2: Yeah.
1: Where when I lived at home, I never got off my backside, did I?
0: Nah. Sometimes he'd disappear and I think, well, where's he gone? He was round Irene's.
1: Quite a few times. I wouldn't even say nothing, I'd just be out. And then I'd just pop into Irene's, wouldn't I?
0: Yeah.
1: And be sitting in the garden and thought, I never told Jan where I was.
2: Yeah, yeah.
1: But like, I'm getting used to it and that's it. But if I ever wanted to get somewhere, then I'd just catch a taxi. You know what I mean? And,
2: do you have to, I mean, if you say caught a taxi, would you worry about, you know, obviously people can, you know,
0: disappear.
2: Yeah. Well, and people can take advantage of people. Yeah. Is that something
0: I mean, at the moment, he's still sort of compass mentis.
1: Mm.
0: I'd let him go down into Ironbridge because it is literally like 10 minutes in the car. I wouldn't let him go any further.
1: Oh, no.
0: But I have got that app, the 360.
2: Oh, you track her on the phone?
0: The 360, is it?
2: Yeah.
0: I've got that on the phone and he's got his AirTag. So,
1: I mean, probably the only place
0: sort of find him.
1: I'd go is if one of them says, John, you've had your drink coming down the pub. You know what I mean? So, if I go in the taxi, they took me straight to the pub would make sure that I caught a taxi
2: and
1: make sure I got back home safe, obviously, wouldn't they? You know what I mean? Not that I've done that, like, but.
2: And you've moved in the good weather. It'll be your first winter.
0: Yeah.
2: So is that something that you think, I wonder what it's going to be like
0: when
2: it snows round here?
1: Yeah. I'm looking forward to it to see how cold it is.
0: Well, to see how cold it is, but like we've sort of been planning, we've got two freezers. And I says, we was discussing it yesterday, actually, me and Irene, we thought was if it snowed, and they usually forecast it beforehand, you stock up the freezer.
1: Just stock up, do you?
0: You know, and get your fresh stuff.
1: And hunker down.
0: And hunker down, because I won't set foot out if it snows.
2: No.
0: You know, because I'm terrified of breaking my hip.
1: But I don't think we'll have a bad winter, because this summer's been exceptional, ain't it? And, you know, with the way the world's changing, I reckon we're going to get hotter. This country's going to get hotter. So
0: I think we'll have a wet winter.
1: Yeah.
2: Yeah.
0: Because other, you know, like I always say to John, Mother Nature always counterbalances it.
1: Yeah,
0: so we've had a really dry one. So I reckon we'll have a really wet winter.
1: Yeah, we need. Mm-hmm. Well,
0: you know,
1: need
0: obviously floods and this, that, and the other, but it replenishes the water back.
2: Are you far from like the main road? In terms, I'm just thinking about how do they get on site when the when it's with. The only thing, I suppose, the only thing about out in the countryside, the mornings are going to be colder.
1: Yeah.
2: And the evenings will be colder because you're exposed in a way.
1: It's one of the things I looked into. Does it flood? But where we are,
0: it's not going to flood where we are.
1: But one of the chaps we got to know in the pub, in the black, whatever it's called, Robin Hood, he was showing us photos how the places get flooded.
2: Yeah.
1: But obviously, he says, tastes are bad now because they've got all the flood barriers. He said, but some roads do get flooded.
2: Mm.
1: He said, so if it's a heavy rain, he says, you could be limited to where you can go. Because we've seen signs telling you that the roads floods regular, so... it's one of them, ain't it?
0: Yeah, but...
1: I think it'd have to rain and rain and rain, because I think that says even the River Severn's low down.
2: Lower of the rivers are suffering.
1: I mean, even the canals now are drying up, which that's never happened.
2: Well, we've done a couple of canal things, and a lot of people are stuck.
1: They
2: can't get back the route that they'd planned to get back, so they're just... And waiting for the rain.
0: Praying for rain.
2: Waiting
1: for it. Floods a bit more.
0: Those times when it's raining, you think, oh, we should have stopped now.
2: Yeah.
0: You know, but as I say, it usually comes back.
2: So
0: I reckon once it starts.
1: But we've all seen in the winter, Jan's only got to see a snowflake. And she will set foot out on it. Because of the way she walks, and obviously
2: where you were, Brandor, because that's a bit illy, isn't it?
0: That was
2: a bit dangerous. I mean, at least you're on the flat now.
1: That was terrible. Last year I slipped going to the shop because I couldn't get a scooter out, so I had my stick. And I walked on some ice, and I realised it was black ice, and then bush off.
2: Yeah, straight over.
1: Went over.
0: And Noreen used to walk down to work, and she's more or less slid all the way there.
2: Yeah.
3: Black ice.
2: So you were the one that was by the old co-op then? H21 there, the building. Is that still there?
3: Yeah, five minutes walking distance.
0: Yeah, Queen's Ridge.
2: Blimey.
1: That's something else. I miss my local co-op. Because I used to go down for 2-3 times a day. They all knew me in there.
2: And
1: then I popped in to see them. See who's on, how are you doing in your new place? I'm jealous. And you show them the photos. You know what I mean? But it's always nice to go and pop in and see the people who... Because they all knew me. They knew I had dementia. And, they always looked out for you. Made sure you all right? Do you need any help getting that? No, I'm okay. You know what I mean?
2: I suppose, in a way, it's awful that you've got vascular dementia, but you sort of see the good side of human nature. Most of the time, don't you?
1: Well, I have always. I'll be honest, I don't think I've come across a single negative thing. Well, nobody said anything to me. It's like doing my videos. I had nobody try and be nasty or, sometimes when they infiltrate you.
0: When you get keyboard warriors,
1: I've had none of that. You know what I mean? I suppose lucky in that way. But, don't get me wrong, I love it now. Before it used to get to me, I don't know where it got to me, but now I love it when people say, well, you know something, John, if I hadn't seen your badge,
2: I wouldn't have known
1: you got dementia at all.
2: No.
1: And it makes me feel on top of the world. You know what I mean? But I've had that quite a lot, haven't I?
0: Yeah.
1: I think Jan thinks I'm faking it sometimes.
0: Yeah.
2: Have you done any more training with the NHS thing yet?
1: Yeah, we done that. It was our last one, apparently.
0: Yeah, but we didn't realise it was our last one.
1: No, we didn't realise.
0: We thought it was like for over two
1: years. Yeah, 2 years. They sent us a wonderful letter thanking us for doing what we did.
2: Yeah.
1: And to how helpful it's been to the students. And there's some number... I've read the thank you letter, I read the pamphlet, but it's got a load of different numbers in, phone numbers, and then if we want to carry on with this, carry on with that, but we haven't really looked at it.
0: I haven't looked at it.
1: Well, you ain't seen it, I just glanced at it. But yeah, it was a wonderful letter from thanking us and that, and, I thought, well, job done. You know,
2: how many did you do altogether then?
1: Oh, loads.
2: Quite a few, didn't you?
0: Four or five,
1: six, something like that, yeah.
0: There was a few.
2: Yeah. I mean, you'd think that if it worked, well, it did work, they'd just roll it out, wouldn't you? Right across the different trusts.
1: I suppose they may do, in the end, and you know what I mean? Well, I dare say we'll get invited to do it again or somewhere, and as I said to Jan, as long as I can do it and I know what I'm on about, mate, continue, I'll talk about it till the cows come out.
0: Well, it can
1: Well,
0: you can talk a glass eye to sleep.
1: Well, it's helping people as well, ain't it? You know,
2: great. We'll play another record. This is a great track, Glory. In fact, they played this on the mainstream while I was setting up today.
0: Really?
2: And Paul said, "Is it dead?" And I went, "I don't know, Paul." So he was going to Google. So if anybody out there knows if Gloria Gaynor is still alive, please let us know. Anyway, this is Gloria Gaynor and I Will Survive.

0: Jerry and the Pacemakers, ferry across the Mersey. And while we're on, a bit of a shout to Liverpool. Little Josh, who was one of our first work placements with Jess. How many years ago now? He's 18. 4 years ago, has just been accepted to LIPA, the Paul McCartney Institute in Liverpool.
1: Wonderful.
0: And he came in the other day to tell us about it and all that. And he said there were 20 on his course, and he was one of 20. And there were 3,000 applicants.
2: Well, good Lord. Wow.
0: So we're really proud of him. Really,
1: yeah,
0: really proud.
1: Achievement. Yeah.
0: And I mean, you've seen him, haven't you? Little Josh at down the Crafty Jar.
1: Yes. Yes.
0: Will he come to play the last Crafty Jar that we did?
1: Lovely bloke.
0: This
1: lovely
0: I mean, he will come back, what is it?
1: Yeah. Yeah.
0: But he finished off for us, and if you ain't seen him, he's just a character.
3: No, I did. I came with
0: John. Oh, did you? And he come up and he said, it's my last one. Mind you, Gary James said he's been invited to LIPA. That's the Lye Institute for Performing Arts.
2: Wow.
0: And they're all going, Lye? I hated a music school in Lye. And he went, well, you anyway, look then. Obviously, it's Liverpool Institute. And he said, it's my last one, so I might as well do requests. So this bloke, I mean, this bloke says, I bet you could do any Prince, so he played Purple Rain.
2: Oh.
0: And then this other bloke says, can you do any Metallica? So he played a Metallica song.
2: Oh, wow.
0: And then he said, I bet you could do any Green Day. So, and then this bloke says, oh, let him just play what he wants. He knows how to play everything.
1: Very
2: good.
0: Very proud of you, Josh. And
1: Well done,
0: your mum and dad are. Your mum ain't very pleased that he'd go in. Her dad said on the choir, so I said, how's it going? Oh, it's terrible. And I said, well, hang on, you're old. It's been away from home for blooming 4 years. He's got to go sometime. But anyway, back to the Dementia Hour. While we're on, we better tell him about your Facebook thing. We've got about 4 minutes.
1: Go on,
0: so
1: I'll let you do it.
2: Yeah, well, you do
1: all the talking.
2: He's just done his video. He was a bit late doing it because
0: watching the deer.
2: Yeah, we were too busy doing stuff, to be fair. And then he says, well, what do I talk about? He says,
1: I'll soon frame something.
2: Well, he always finds something to talk about. he's just done his Facebook page and, you know, put out how he feels out there. And obviously, I think he sort of said a bit about me getting worse as well.
1: I did.
2: Well, elaborate on it then.
1: Yeah, well, as I said, I did mention about, that's my one worry. Like, if my dementia gets a grip of me and Jan gets worse, she's not going to be able to look after me. And it don't really bother me about myself. You could shove me away into town, but I'd be worried about Jan, you know, who's going to look after her. And then I thought about it and I thought, well, no, I know our son, you know what I mean? He'd make sure his mum was safe and all right. It just got to me before when I was, and then when I was talking about it, my mind started working funny.
0: You don't start with an agenda. You just think, I'll just start talking.
2: That's
1: it. And it's like the people who listen to it. Because at first I thought, am I doing any good doing it, blah, blah, blah. And then I was going to stop. And then other people said, don't stop, John. We look forward to listening to you.
0: Yeah.
1: You know what I mean? Listening to how you're doing. And obviously, since we've moved, listening to that. And then obviously mentioned about my scans and all that, you know, and people wishing me well. And one whose husband's got dementia, sadly, he's had to go in and out because he was getting quite aggressive, you know. And he was saying, just keep your positivity, John. Mm-hmm. Stay exactly the same, you know, and saying that I wished her husband was a bit more positive. But, you know, it's one of them. Everybody's different, aren't they?
0: Yeah. Angela, I don't know if you know. Is it Angela? Her always comments.
1: Yeah.
0: Oh, he's going to put a video on and her always comments on it.
1: And Angela listens to the radio and my videos.
0: Yeah.
1: And her husband, Kelvin, yeah. Is it Kelvin or Melvin?
2: Melvin. Melvin.
0: Well, they must be doing good. And I think that's the beauty of something like Facebook. It can be anywhere in the world, can't it?
2: God,
0: that somebody's watching. And that's the important thing, really. I mean, there's loads of negative things about social media and that.
1: Well, that's it.
0: But those sorts of things are really positive.
2: Yeah.
0: And it's almost like a shared story, isn't it? Which is important.
1: In a way, it gives people hope. When, say, sadly, if they've just been diagnosed with dementia, you Google it, you've got 5 to 7 years left before you get saffed and this, that and the other. You know, and my mission is to try and bust that myth.
0: Yeah.
1: That you can have 20 years, You know, my dad had 12 years and he done all right, didn't he, my dad? Yeah.
2: Everybody's different.
0: Yeah.
1: It affects everybody differently. There's no, oh, this is what's going to happen in year one. This will be year five. This will be year 10. I could still be the same person now as I am in 10 years.
0: 10 years' time.
1: Fingers crossed. Well, yeah. You just never know. Yeah. But
0: well, yeah, we can do with you being here for another 10 years.
2: Yeah, we'll keep coming.
0: To get your stories.
1: I'm determined.
0: Tell us about the deers anyway.
2: Yeah.
0: Well, it's been great having you in, as usual, and telling us about
1: it.
0: And
1: oh,
0: it was lovely. I hope you get your arm gets better and you get back to work quite soon.
3: Yeah, not too long, hopefully. Yeah.
0: And say hello to our Shez. I ain't seen her for a bit. I said her the other day. I ain't seen her for a bit.
3: Yeah, she's coming probably tomorrow or Wednesday.
0: Great stuff. And we'll go out with an absolute blast of a classic. This is Simon and Garfunkel and Bridge Over Troubled Water.

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1: Tomo has been arrested after footage appeared on social media of a dinghy being slashed in the channel. The video seems to show the boat being damaged while an emergency responder was on board. Our reporter Phoebe Southworth has been reading a statement from Hampshire Police.
2: A man who was 37 years old, as Danny Tomo is, had been arrested for a series of charges, including criminal damage with intent to endanger life, apparently related there, that charge to there being a rescue worker on board at the time of the incident.
1: A record number of people are waiting more than a year for their Crown Court case to be heard in England and Wales. Figures show there were 80,000 outstanding at the end of June. Australian Prime Minister Anthony Albanese says an AI agent hacked a government website containing health data. OpenAI says no patient records are believed to have been accessed, but Mr. Albanese says the company took 2 months to tell the government. Australia has now launched an urgent review of its AI laws and safeguards.
3: This situation is obviously unacceptable. I spoke with the CEO of OpenAI, Sam Altman, to express Australia's extreme concern about this incident, the nature of the way that that notification occurred as well.
1: A so-called burn and bounce has been credited for Labour going ahead in a major poll. The YouGov Sky News survey suggests Andy Burnham's party would pick up 241 seats if a general election were held tomorrow. In sport, Hibs have appointed Dutchman Marink Radijk as their new manager. He replaces David Gray, who was sacked last week. His first match will be after the international break at Dundee United. And Royal Mail's hiring temporary staff to help deliver Christmas post. It's looking for 22,000 people to help in its sorting office and centres across the UK. From Sky News, I'm Leisha McKenna.

0: Hey, hey, hey, Black Country. Yes, it's Community Chit Chat with yours truly, Riff Devin, back in the hot seat. And that was Freddie Mercury and Queen with Don't Stop Me Now. And we're not going to stop for the next 55 minutes or so because I've got a couple of great guests in the studio today. I have Amy Britton and I've got Siobhan Darkin. And Amy, where are you guys from?
1: Hi, Riff. We're from Dudley and Wolverhampton Citizens Advice.
0: Brilliant. Great. And why here specifically now?
1: We've come to talk to you today about the Age and Well Festival that's happening in Dudley this October.
0: Brilliant. Great. Siobhan, tell us about Aging Well.
2: Yeah, I mean, when we think about aging, we think about it as something negative that's potentially happening to us. And we're using this festival to challenge that and to support our residents to live happier, healthier, more connected lives.
0: Great. Yes, I guess that's a point, isn't it? Nobody can avoid it. You can't avoid getting older, but you can make sure that the quality of aging, your quality of your life as you progress through it, doesn't deteriorate too much.
1: That's absolutely right, Riff. The theme of this year's festival is Wellness is Ageless.
0: Right.
1: And we're very, very keen to make sure that people support their well-being and that we support them to support their well-being at whatever life stage they're at. We don't feel that it's on us to determine what aging is.
0: Right.
1: That's for the participants to decide. So we've got over 600 opportunities for people to identify ways in which they can age well, and we're there to support them to do that.
0: 600?
1: Over 600.
0: That's quite a lot. That's quite a lot. Okay, so I think first things first then, if people are interested in this subject and want to know a bit more, where do they go initially to find that information?
1: So the entire program schedule is online. It's on healthydudley.co.uk.
0: Healthydudley.co.uk.
1: That's correct. It's the same link as it was last year. If anybody joined us for the Age and Well Festival last year, and it will probably be the same link next year as well. So it's a really easy place to find really exciting things to do in October.
0: Brilliant. Okay. What sort of area are you covering here?
1: We're covering the entire Dudley Borough.
0: Right.
1: There are over 150 partners who are supporting the Age and Well Festival. And that's at over 70 venues as well. So we're very confident that Dudley residents will be able to find something that suits them, that's not too far away as well.
0: Fantastic. Good. Siobhan.
2: Yeah, and a lot of the activities are actually being delivered by volunteers and small community organisations. So this festival is just a really brilliant opportunity for us to shine a light on what's already happening on people's doorsteps and, yeah, bring people back into the community and visit some of those local venues.
0: Great. So when does it all kick off?
1: It kicks off on the 1st of October, and there are activities. Sometimes, on some days, there are over 30 activities every single day.
0: Wow, okay.
1: But there are activities running every single day throughout October. And for lots of them, they are a taster session with sessions planned after October as well. So
0: right.
1: We want people to use the opportunity to go and access a free taster session and see if it's for them. If it's not, they'll have opportunity to try something else. If it is for them, then the programmes will continue past October as well.
0: Great. Okay. So give me that web address again.
1: Healthydudley.co.uk.
0: Healthydudley.co.uk.
1: I do apologise, Riff. /aging-well-festival.
0: Okay. But there's a link from the Healthy Dudley. Brilliant.
1: There.
0: Okay. I think we need a little bit more music. And this is a pretty appropriate track. This is Louis Armstrong, What a Wonderful World.

0: The legendary Louis Armstrong there with What a Wonderful World. And I'm in the studio here on Black Country Extra with Amy Britton and Siobhan Darkin from Dudley and Wolverhampton Citizens Advice Bureau. My name's Riff Devin on Community Chit Chat. Okay, we're talking about ageing well. Now, I would say that Citizens Advice is not the first organisation I would go to when I'm thinking about those kind of issues. Citizens Advice is more about, you know, when I'm having trouble and I need some advice about what's going on. So there's a different aspect of CAB that I'm not used to. Maybe you'd like to tell us, Siobhan, why it's you and not somebody else.
1: Yeah, definitely. So this is actually the first year that we're leading on it. So it's really exciting for us as part of our Dudley Empowerment Partnership. And we're working alongside Dudley Council's public health team to put the festival on. But like you said, Citizens Advice is often associated with people coming to us, especially when they're in crisis or when something's gone wrong. But so much about what we do is about prevention and empowering people and connecting people with support within their local community. So that's what this festival is all about. And it really resonates with us and aligns with us as an organisation.
0: So it's a bit more, perhaps, can I say, proactive?
1: Definitely.
0: Than most people would see Citizens Advice, I'm struggling to say it, Citizens Advice normally being, as you say, you know, people come to you when stuff's gone horribly wrong, usually. At least that's my experience.
2: Absolutely. And that is a core part of what we deliver, Riff. But we've also got a really well-established community footprint where we deliver community programmes out in Dudley and in Wolverhampton as well. So we've also got things like a home library service where we deliver books to people who can't get to the library themselves. We've got a long-term health and wellbeing programme to support those with long-term health conditions to manage their own wellbeing, and a whole heap of other activities.
0: Great.
2: And interventions. So we are already really well situated to deliver a program, a festival like this.
0: Yeah, no, that's actually a really, really good point, because I guess something I haven't considered as a lay person is you guys are pretty much at the sharp end. When things go wrong for people in the borough, you're one of the first people to hear about it and pick up on that. So you must have a lot of data about what goes wrong, when it goes wrong, and why it goes wrong. So you are an ideally placed to sort of like collate that data and then say, well, actually, you know, and one of the things we need is people who are getting older. We're living in an aging population. Most people in the UK are living much longer, and therefore, you know, the population is getting older. How do you live well?
1: Yeah, and a lot of what we see when people do come into us is not just about like those advice issues or like the health and wellbeing that Amy talked about, but potentially around like social isolation. And that's why a huge part of this festival isn't just about your physical health, but it's around connecting with others and keeping your mind healthy and developing those healthy habits, and potentially just going out, meeting somebody new, having a cup of tea and a chat.
0: Right, yes. And we've come off the back of the pandemic, which is still in relatively recent memory, where people were very isolated and there was a huge drop off in social interactions. So I guess that's kind of important to cover as well. So how do people get involved?
2: Well, Riff, there's lots and lots of ways people can get involved. There's over 600 interventions.
0: Interventions.
2: I'm bringing some terminology from my last job, Riff.
0: Okay.
2: Do apologise.
0: That's fine.
2: There's over 600
0: activities.
2: As part of the Ageing Well Festival. And for lots of them, people can just turn up.
0: Right.
2: Sometimes people do need to book ahead just because of capacity. All of the information that people need is available on that link that we shared earlier, healthydudley.co.uk. And all of the information that anybody would need to decide whether it's right for them, how much it costs, if there is a cost, lots and lots of them are free, but there are donations requested on one or two of them, and there are a small entry fee on some of them as well.
0: Okay.
2: not on most. So they just need to either go along onto the link and have a look on there, or if they don't have access to the internet themselves, all of the libraries in Dudley and all of the community centres in Dudley are involved as well. So they will have all the information on the activities that are taking place at their venues and at other venues as well. So people could always pop along to one of those venues.
0: Great. So if any, I'm talking over you a moment there, Siobhan. But if anybody needs to find out and they can't remember the web address, or they're maybe driving and they can't make a note of it, pop into your local library.
2: Absolutely. Or if they're on Facebook, they can follow along the activities on our Facebook page as well, which is Citizens Advice Dudley and Wolverhampton. And every single day we'll be posting the timetable for each day up on the Facebook page as well.
0: Wonderful. Siobhan, you were going to say something.
1: Yeah, I just think it's important for people to know that there isn't a set age limit. You know, only on a very small amount of the groups is there a prescriptive age, but otherwise it's open to everybody. The whole idea is to encourage all of us to think positively about ageing. You don't have to consider yourself old to be involved.
0: Right.
1: We just want people to have a look through the programme and think, you know, I've never tried that before. I want to give it a go and, yeah, just find something new that feels good to them.
0: Yeah, no, that's a really good point. I mean, we were talking before the show kicked off, you know, and I was saying, well, you know, sometimes I feel like I'm in my early 20s, but then, you know, the body starts letting me down a bit and it doesn't quite work like that, and you start getting aches and pains and stuff. So mentally you can be, you know, what I was 40 years ago, but physically maybe not quite in my prime. So there's a kind of thing going on there, isn't there? And it's just finding or letting people find out what works for them and negotiating and navigating their own pathway.
2: Absolutely, Riff. And there are so many activities that take into account that we don't all feel physically, how we feel mentally these days. So there are things like walking football.
0: Right.
2: For those who have previously enjoyed football but maybe can't be as physically active as they previously were, walking football is fantastic, and there's bespoke groups for men, women and for younger people with health conditions as well. That's with the Harts Hill Strollers.
0: Okay.
2: And then there are others that don't require any physical activity at all. So things like adult colouring groups.
0: Adult colouring?
2: Yeah, and decoupage your own item at some of the groups. They're really creative.
0: Okay. I think I need you to explain what decoupage means.
2: I don't know if I've got So my understanding is decoupage and decoupage are slightly different, and I will get told off if I get them the wrong way around, I'm sure.
0: We'll let it pass, but just give us an overview.
2: You. So it's layering paper to create an item. So you may have seen in hobby shops and things like that, you can get things like money boxes and ornaments and boxes, and then you use tissue paper, and I think it's PVA glue, and you layer up the design so that each item is completely unique. So one of the creative groups that we are supporting is doing a session on decoupage, teaching people how to do it and to decorate their own item as well.
0: Oh, brilliant. Okay.
2: So you don't need to be 20 to do that one.
0: No, no. So there is, I mean, immediately we've got three things that are very loosely related, but suits a lot of different people.
2: Absolutely.
0: So we've got some great, great activities there. Now, you, before the show, you were saying that there is this pass thing. Tell me about that. The I forget the phrase you used, so you explain.
2: We really want to share about our leisure offer. So our partners over at DB Leisure have really stepped up to support this festival this year. So anybody, as long as they are Dudley resident and aged 18 or over and haven't used a DB Leisure Centre in the last 6 months, can access a free 7-day leisure pass throughout all of October. So as long as they've registered in October, that pass is theirs completely free for 7 days, and they get tons for absolutely for free with it. So they get public swimming, gym use, they get a mini induction, fitness classes, use of the running track, and it's across all of the Dudley leisure venues. It's not just at one.
0: Okay.
2: So that's really exciting. To access that, people just need to call the leisure centres. The phone number is 01384 812 800 and quote AWF 2026. That's for the Age and Well Festival. You may have guessed.
0: I guessed, yes. We will give all of that information out at the end of the show. So if you're not able to grab it right now, we will recap on all of the information where you can get the links and how you can reach out. So if there's anything there, dear listener, that you are finding interesting, we will be certain to mention it towards the end of the show. And I think that's the perfect point to have another tune. Why don't we have, oh, this is a classic. This is Pharrell Williams.

0: Oh, yeah. Pharrell Williams and Happy. Yes, my name's Riff Devin. This is Black Country Extra with Community Chit Chat. And that was the first track I played on my first ever Chit Chat show well over 18 months ago now. So that's a favourite of mine. That's Pharrell Williams and Happy. And I'm in the studio with Siobhan Darkin and Amy Britton from Dudley and Wolverhampton Citizen Advice. And Siobhan, you're going to talk about some of the activities going on and what people can get involved with, part of the Ageing Well Festival, which is what we're talking about.
1: Yes. So there's so many amazing groups that we've got. And like we said earlier, it's not all just about physical health, but there are a few in there if that does take your fancy. So some of the things that I am really looking forward to, we've got Zumba and Pilates, which I think I'm quite partial to, a bit of a dance and a stretch. That sounds like fun.
0: Good.
1: Something that I really want to try, laughter yoga. Now, I'm laughing, not entirely sure if this is you laughing whilst you do the yoga or if it's the deep breathing to help, help you laugh better, deeper, not sure.
0: My image is of a comedian at a yoga.
1: Yeah, it could be.
0: Yeah, stand-up comedy in front of a yoga session. Which
1: that could be it.
0: Yeah, that would be interesting.
1: Yeah, I'll have to go along to find out.
0: Yes.
2: I have done laughter yoga before.
1: Have you?
2: So I think you definitely need to go along to Mary Maggie's laughter yoga.
0: Go on.
1: So educate us all. What is it?
2: So the one I went to, you sit and laugh. And there's no yoga involved. There may be with Mary Maggie's. I don't know. Mm-hmm. But it's bizarre how daft you feel when you start laughing.

0: Dancing, which I quite fancy. I recently
1: Right.
0: went to a country festival and I did a bit of line dancing on a whim and I really enjoyed it.
1: Yeah,
0: So
1: I've
0: definitely
1: seen
0: recommend.
1: people do that before, and it's quite,
0: Yeah.
1: yeah.
0: I think that'd be fun. Belly dancing. I really want to give
1: Ooh.
0: this a go. I feel like this would be something like totally out of your comfort zone, but might be really good fun. Bit of a laugh.
1: Yes.
2: Absolutely.
0: And I always
1: Yeah.
0: see on TV like people doing belly dancing have got those gorgeous outfits, and I feel like that's a bit of me. So, yeah,
2: Definitely.
0: definitely. But yeah, non-physical. We've got walking football, which
1: Right.
0: is nice and easy, low impact. We've got lots of board game groups, and I'm really partial to a board game or a jigsaw. And we've got lots of different jigsaw
1: Okay.
0: clubs.
1: Now, I've got to clarify here, board games, because there are board games like the ones we know, Cluedo, Monopoly and stuff, but then there are other ones like, Star Trek and history and, stuff like that. So are we doing all of that or just select groups, or do you know,
2: Oh,
1: or
2: so there are some specific ones. So the one at Cosley Library, the board games group, I believe that one is your more traditional board games.
1: Right.
2: But then if you go across over to Wordsley, there are some really specific ones. So things like Lego Club and
0: Ooh.
2: Pokemon, things like that. I
1: Ah.
2: understand that lots of people take their grandchildren to those ones. So they're not just about older adults.
1: Right.
2: There are lots and lots, Riff. I'm sure we could
1: Okay.
2: find you a game that
1: So
2: you
1: you're gonna
2: like.
1: you yeah. I mean, I can see that anybody listening here who wants to get out, and it sounds okay. It sounds to me, I'm going off slightly on a tangent here, that this is as much about social interaction as wellness, and I use that term in its broadest possible sense because social interaction is part of wellness.
0: Yeah.
1: And being isolated, we talked about the pandemic a moment ago. Being isolated can be really, really bad for your health, physical and mental. Now, for me, it wasn't too bad because that was how I was living at the time. So when people were complaining about lockdown and everything, I was like, fine, this is how I live anyway. It's not a problem for me. But for some people, it was really, really dreadful. And it did go on quite a long time. And it did even, it was a bit wearing even for me. So, yeah, but there are, I mean, the point I think we're getting across here is that there's almost certainly something for everyone in this range of activities.
0: Definitely. I would encourage everybody to just have a little look through the program, see what takes their fancy, and maybe challenge themselves to something new. But like you said, the whole program has been built around these 8 ways to age well, and 2 of them are specifically around keeping your mind healthy and staying connected.
1: Right.
0: So we're really trying to encourage people that, yeah, you don't necessarily have to do anything physical or even participate in the group if you just want to have a coffee and a chat, meet somebody new, have a conversation with somebody different.
1: Yeah.
0: There's plenty of opportunities for that.
1: Okay, let's talk briefly. You've mentioned the 8 ways to stay well, but we actually haven't covered what they are. So let's do it. We haven't rehearsed this at all. This is completely off the cuff. Siobhan, first wave.
0: Staying connected.
1: Amy?
2: Being active.
1: Siobhan?
0: Keeping your mind healthy.
1: Amy?
2: Eating well and staying hydrated.
0: Developing healthy habits.
2: Being weather-wise.
0: Self-managing your health.
1: What are we up to now?
2: Ooh. 7. The last one is looking after your health.
1: Right. Good. So, yeah, I mean, weather-wise.
2: Yeah,
1: Yes.
2: so we've all been out and got absolutely soaking wet and been absolutely miserable because we didn't prepare well enough
1: Yes.
2: for the weather. So yeah, that one's around making sure that we're prepared
1: Yeah.
0: and just
1: And
0: being mindful, isn't it?
1: with all these
2: Absolutely.
1: heat waves this summer.
0: Definitely, yeah.
1: Sunburn, heat stroke, all of that. Yeah.
0: Yeah, can really
1: And
0: affect your health.
1: yes, and that's not likely to improve over the coming years.
2: No. No.
1: So.
0: Although I imagine by the time it hits October, it might be cooler and it might be more the rain that we
1: It
0: need to worry about.
1: might, yeah, but
0: You never
1: absolutely, but
0: know.
1: yes. But I
2: Absolutely.
1: mean, weather is 247365, isn't it? So, yes, knowing where you are, when you are, and what you're likely to encounter in the day is important. But
0: Definitely.
2: For
1: good.
2: sure. It's just worth mentioning as well. So Siobhan's touched on how many groups there are around staying connected, and there are tons of coffee and cuppa

0: groups and lunch clubs and things. But it's also worth mentioning that there are some groups that are particularly welcoming to other,
1: It's fine. It will come to you. I tell you what, we're going to play another tune. Don't worry, it happens. Right, let's have... Oh, well, we were talking about dancing. Let's have some ABBA.

0: It's community chit chat with me, Riff Devin, and that was ABBA and Dancing Queen, because we were talking about all those dancing activities for Aging Well in October. And I've got Amy Britton and Siobhan Darkin in the studio from Dudley CAB, talking more about that. While that was playing, Amy, you said a bit about digital literacy.
1: Yeah, absolutely, Riff. So one of our partners, DigiDudley, are going to be delivering sessions all across Dudley throughout October and beyond, actually, around supporting people to improve their digital skills.
0: Right.
1: So we know it can be quite intimidating when somebody gives you a QR code or a URL and you think, I don't know what to do with this.
0: Yeah.
1: But that's exactly why DigiDudley are here to help. So they've got sessions at across, there's 6 different sessions, I believe, for adults aged 65 and over. Some of the sessions are around laptops and some are around using the internet on your phone or your laptop, phone or tablet.
0: Right.
1: And then if people go along to one of the early sessions, they can see everything that's available for the rest of the programme throughout October.
0: Fantastic. Good. So that's DigiDudley. And that is for the over 65s who want to improve their digital literacy, whether that's on a laptop, whether that's on a phone or a tablet. So just navigating the World Wide Web and getting the most out of it to improve your own lives.
1: Absolutely.
0: Good. Very worthy. We like that.
1: Yeah.
0: Siobhan, you were also talking about the various different groups.
2: Yeah, so we've got lots of really inclusive groups. So there is literally something for everybody. So we've got the Hale Zoen Asian Elderly Association. We've got the Dudley Gay Men's Group, LGBTQ+ group.
1: We've got the Yemeni Association.
0: Wow, okay.
1: And there are multiple men-only and women-only groups as well.
0: There's right.
1: Something for everybody.
0: So there are several specific groups for people who may feel that they don't fit in other groups, at least they've got some commonality in there,
2: yeah.
0: Whether they're part of the LGBT community or the Yemeni community or whatever community they feel part of. You know, it's a starting point, isn't it, for them?
2: Definitely.
0: So they can get involved. Great. We were
2: talking about long-term health conditions,
0: yes.
2: Weren't we, and managing this in your everyday life. So I guess something that we wanted to highlight is a number of the sessions are inclusive if there are health limitations as well. So Amy, you were talking about walking cricket?
1: Yes, we've got walking cricket and walking football.
0: Right.
1: I know Riff was confused how you score a run in walking cricket, and
0: yeah.
1: I have absolutely no information to help you with that, Riff.
0: You must call it a walk or something, or a stroll.
1: Maybe.
0: Yeah.
1: I think we need to go along to find out.
0: Yeah, yeah. I'm a bit of a cricket badger, so I might have to go and find out about that.
1: Absolutely. There are a number of partially seated and some seated exercise classes as well. So
0: right.
1: Zumba Gold is running as traditional Zumba and also as partially seated. So people who have got limitations really shouldn't be put off. This festival takes into account everybody's limitations.
0: Right.
2: And we've also got a number of groups that will help you manage those health conditions. So, for example, we've got the Dudley Parkinson Support Group, the HIV Support Group.
1: The Dementia Cafes are involved as well.
0: Right. Yeah, a couple of months ago, we had a Dementia Cafe here on the show. So, you know, that they talked about the work that they did with people who experience dementia. And it's, you know, it's not just the person, it's their loved ones and the people around them and how it can, you know. Yeah, so that's really, really kind of close to this show, if I could put it like that.
1: Absolutely. And that also links nicely to some of the carers groups that we've got as well. We recognise that carers often don't look after themselves as well.
0: Right.
1: So there are so many groups around supporting people who are providing care. It's definitely worth looking at that. And there are some really practical sessions as well. So ones that can support around will writing, power of attorney, things like that as well.
0: Yeah. Yeah. So self-care for carers is absolutely kind of an important thing, isn't it?
1: Absolutely.
2: Yeah. And I think that something that we really want to come from this festival is that, you know, by shining a light on what's already available in Dudley Borough, we'll really encourage people to, you know, continue with the groups or get back involved in their community. And this isn't just specifically for October. This is something they can carry through, you know, to improve their physical well-being or their mental well-being.
0: Right. So it's a start, but it's something that will help people to carry on all year round. Because aging is a constant process, I guess. Yeah. So, you know, you can put some measures in place to continue that. And will some of these sessions that we've talked about, will they continue on past this?
1: Lots of them do. So one or two things have been put on specifically for the festival. So, for example, the U3A ukulele group meet regularly to play ukuleles.
0: Right.
1: For the festival, they are delivering a performance for people who want to come along and watch.
0: U3A.
1: U3A at Stourbridge, yeah.
0: Right. Do we know what that stands for?
1: I believe that's the full name. I could be wrong.
0: Ah, we're going to have to look that one up. I'll tell you what we'll do. We'll play another tune. This is a great tune because it is a lovely day. And here's Bill Withers.

0: Yeah, how's that for a sustained note? That's Bill Withers and Lovely Day. And this is Community Chit Chat. My name is Riff Devin, and it's on Black Country Extra. And I'm with Amy Britton and Siobhan Darkin from Citizens Advice, Dudley and Wolverhampton. Yes. Did I get that the right way around, or did I get it? Is it Dudley and Wolverhampton Citizens Advice, or is it Citizens Advice, Dudley and Wolverhampton?
1: It's Citizens Advice,
2: Dudley and Wolverhampton.
1: Bit of a mouthful.
0: Right. Trips off the tongue.
1: Yeah.
0: Okay, Siobhan, you were talking about how, well, this is the third Ageing Well Festival in the borough.
1: It is,
0: and
1: yes.
0: It's the first one for Citizens Advice, Dudley and Wolverhampton.
1: It is, yes.
0: You're leading
1: it. The person that we've led on, yeah.
0: Yeah. But there are an awful lot of voluntary groups and people involved. So tell us more about that.
1: Yeah, I mean, this festival wouldn't be possible without them. And this year we've got more than 150 different organisations and community partners involved. And a lot of those activities that are being delivered are by volunteers or small community organisations. And across so many different types of venues. So we've got, you know, libraries and leisure providers, different health organisations, lots of local services all contributing.
0: Right. So there's a range of people in the borough. Are they all exclusively in the borough, or are there people outside who are reaching in?
2: All of the venues and activities are in the borough. Lots of them, as Siobhan's mentioned, are people just giving up their own time to deliver these programs and sessions. They may well live outside the borough and travel in, but everybody within the borough can access something within a very short distance from their home, just because of the breadth of activities. As Siobhan mentioned, there's over 70 venues across Dudley.
0: Right, yeah. Yeah, so there's plenty to do, and it's accessible in your immediate vicinity. And again, where do we find that information?
2: The information can be found at healthydudley.co.uk/aging/well/aging-well-festival. But the programme will also be posted daily on our Facebook page as well, which is Citizens Advice Dudley and Wolverhampton.
0: Brilliant. Okay. And you're going to have a blog post up there. And if anybody isn't able to get online, but they're listening to this show, local libraries and community centres will have that info.
2: Yeah, yes. Absolutely. And one other thing that we want to do as part of the festival is to spotlight all of the fantastic activities that go on during the month. So if anybody goes along to a session and has a fantastic time, it'd be great to see them post on their own Facebook and tag us in. And that way we can share that with all of our partners as well.
0: Great. Yeah.
2: So the hashtags that we're using are AWF2026, and wellness is ageless. And we'd absolutely encourage social media content from all of our partners and attendees.
0: Great. Okay. Are you on any other social media?
2: We're just sticking to Facebook for this one, just because it's aligned better to this festival. But next year, who knows?
0: Brilliant.
2: Might have some TikToks going on. Yeah.
0: Oh, yeah. TikToks from, yes. Okay, that's that could be interesting.
1: Need to get those
0: it?
1: Belly dancing TikToks out.
2: Absolutely.
0: Yeah. Oh, yeah. Well, yes.
2: And the Halloween Puzzle Club that's fancy dress on the last day.
0: Oh, yeah, of course, because this falls Halloween, doesn't it?
2: It does.
1: Yeah, so the festival runs from the 1st of October all the way till the 31st of October, so ending on Halloween.
0: So things go bump in the night.
1: Yeah.
2: They do at the Puzzle Club. Fancy dress is optional, but we can't wait to see if people actually do dress up.
0: I don't need to dress up to look scary.
2: We'll be the judge of that, Riff. We'll judge that for you. That's at your Willowfields residential village. So we'll see you there on Halloween.
0: Okay, okay.
1: There's also a Halloween-themed puzzle club as well at Cradley Library. So, yeah.
0: Ah.
1: Lots of Halloween-themed things.
0: Great. So there's pretty well, I mean, we've said this already, but there's something almost certainly for everybody. And it's not just for old people. It is for pretty well the entire community, because we're all ageing, and we're probably all ageing at roughly the same rate.
1: Yeah. You're only as old as you feel anyway, aren't you? We need to all be more positive about how we associate our age.
0: You say that. I don't always feel like that.
2: But, you might do after October, Riff, when you've been along to all these sessions.
0: Indeed. Mm. Yeah. So, you wanted to mention some people in who were kind of helping support the events.
2: We did. We really wanted to thank all of our partners for the commitment that they've shown. We've got a steering group, which is made up of volunteers and partners across the borough, and they've been so helpful in supporting us to get the right resources and to phrase the messaging correctly. They've been so helpful. And not to mention our volunteers who are just giving up their time for absolutely no reason other than they want to give something back to the community. Yeah. It's absolutely wonderful.
0: Yeah. I've been doing this show for over 18 months now. One of the things I've really noticed is how strong the voluntary sector in the borough is. Not just in Dudley, but in, you know, the wider Black Country. But so many people who get involved, as you say, for no other reason, they just want to help support their community. Really the unsung heroes of the borough.
1: Definitely.
0: And it's a very wonderful thing to be involved in.
2: Mm. Absolutely.
1: Yeah.
0: Is there any way that people can get involved if they so choose or would like to?
2: In terms of...
0: Supporting events or...
2: At this point, the programme is finalised, but if people do want to go along and show their support as well, they can choose any one of their local community venues and see if they're taking on volunteers. Alternatively, they're more than welcome to reach out to us to find out what opportunities there might be moving forward.
0: Because next year.
2: Absolutely.
1: Yes, we really want to take this on year and just let it become something really huge and really giving back to the community. So if anybody's interested, definitely reach out to us for next year.
2: Absolutely. Brilliant. And the best possible outcomes we could see is if people go along to these sessions this October and then by next year they're running their own groups because they realise how important they are.
0: Brilliant. Yeah. Amy, Siobhan, it has been absolutely fantastic having you on board. I want to thank you very, very much for coming along, telling us all about Ageing Well Dudley. It's been great. Guys, this is Community Chit Chat. My name is Riff Devine, and we'll see you again very soon. You take care of yourselves. Stay safe.

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1: From the Sky News Centre at 2. Almost 800 migrants arrived in the UK yesterday after crossing the English Channel. That's the highest number on a single day so far this year. 10 boats in total landed on the south coast. Far-right activist Daniel Thomas has been arrested after allegedly slashing a dinghy with a knife in the Channel. The boat was previously carrying migrants. The 37-year-old is being held on suspicion of criminal damage with intent to endanger life. A record number of Crown Court cases in England and Wales have been waiting more than a year to be heard. Figures show almost 24,000 have been delayed for at least 12 months. Justice Secretary Alex Norris says the government's investing in the issue.
2: The core of it is recruitment and people stepping up and playing their roles. So we need to get those backlogs down, because every case in that waiting list is a person waiting for justice, in many cases multiple years, and that's not good enough.
1: Australian Prime Minister Anthony Albanese has warned OpenAI it took way too long to tell his government about an AI hack of its healthcare website. Australia has launched an inquiry into the breach and whether OpenAI should face criminal charges. Anthony Joshua and Tyson Fury will contest their long-awaited All-British fight at Cardiff's Principality Stadium in December. An agreement's been reached for the bout to be streamed globally after years of negotiations by promoters and the two former champions. It may not take place until the early hours of Saturday morning to cater for American fans. Heavyweight Johnny Fisher says it will be a great fight.
3: We've been talking about this fight for a decade now, and it's finally over the line. Exciting for everyone. As you said, AJ and Fury, they sort of transcend the boxing community. Everyone in England who's into sport, in Great Britain into sport, they know their names. So it's going to be massive for the sport of boxing.
1: And Taylor Swift has shared a teaser for her latest music video, Patient Zero. The singer appears alongside Colin Farrell and Dakota Johnson in the clip, which features a graveyard scene. That's the latest. I'm Faye De Silver.

0: Yes, everybody. Welcome back to Boots and Beats.
1: Hello, hello, hello.
0: With me, Brad.
1: And me, Tyler.
0: It's been a month, our monthly show. It's been a while.
1: Yeah, it has been a little while,
0: It has been, yeah.
1: A lot of stuff has gone on. But I mean, first of all, shall we... We think we'll bring in the first little segment for the first few minutes. We'll just we'll have a little, a quick brief of probably all the teams in the West Midlands.
0: Some local doing, teams or, you know, the biggest teams around.
1: Yes, because, you know, we don't talk on something we're uneducated on. So we'll stick with...
0: We're not too... I don't think we're too knowledgeable if you go too far below the championship. So,
1: yeah.
0: We'll stick
1: that's
0: to...
1: That's with respect.
0: With all due respect, you know.
1: Yeah, I mean, I'll be in League One next year, so I'll get educated eventually.
0: You'll be educated next year.
1: Yeah. Hopefully that'll work for us.
0: But yeah.
1: Hopefully that's the only thing that could come good out of Albion going down. But we'll move on to Albion in a second. We're going to go in order from who's highest
0: top
1: in the pyramid
0: to bottom.
1: To bottom of the championship, which is nearly Albion. We're nearly bottom of that.
0: Almost bottom, yeah.
1: Anyway, so, I mean, we'll start off with Aston Villa. I mean, talk about them in the Premier League and the Europa League. Them having good seasons overall. The Europa League win was a great win at Fenerbahce. Confirmed them top eight.
0: Yeah.
1: Emery's record, I think it's 4 Europa League wins for him. So you could definitely see Villa winning it. And they look one of the best teams in that competition, do you? So, I mean, what do you reckon Villa's aims are? Top four and Europa League, or one or the other?
0: I think, realistically, we're looking at it's probably going to be top five, you'd think.
1: Yeah, so they've got a lot more of a cushion.
0: And obviously... Technically, they're tied for second right now with City, and I don't see any reason why they shouldn't be able to get Champions League. And I feel like they should also be looking at the Europa League, really. I feel like, obviously, being in the Prem, being third in the Prem as well, they're one of the bigger teams in the Europa League. I don't see any reason why they can't do both.
1: No, I agree. I mean, they've got an 8-point cushion to a 5th place and a 9-point cushion to 6th. So top five will probably more than likely be Champions League, unless... The English teams have a bit of a stinker, which isn't happening, as 5 are in the top 8 of the Champions League.
0: Yeah, it's looking very good at the moment.
1: Yeah, you imagine top 5, they've got that 9-point cushion, and that's the Chelsea, who look really inconsistent. Just like draw, loss, winning the FA Cup, loss, and then a win. So you can't imagine them getting 5 wins on the bench to really catch up Villa. So they've got a nice gap. And the teams below that are like your Brentford, your Newcastles, and your Sunderlands, who they are.
0: Yeah.
1: Who they are just better than. So I think Villa are pretty comfy for Champions League, so I agree. I think... Being the best team in the Premier League this season means you're going to be one of the favourites for Europa League, so I think this would go for both. And they've got the depth as well now, you might say. So Emery's record's unreal, and I do fancy the chances, which stings a little bit to say. But yeah, I do fancy the chances. So, I mean, when are you going to place Villa at the end of the season? Well, I'm actually going to ask you predictions for Premier League and Europa League before we move on.
0: I will say Premier League... Probably, I'd give them a, you know, like a fourth.
1: I agree.
0: I don't think they...
1: I've got Liverpool catching up.
0: I reckon Liverpool will catch up eventually, but
1: a
0: fourth place I'd give them. And then a Europa League, I don't see why they couldn't make a final or even potentially win the final, really.
1: I agree. I mean, there's all that chance. I mean, if you put a gun to my head and said, when they're going to finish, I mean, just kind of depend on where... Who they get at what point, but considering they are going to be one of the best teams, I agree. I think they get to a final, to be honest. I'm not going to say they'll win it, because
0: I don't know if you want to say that.
1: I mean, yeah, it probably is, you know, it's holding me back a little bit, my pride, but I don't know if I'm going to win it. If you said that, I think I'd say losing the final, whoever that might be.
0: To whoever it is.
1: Oh, they might win it, you know. I have to just stick with a final. I think they'll get to the final. I mean, I think they're definitely the top two teams in the competition. I think they're third in the Europa League table, with teams like Midtjylland in second. So I know Midtjylland are above them, but like they are better than that. Like they would beat him over 2 legs, I think, pretty comfortably. So yeah, it's a final for me. So
0: Also, quickly, before we move on to the next team, bit of conflict between Tielemans.
1: Oh, yeah, I did see that.
0: Yeah.
1: It's interesting.
0: And
1: it's really
0: the
1: interesting.
0: Way I think... come off the pitch, I don't even think he went towards Emery or nothing, and then Emery's just both hands just pushed him away. I mean
1: he's putting a shift for his team. I know Emery's a great manager and he's got passion and a lot of that, but in that moment I really don't think that was needed. I mean, if a player did that to a manager, you'd have a lot more words. I don't think to not shake the player's hand, and it's not as if he had a bad game. I mean, I can see is that the only reason he was annoyed at him is because maybe he didn't have, like, he ran off the pitch rather than walk off the pitch, or maybe in the last 5 minutes of the game he was being a bit leggy and he wasn't really putting in the like the strength for the team.
0: Yeah,
1: he wasn't
0: really
1: pulling himself through the game, but he was actually brilliant in the game when it came to his technical ability, like great balls through, progressing the ball. So he had a great game. So it really it is confusing that why that happened, but I'm sure it'll be all right. I mean, it's probably just a passion thing, so I doubt it's going to lead to anything serious.
0: Yeah, and I think we'll move down to the very bottom of the table. You enjoy this one. Wolverhampton Wanderers sitting.
1: Yes, I mean, they're going to get
0: at
1: down.
0: The very bottom.
1: They've picked up the form recently, I'll give it to them. They've been good
0: points
1: in the last few games. I mean, they're still going to get down. The gap
0: five
1: is just
0: games,
1: too big.
0: 5 games unbeaten, they've won 2 of those.
1: Yeah, I mean, they drew to 9 men. Like, I mean, I guess it's a point on the board at Everton, which is a hard place, but you should be really getting the winner there. I mean, the gap's just too big, unfortunately, for them. They've left it way too late. So, you know, I mean, they're building well for the Championship next season. Like, Mane is looking like a brilliant youngster.
0: He is,
1: If he stays, he'll be one of the best young talents in the Championship. And if he goes, they'll get a lot of money for him. So,
0: yeah,
1: that is probably their only main highlight and best thing that's probably came out of this season. So, yeah, I mean, I just... There's not much to say, really. Yeah, they're on a good run recently. They're going to get down. They've got a manager that's good in the Championship. It's not looking as bad as it did maybe 2-3 months ago.
0: Yeah, and I mean, obviously, many people might know by now, the Pope prayed for Wolves.
1: Oh, yeah.
0: Our miracle is real. Can the Pope, has the Pope saved Wolves, potentially?
1: Oh, I mean.
0: He prayed for them before, I think it would have been before the Man United game, and then 5 games unbeaten.
1: Fair play. I mean, yeah, you can't, yeah, that is
0: shout
1: true.
0: Out to the owner of Wensfield Radio Cars.
1: I mean, yeah, they're on a good run, but just a few too many points, I think. But
0: yeah, the
1: who
0: gap
1: knows?
0: Is.
1: I mean,
0: the gap is gapping right
1: Albion
0: now.
1: Albion have got the great, like the most iconic Great Escape goes to Albion. So if Wolves could do that, that'd be a little bit annoying. But I genuinely would give them a 0.001% chance. I just think their gap's too big. The amount of points they'll need in these last 16 games is just. Like probably averaging around 2 points a game now. You need to win
0: a
1: good amount of your games.
0: It's a 14-point gap to Forest.
1: Yeah, you'd imagine that would build up to probably like 25-ish by the end of the season. And that's just... I mean, that is actually, if you quickly did the maths, around that high 1 point, maybe like 1.7, 1.8 points a game, which is you're going to need to win pretty often. Which
0: and obviously,
1: only got one of all
0: they've
1: season,
0: got City away next as well. So
1: yeah,
0: that will have happened by the time
1: games.
0: This comes out, to be fair. Well, yeah.
1: I mean, Haaland... I've got a lot of I've got Triple Man City in my FPL, so if Wolves pull some off, that would just
0: maybe a triple captain this week. I hate to say it.
1: And I was thinking about that, but yeah, I mean that's about it for Wolves, really. I think unless you've got
0: I mean, there isn't much more to say when everything's
1: end of the season
0: not going too well for them, really.
1: Yeah, no, I agree. It's not exactly anything too crazy, but I mean, yeah, then we got dropped down the division to the Championship, which is 13th placed, Birmingham City.
0: Ooh.
1: I mean, yeah, I've saw Birmingham. Kyogo's had a bit of a stinker, but I saw he got his first goal. Stansfield, a lot of money. Hasn't had an unreal season. 8 goals, 4 assists. Like, it's not bad, but I mean, it's the money they spent on him. Everyone's expecting a lot, which I think is harsh on him, probably. But
0: yeah.
1: I mean, yeah, they came up. Some fans were like, let's just stay up. Some fans were like, let's go up. So them just sitting directly in the middle. So it's not the worst season ever, but
0: not
1: the plans
0: bad,
1: have
0: not
1: got
0: bad.
1: In mind. Maybe they wanted a bit more, but. I'm sure they'll be all right with it, to be honest. I don't think.
0: Hired in Albion as well.
1: Yeah, they am, yeah. Honestly, the thing is, this would normally bother me, but I actually just don't care about the players. I'm absolutely honking. Like, they're just, honestly, they're awful. But, yeah. I mean, it's hard to kind of talk about a team for too long, Birmingham, when they're sitting 13th in the Championship directly in the middle. So,
0: yeah.
1: Wagner's been brilliant when he's came in at left back. He looks like someone that could take him to the Prem. Other than that, don't see many of these players being Prem level, so... A bit of, you know, they've got a bit of time to, you know, they've got that big stadium coming in a few years.
0: Yeah.
1: They've got a bit of time to get to the Prem, if that's their ambition.
0: A few seasons in the Championship, build a bit, and then...
1: Yeah, a few more Prem standard players were needed, but... Yeah, I mean, unless you've got anything key to say, or...
0: Not really, to be honest, but, you know...
1: Just sitting directly in the middle of the Championship.
0: Shout out Jamie Lee Ireland, or...
1: Yeah, shout out.
0: Birmingham supporter.
1: Not shout out, but actually, should I shout him out? I'll shout him out, yeah. Reluctantly, I'll shout him out, I guess. Go on. Who's next, Brad?
0: Next is West Bromwich Albion, set in 19th place.
1: And honestly, 19th is actually like, you look at that and you think, oh, you'll stay up, like, you'll be in the Championship next
0: year. 3 points
1: off
0: the relegation zone, by the way.
1: I mean, funnily enough, if you finish 21st or 8th in this division, it doesn't even make that much of a difference. Or next season, you're more basically going to be at the same level again. So as long as we just stay up now, we focus on next year. We'll have more money to spend. Obviously, there's financial issues going on. We've got new owners who are ambitious and willing to spend. Whether their data-driven model actually works, I don't think it does at all. I think they need to be a bit more football-focused rather than financially focused. Here we saw the keeper yesterday, Max O'Leary. I'm not too confident on him. He's probably better than what we got. 19th is shocking for Albion, one of the worst seasons in our history. Yeah, it's still so not... It looks so much better than it actually feels. Like, you look at that and you think, oh, like, you're still in the driving seat to stay up. Like, you should be all right. And then next year you can spend more money because the PSL will go down. Your turnover will be higher. Like, we've got better owners, so we'll be able to spend like 10, 15 million next season if they really want to. So, it's as long as we stay up, it won't, the future's not looking actually too bad. I think a lot of people are expecting us to stick down here for a few years, which it might happen. You know, if we get the footballing decisions wrong, which is what's been happening under the ownership. But yeah, I mean, yeah, last game, for example, 5-0 at home to Norwich. I'll be honest, I'm normally annoyed.
0: I got so gassed when I checked the scoreline. I was literally thinking about you. I saw that. I mean,
1: I mean, yeah, as soon as the third goal went in at the 69th minute, I just went straight away. I mean, that
0: walked out of the stadium.
1: Yeah, it was a mass exodus. I mean, everyone left, genuinely. That wasn't like a... Yeah, I think probably 20,000 people there, like 20, 21, 22,000. I think there's probably 5,000 after that goal. Everyone's just everyone's sick of them. And it, you know what? The players are a good level. Like, I mean, half of these players in this team were in the playoffs with us. And since then, we've actually got better. We spent more money. So it's bonkers that we're doing so poorly. But yeah, the aim is just to stay up and build next season, which, yeah, it's just one of them, really. I mean, we've got a big game tonight, but obviously we'll know the result as this comes out. Derby away. I'm not confident
0: you say
1: as
0: it's
1: it is.
0: In your hands, but they're a bit of a bogey team, aren't they? So
1: yeah, I mean, we've won once here in the last 100 years. I think it was like 19 years ago since we last won here, something crazy like that. Even at home, they've beat us in the last recent years, so it's the worst team to come up against.
0: And they're just better than you in general at the moment.
1: Yeah, normally we're better than them, and yet they'll still beat us. But no, they're better than us and still a bogey team, so it's just a double whammy. So I'm not really confident tonight. And we've lost 10 away. We've lost 10 away league games in a row. So,
0: Yeah,
1: we are in the driving seat, but that could quickly change even by the time this comes out. So worrying times, but let's just make sure we stay up, Albion. Please.
0: You know, I mean, I'm not sure. I would actually, low key, like obviously I follow Wolves because I'm from Wolverhampton, but like, and obviously I don't really have that hate for Albion, but I wouldn't mind seeing them go down, to be honest.
1: That's nice.
0: Yeah.
1: I would love to see Arsenal bottle the league as well. But, anyway, Brad, do you want to move us on?
0: Next song. We got a couple throwbacks here, actually. We just had one. Now we've got Nelly, Ride With Me.

0: Hello, we are back. That was Mary J with Family Affair. So hopefully you've
1: Good
0: enjoyed
1: throwback.
0: that. Yeah, that was it is a banger to be fair. But I mean, back on the football, we're going to be covering the main action in the Premier League so far in the last month or so. I mean, we're doing the main two stories, which is Rafinha coming in to Chelsea. The United manager saga, Carrick. I mean, that first performance was unreal in the Manchester derby, so...
1: Absolutely, I love seeing that, to be fair. Yeah. Little seven-point gap between first and second.
0: Yeah, Arsenal probably have won the league, but we're not going to focus on that because it's a bit boring there. I was going to say I'm a bit too good, but actually... I mean,
1: we're not good.
0: You're not even that good.
1: Everyone else is just worse.
0: Yeah, it's just one of them seasons, really, but I guess, yeah.
1: We drew 2 weeks in a row and the gap's got bigger.
0: I mean, yeah. I've just done it, yeah. You're just a bit lucky. Yeah. I mean, I guess you deserve it after 3 second places in a row. So.
1: Yeah, I don't mind it.
0: Yeah, I'm not too bothered.
1: Little first in the Champions League.
0: I'm not bothered
1: as well,
0: at all. I'm really not bothered. I'm not bothered at all. So, I mean, yeah, we'll start off with Rafinha quickly. I'm just going to ask you the question, really, before we move on. Is he the man? Is he the man for the job? Do you think he's got that ambition? Has he got that ceiling to really manage a team like Chelsea?
1: Well, I mean, if you look at the word manage, you break it up.
0: Exactly.
1: It's man and age. And what he's doing is aging men. And, you know, obviously
0: the Lego, I mean, building connections with the players that have been together for like a few years now. So that's
1: But
0: what,
1: I mean,
0: that's
1: the Lego
0: really
1: seems like he's trying to de-age the players. So I feel like it's...
0: Yeah, he's kind of confusing him a bit. So, yeah.
1: And, you know, I mean, he's got some interesting
0: tactics, I like an entertaining manager. But
1: I'm actually enjoying seeing these press conferences. You know how he takes his glove off so people can hear when he claps.
0: It's unreal. I mean, he's an interesting individual, obviously. He managed at Hull. He managed at the lower English level and was probably like a 7 out of 10. He was good, you might say. Even though he technically failed at Hull with the players he got. But talking about Neville at Chelsea, he done well at Strasbourg, got him into Europe. Obviously, they've got that connection, the Blue Co connection. So I know why it happened. It makes sense why it happened. But I just don't think he's it, man. I just don't know if he

0: really had any good performance under him so far, but they've got 2 wins out of 3, which does the job.
1: Yeah, I mean, it looks good still. Obviously, he's picking up the points, but, you know, I feel like, do you think it's a failure if he gets, I don't know, like conference? Because obviously they're sat in 6th at the moment.
0: I think you need to finish top 6. I think their aim's going to be top 5. I think 6th place is where they'll finish. Mm. Anything lower than that, and I think that's a pretty much a failure. Yeah. Mm. To not have Chelsea even in the Europa League would be dreadful for them when you consider the money they spent. And even Cole Palmer got a lot of links with him moving away. And Chelsea kind of pushing Cole Palmer away, which is mental, but... Yeah, he's got an interesting job on his hands. Chelsea, an interesting club. They're inconsistent at the minute on the football, like footballing wise. Their ownership's interesting with the money they spend on certain players. Like, you look at the team and you think, hey, if you spent $1 billion, like your centre backs and keeper aren't great. You wrote it back. Your actual best player was already there in his boyhood, Reece James. So, yeah, it's really interesting what's going on at Chelsea at the minute. I just don't think I think they needed a bit more of an experienced head to drive him forward.
1: Yeah, I hear it.
0: I'm not praying on his downfall, but I just don't think he's it for me. But where do you think they'll finish?
1: Yeah, I mean, I'd give them where they are now, like really, like 6th.
0: Yeah.
1: Europa, or I think it's between Europa and Conference. Obviously, they're a point behind United, who are in 5th. It's probably going to be a Champions League space, but I just don't see them getting into Champions League. Really.
0: I agree. They're inconsistent as it is.
1: Yeah.
0: Let alone with a new manager. Yeah, I don't see it. I agree. I'm going to go 6th place. I can see him being in that 6th, 7th, 8th kind of range. Yeah, 8th would be really bad. Which might see him get the sack, but I can definitely see that happening. So hopefully he does well. I know he's a young English manager. Wouldn't hurt no one, but I wouldn't mind it, to be fair.
1: I don't know about it being at Chelsea, but I wouldn't mind it.
0: Yeah, but I quite like Chelsea. Out of all the big 6 teams, they're probably my favourite.
1: Well, so. You're a bit of a closet Chelsea supporter. Sometimes
0: I just like the players actually. Yeah, I think I'm underachieving with them, but I guess Rossini hopefully does well. But I mean, the big managerial news is obviously Man United, the biggest club in the country, so it's obviously gonna happen. I mean, first of all, they won 2-0 in the Manchester Derby. The way they played, they was quick, they was ambitious, they won the ball a lot more than they did they won the ball a lot more under Carrick than they did at any point under Amorim. Like, there was actually press, you know. Defensively, even that fullback, it looked more solid than the fullback did. They knew where they needed to be, and the counter attack was lethal from Bruno playing that more advanced role.
1: Bueno's
0: obviously got the quality to score goals. So that United team is looking great now, players wise, and they're approaching games. So Carrick does look great, but do you think he'll do well this season? And secondly, is he the man for the job, or will be looking at other managers in the world?
1: I reckon. After that City game, I feel like it's a good performance. Obviously, it's his first game, but I mean, we'll see what happens in the coming games.
0: Yeah, of course, yeah.
1: And obviously, I think if he does well, honestly, I feel like there isn't really any reason to get rid of him. I feel like obviously they're in 5th at the moment. If they got Champions League,
0: if they got top 4,
1: just keep him. Really,
0: yeah, I get it. I mean, I think they'll get. I think they'll finish in 5th. I think they'll stay where they are. And I don't think he'll get the job. I think they do need a little bit better. I mean, Carrick was a good Championship manager. He'd done the job at Middlesbrough. Did get the sack, but he didn't do anything wrong necessarily. But I don't know if he's the man. He's a bit like an Ollie situation. Like, I think he'd see after maybe a year or two it kind of fold. And then they'd have to do this process all over again. So I'd look. Yeah. If he gets Champions League, I mean, he should really be getting that with the team they've got. They have got good players. It's not exactly crazy for him to get top 5 or even top 4. So... Yeah, I always see other managers. I mean, if you think Carrick, have you got any names in mind, or should I give mine?
1: Honestly,
0: seeing as you like Carrick,
1: I generally can't think of who's even available at the moment. Really,
0: I have noted 2 managers who are currently managing international teams. So obviously, United, I'm waiting until the summer. They've already said that, and I just think, I mean, this isn't even 100%. Obviously, Carrick, if he does well, I don't mind that. But my 2 shouts are Thomas Tuchel, England manager. I hope he doesn't. I mean, even if he won the World Cup, he might leave, actually. I think matter what happens, I think he'll leave. I just can... Actually, no, England have got the next Euros, haven't they? No, I think he'll stay for that as well.
1: Yeah, it is, isn't it? Yeah.
0: Yeah, maybe not. I mean, Tuchel's my second option anyway. I've got a clear first option. So, but yeah, Tuchel would just give that. He's done one at Chelsea. He's won a Champions League with the English team. He overachieved with Chelsea, especially at the time. Like, the players actually weren't too crazy. Obviously, Ed Rudiger, who was good, man, was playing well at the time. Mendy, but as soon as he left, he dropped off. Like, he did get the most out of probably a similar team to what United have now in terms of level. So I think he

0: can overachieve. He's got that persona about him. He's got his experience. Like, he'll know how to manage a big club like that. So I think that's a good option. But hopefully, I can only imagine him getting sacked if he underachieves at the World Cup, which obviously I hope doesn't happen. So that's my second option.
1: Hopefully not.
0: My first option is the Germany manager, Julian Nagelsmann. Hopefully a pray on their downfall. So hopefully Germany do bad. Again, if they won the World Cup, would he leave? Maybe not. Because I guess he's a German. He kind of has that connection. But I can imagine Germany going out in the quarterfinals, and that would be like meh. I could still imagine him getting the sack. I can imagine him definitely leaving after this, or wanting to even leave himself to go back to club football because he achieved at Leipzig. I don't know, man. They need a young manager. Like, I think it's a perfect fix. He's young, yet still experienced. He's had such big jobs while still being young. So they'll be able to actually create a process with him. And it was kind of the way he played football does match what Carrick was doing, but probably at a higher level and more tactical approach, because them counter-attacking, them solid defensively. So, yeah, he's the man. But are you sticking with Carrick?
1: Yeah, and I've just thought as well, see, nothing really came of it, but Ole Gunnar Solskjaer did, I'm pretty sure he made himself available or said he was available for the job before, obviously, Carrick got brought back, I'm pretty sure.
0: Yeah, no, I mean, yeah, really interesting. I mean, I would have liked it just for a neutral, but would it have worked? I mean, we'll never know. But Carrick has had a good start, so I think they'll be happy with a stick with Carrick. But Ollie would have been good, to be honest. It would have been interesting. Yeah. Obviously, he did better with United than people giving credit for. Like, he did still finish Champions League. Obviously, he had that iconic Champions League campaign when he first joined.
1: Yeah.
0: And what he did after it wasn't great. That last season before he left, I think it was like 7th or 8th, and then he got the sack. Like, it's not great, but like, he didn't really create any harm. Like, he didn't do an awful job, so I would have liked to see it. But obviously, Carrick's doing a good job, so we'll see how long this manager bounce can continue for. So,
1: I mean, obviously, for me anyway, it's Arsenal at home for Man United next.
0: Yeah, it is, yeah.
1: I don't really see him continuing the form, really. So,
0: really? How bad Arsenal have been recently in United? That big win, the way them counter-attacking teams.
1: Nah, but I
0: would give Arsenal the 3 points.
1: To come back, you know.
0: Yeah, if I had to do a prediction, I would give Arsenal like a 2-1 win, but I can 100% see United picking up a point or even a win there. You're not that good, really, genuinely. I know you're top of the league, but you're not that good.
1: I mean, I saw I saw Rooney chatting about Arteta. I think he said Arteta's scary, and he said Arteta's got aura, so...
0: Oh, okay, fair enough, Wayne. Don't worry about
1: it. Wayne's going against his own team here, so...
0: Why has he said that? I don't know. Fair enough. I mean, the thing is, he said that, respectfully. He hasn't, so I don't know what he said. I can get you saying that about, like, Pep or something. He's a rival to United. I can get it. Arteta? Really?
1: Aura.
0: He's got no aura. He's a good manager, and he's done well with Arsenal when it comes to rebuild. It did take him about £600 million, but he got there eventually.
1: Eventually.
0: Yeah, I mean, I just don't get that. But fair enough, Wayne. I mean, he's got more experience in the game than me, so I'll give him that. I'll let him off. But I can see Arsenal getting the win, but I don't think it's as secure as you think.
1: Well, anyway, I think we'll move on to the next song. This is another throwback, but it's a bit more of a, it's a more recent throwback now.
0: Here we go.
1: Got Dangerous Love, Fuse ODG, and Sean DePaul.
0: Banger.

0: That was Dangerous Love. Brad, you wasn't wrong. That was an absolute banger.
1: What a banger.
0: Absolutely brilliant from you. But I mean, yeah, before we finish, we've got one more section remaining, and it is a bit of fun. We've covered the main things in the Premier League, the local teams, so we're getting it. We're going to end it, sorry, on a bit of fun. So it is attainable to finish. So quickly, your aim is to get 10 out of 10, because I've gave you a reasonably easy round. Like, you should be able to get probably 8 or 9 in there.
1: You reckon?
0: You've also now got...
1: With my football knowledge.
0: You've got 3 lives to use and a lifeline where I can give you a hint at any point, but you just have to ask me, basically.
1: Okay.
0: And, so basically, okay, so the round is 10 FA Cup winners, but no team is used more than once, otherwise. If you said City, if you said the Big Six, it would more than likely give you 9 of them. So...
1: Yeah.
0: So let's say, for example, if a team won it in 2012, 13 and 14... it would only show 14 and then drop down to who won it in 2011. You know what I mean?
1: Okay, yeah.
0: Teams on in there more than once. So let's get on with it. So you've heard it is 10 FA Cup winners. You've got unlimited time limit. But also, let's not take the mick a bit.
1: Well,
0: give you a bit of time.
1: Unlimited, but not unlimited.
0: We can't be here all day, you know what I mean?
1: Yeah,
0: we do. These sure. want to move well, on as well. Yeah. So, yeah, the 10 FA Cup winners, three lives and a lifeline.
1: Okay.
0: So, let's go.
1: Can I just go whenever?
0: Yep, go.
1: Arsenal.
0: Oh, yeah, okay, that's one.
1: Man City.
0: That is two.
1: Manchester United.
0: That is three.
1: Liverpool.
0: Correct. Yeah, got a few nice ones here.
1: Chelsea.
0: That is five for the Big Six, and they are all correct.
1: Thank you, obviously.
0: Yep.
1: Tottenham's not in there.
0: So far, you've got United, Liverpool, Arsenal, Chelsea. Wait,
1: that's five out of ten.
0: United, City, Liverpool, Arsenal, Chelsea, sorry. So yeah, that's five out of the ten.
1: I'm trying to remember. Leicester City.
0: That is correct. That is
1: I couldn't remember if it was
0: true.
1: FA Cup or Carabao.
0: No, that was the FA Cup. Tielemans scored a screamer in the final.
1: I remember that. I remember that. Yeah. Now it's where it gets difficult because how many years am I going back here now? Because I feel like I'll name like the last.
0: I'm not going to give you the hint yet. You're going back. I mean, so you've got 1, 8, 9, and 10. So you've not got the most recent winner.
1: I've not got the most recent one.
0: And then you've not got 8th, 9th and 10th, which 10th goes back to the mid-90s.
1: Wait.
0: Obviously, they're Big Six dominance.
1: Let me think, bro. Well, I've got one. Is that who's left? 1, 8, 9, 10?
0: Yeah.
1: So you win it last? Am I okay in that?
0: So yeah. I mean, so you go...
1: Oh!
0: Oh, here we go.
1: Newcastle. Wait, no, that was Carabao.
0: I'm giving that as an answer.
1: That counts.
0: You said
1: that counts. That does count.
0: Two lives remaining.
1: That was Carabao.
0: You've got time to work with. A bit of a silly shoot, though. You've lost. Oh! You could have kept. Here you go. I know
1: Crystal Palace.
0: It. Yes, there you go. That is correct.
1: Yeah.
0: Yeah, that is the most recent winner. Now, I thought you'd get all then. That's the reason I want you to get 10 out of 10.
1: Eight.
0: You've got the
1: eight,
0: first
1: nine, ten.
0: Seven, and you've got 8th, 9th, and 10th. 10th goes back to the mid-90s. 8th is the late noughties, that kind of era, and then. The 9th is probably the early noughties.
1: Okay, let me think.
0: So you've got late noughties, early noughties, mid-90s.
1: Oh, okay.
0: Obviously, this is where I was expecting the lifeline or to maybe use a few hints.
1: Yeah, I can't lie. That Newcastle one was a dumb. That just came to my mind straight away. Because I swear, I'm trying to think. I know this. Like, I don't know if this is too early or not, but...
0: Too early? You're going back a long time, so...
1: Yeah, I actually can't remember,
0: I mean, you've got two lives.
1: I literally saw something the other day about like a team from like 20. It must have been like, it would have been late noughties. Like, you run around, this is the team that I saw the other day.
0: I mean, with that logic, it should be in there.
1: I actually can't remember.
0: Oh.
1: Genuinely.
0: I mean, you can chuck out a name out there and then you've got a lifeline, which is a hint from me.
1: I'm trying to think who's winning the FA Cup in 2000 and what, probably like 2009 or something.
0: Yeah, that kind of era, yeah.
1: Yo, am I allowed a clue?
0: I mean, yeah, but that's your only hint.
1: Yeah, because I'm going to need
0: Do you want seven, wait there.
1: Is it 8, 9, 10?
0: It's 8, 9, 10, sorry. Do you want 8th, 9th, or 10th as your hint?
1: I feel like I've got the most chance of getting 8th, innit?
0: So probably. You want the hint for 8th place?
1: Yeah, go on.
0: They are currently in League One.
1: League One? Using League One, bro. I'm pretty sure they're not in League One, but I was thinking Blackburn, but I don't know if I should. Like, not for 2009, I was thinking like an early one, but.
0: Mm-hmm. I mean, yeah, really, you just think of Like, a Swindon's not going to win it, with all due respect. Like,
1: yeah.
0: Obviously, there's a, you know what? I'll be nice, because I'm struggling. There's a League One team, a Championship team, and a Premier League team left.
1: There's a Premier League team in there now? Okay.
0: Yeah. Because I feel like I'm struggling, so I'll be nice.
1: Nah,
0: we all do want you to win.
1: I do want to say Blackburn, though.
0: Yeah, you got a final answer?
1: Yeah.
0: That is incorrect. You've got one life left. Blackburn are in the Championship, yeah. Not a bad shout. There was they won the Premier League, obviously, the first season it began. So it isn't the worst shout.
1: I swear they
0: ever.
1: Won, like, an FA Cup or something, though. But, you know.
0: Maybe.
1: It was probably, like, before that.
0: Yeah, I'd imagine. I'd imagine Blackburn is a big team. They've probably got an FA Cup.
1: A Prem team.
0: Earlier.
1: A Prem team that's got it. This one,
0: yeah, and a pretty big Prem team, except from the Big Six, like one of the biggest if you get rid of the Big Six.
1: So you got, like, oh, he's, I'm trying to think, he's winning an FA Cup. Like a,
0: the Premier League team is in 10th, by the way.
1: In 10th?
0: Yeah, in the mid-90s. That is the last time a Prem team, well, other than Leicester and Palace, actually. Now, there has been quite a few mid-table Prem teams that have won it.
1: They were mid-table when they won it?
0: No, I don't know.
1: Oh.
0: Mid-90s. Probably a little better than that. No. Yeah, a little bit better than that.
1: This is my last go, isn't it? Because
0: yeah.
1: I've got one life
0: well,
1: left.
0: Well, you've got this life, and then you've got, obviously, then you're on 0 lives, and you can chuck one more answer out. So you've technically got 2 answers left. Guys, I wasn't going to help him. Like, I was going to just stick with the one lifeline, but I feel quite bad now, and we all do want him to win.
1: No, wait.
0: Come
1: is
0: on.
1: Is it...
0: You've got this.
1: A... Like, I can't imagine, like, a... Okay.
0: A big team in the Prem, that's not Big Six. That, in my opinion, if you said that to me, that'd give me 3 in my head.
1: In my head, I think Newcastle.
0: Yeah, that's what I think.
1: Then...
0: I mean, the biggest one. You haven't said the biggest other than the Big Six.
1: Probably, like, Villa.
0: Yeah.
1: But I couldn't... I didn't think it was Villa. I didn't want to say Villa. Should I just... Nah, Villa.
0: Oh, incorrect. You've got one answer left. It's not Villa. And you've already said Newcastle, by the way, so don't say that again.
1: I know.
0: So it's not either of them two. So
1: then who's the next big team? Like a...
0: I mean, this might be opinionated, but I think it's clear who the big three are if you get rid of the Big Six.
1: Because now my brain's going blank on Prem teams. Like, I'm thinking, like, it's not going to be like Brighton.
0: Blue
1: Prem team. It's not going to be like a blue Prem team that I've not said.
0: Yep.
1: Oh. Yeah, this is peak.
0: I mean, you could chuck out a rogue shout at the Championship or...
1: A rogue Championship shout. A rogue Championship shout.
0: Or you could sit with a Prem. I mean, I've gave you a lot of hints for the Prem. I feel like for me, I mean, they're a blue, big Prem team. Come on.
1: This is going to be so stupid. Because why can't I think...
2: yeah, lad.
1: Everton.
0: There you go. What helped you there?
1: I don't know. Must have been the wind.
0: Yeah. Must have been the wind.
1: Everton?
2: Yeah, lad.
1: Must have been the wind.
0: That is incorrect, sorry, what?
1: Yo.
0: That is correct. Everton is right. And the aim was 10, but in my mind, I was thinking 8 would be a good showing. Like, these two, I'm a Championship and a League One team, so I'd get it. One of them put up. You didn't hear anything there. You actually still wouldn't know who it is. I think that's probably the hardest one. The most iconic one. I think you'll be surprisingly annoyed if you don't get this one, because it is very iconic.
1: I feel like I've got it.
0: Who is it?
1: Portsmouth.
0: That is correct.
1: I don't see the wind again. I don't know what I heard.
0: I mean, you know what? I would say my apologies, but I really wanted to get it, people. If I gave him a hint, I might have actually just did that anyway.
1: What's the last one I need to get?
0: I mean, that wasn't even the iconic one I was talking about.
1: Can you tell me what, please?
0: It's a League One team, and it's probably, in my opinion, the most iconic late winner in an FA Cup final. And I'm going to give it...
1: What place is it again? Did you say?
0: Oh, they are in 8th. So, surprisingly recent.
1: Like early, what's that? It's probably like early
0: 2000s. Well, no, it would have been... Do you actually want the exact year?
1: Go on.
0: Oh, do I trust the connection in here? No, sorry, my apologies.
1: I don't know if we've got much time left to look for the last...
0: Okay.
1: To look it up to be fair, so I'll just throw one
0: out. Watson got the winner.
1: Wait, can I know the league?
0: League One, Watson got the winner.
1: League One, Watson.
0: Roberto Martinez was the manager. I'm basically giving it. I'm giving it to him, people, because I just want him to get it. Come on, you don't know.
1: Nah, bro, I genuinely don't know.
0: Honestly.
1: Nah, wait.
0: Just chuck out a shout for us then.
1: Who's even in League One, bro?
0: You know what, should I give you, like, who wants to be a millionaire, 4 options?
1: Yeah.
0: We'll go Bolton, Wigan, and... Yeah, you can have 3, actually. I'm being really nice, because obviously he wasn't going to be the last one. Oh my God, bro.
1: No.
0: It's a Wigan. It's Bolton on the biggest team. So I get the reason, but it was Wigan. Roberto Martinez was the manager.
1: I got nine with the help of the wind.
0: Yeah, would have been seven, probably. But yeah. I thought I'd help you out. But yeah, not a bad. 9 out of 10's not awful. It's a decent showing, so well done. And I guess that rounds you up.
1: That does round it up. We're coming to the end now. We'll leave you off with two tunes. Hold On, We're Going Home, Drake. And then the greatest Sia featuring Kendrick Lamar. Well,
0: bringing out bangers.
1: Goodbye. We'll see you next month.
0: Au revoir.

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1: From Sky News Centre at 3. Home Office figures reveal almost 800 migrants arrived in the UK via the Channel yesterday. It marks the highest single-day figure recorded so far this year. Meanwhile, an anti-migrant protester known as Danny Tomo has been arrested after footage appeared on social media of a dinghy being slashed in the Channel. The video seems to show the boat being damaged while an emergency responder is on board. Our reporter Phoebe Southworth has been reading a statement from Hampshire Police.
2: A man who was 37 years old, as Danny Tomo is, had been arrested for a series of charges, including criminal damage with intent to endanger life, apparently related there, that charge to there being a rescue worker on board at the time of the incident.
1: A record number of Crown Court cases in England and Wales have been waiting more than a year to be heard. Almost 24,000 have been delayed, taking the overall backlog to 80,000. Journalists from three US media organisations are still being denied access to the White House, despite a court ruling shutting down a ban by the Trump administration. The US president blocked CNN, MS Now and Politico over the weekend, accusing them of reporting fake news. A federal judge has deemed that unconstitutional. Mel Bunce is a director of the Centre for Journalism and Democracy.
3: This sends a direct signal to other countries that is definitely of concern, which is that this is how an elected president, an elected official in a country that's been the kind of exemplar of media freedom historically, that this is an acceptable way to treat journalists.
1: Anthony Joshua and Tyson Fury will contest their long-awaited All-British fight at Cardiff's Principality Stadium in December. An agreement's been reached for the bout to be streamed globally after years of negotiations. And Sugar Babes have announced a new self-titled album, the first from the original trio in 26 years. The record's expected to be released in February. That's the latest. I'm Fay De Silva.

my name is Harry. This is the start of my new show, and today we have a guest who I'll be introducing and talking to shortly. But first, here's a playlist, Wonderwall by Oasis.

0: That was Wonderwall by Oasis, one of my favourites. But now we're going to be speaking to Joe, my uncle.
1: Hello. So, Harry, I was wondering if, obviously I know you, this is your first show, right?
0: Yeah. Never, like, I've spoke on my mum's show, but I've never had my own show.
1: So you've gone up in the world, man. You got your own show?
0: I suppose, yeah.
1: Yeah, I wanted to ask you a couple of questions about, obviously I'm old now, so, you know, things are different for me. But how do you feel about, like, social media and your generation? Like, do you feel like you use it a lot more than, say, your mum would, or about the same?
0: Thing is with my mum, she has to use it a lot more because she has a group and stuff, and she does all the charity events and stuff and the fundraisers.
1: Yeah.
0: So I'd say that I use it a lot. Like, obviously, I watch, like, TikTok and stuff before I go to bed, and I'll message my friends and stuff on it, and I call my mum when I need to. But yeah, I feel like she uses it, like, I feel like she uses it more than me, to be fair.
1: Okay, that's fair enough, man. I get that. You feel it's just sort of something that you use when you need to rather than all the time?
0: Yeah, I don't use it all the time. Like, I go out with my friends and stuff, but, like, yeah, basically.
1: Yeah, fair, I get that, man. I mean, obviously, for my generation growing up, there wasn't that much social media, as I'm sure you can tell.
0: Yeah.
1: Everything was half a text message, like, see you later. Because none of us could type, apparently.
0: Still like that now, because, like they'll use, like, shorter words for stuff, like slang, obviously. It's not, like, people don't use full words, really. I don't know why, but it's just one of the things.
1: Is this
0: the
1: time you explain what the great Riz is?
0: No, I'm not explaining.
1: Oh, all right, sorry, man, sorry.
0: I'm not involved with that. Anyway, I'm going to play Billie Jean by Michael Jackson. Here we go.

0: That was Billie Jean by Michael Jackson. Now me and Joe are going to talk about some other things, maybe.
1: Absolutely amazing song. Yeah, gotta love a bit of Michael Jackson. I just wanted to say, obviously you've had your summer holidays and that. Well, I mean, you know, you've had the summer holidays you can have. What was your favourite activity? What's the favourite things that you've been doing? What you've been up to?
0: I mean, we went on holiday. The first one wasn't really good because obviously the caravan was not the best.
1: Aye.
0: It was dirty. We ended up leaving at 2 a.m. But we had a nice day over there. We went to Weston. You know, the pier.
1: Oh, yeah, I know Weston.
0: We went on the Weston Pier. And then we spent the rest of the day there. And then ended up coming back at 2 a.m. because my dad said he just didn't want us to sleep there. So, and you know my dad, he'll just last minute decide that he wants to just leave. And I'll be like, all right then.
1: So at that point you were like, all right, I guess we're going then.
0: Yeah, basically, because I didn't want to sleep there. It was just, but then we had the second holiday and that was really nice. It was clean. It was, yeah, but we've been there before in Breen.
1: Ooh.
0: We couldn't really get to the beach because it was raining the whole time and it was thundering. The thunder was that bad, it was like shaking the caravan.
1: Oh, damn.
0: So I was trying to sleep and then all I kept feeling was like the cow caravan just shaking side to side, kind of. But yeah, it was really nice, even though we couldn't go on the beach.
1: But you still had a good time.
0: Yeah, we still had a nice time. Obviously, my dad wanted to go for an Indian.
1: Of course.
0: As he always does.
1: Yeah, well,
0: every time we go on holiday.
1: Yeah. That's part of his repertoire, that, mate.
0: Yeah, he always chooses somewhere, doesn't he? But, yeah. Anyway, this is Grenade by Bruno Mars.

0: This is Black Country Extra.
1: Hello and welcome back. This is my first show on Black Country Extra, or Kids Extra. But, yeah, if you cannot watch this live, you can always get it on demand. But, yeah, so, Joe, what are we going to talk about now?
2: Well, I was just going to ask you about how you feel about the whole homeschooling thing. I'm sure you've been asked to death, but I just wanted to touch base with you and see what you think, because I know you've told me it's a better environment, but, like, what do you mean? Like, how is it better?
1: Well, first off, in school there was more people, which, you know me, I don't like people. I don't like busy places or all that. But, like, those classrooms and stuff, I never really got to, like, learn a lot because it was noisy. They didn't really go over things that I'd already been to, but now it's like, now I'm homeschooled, it's one-to-one with the tutors and stuff.
2: Okay.
1: So that they can go over stuff, obviously, that, you know, I couldn't have gone over in school, because in school it's like when they kind of teach you one thing, they don't go back over it.
2: Okay.
1: But, yeah, it's a lot better, than I was in school, and I'm, like, feeling a lot better than I did, so... Yeah.
2: I mean, you look better in yourself, man, and you seem much more relaxed and stuff, which is good, you know, because I've seen you grow up in that nephew status. But I'm glad it's working for you. That's the main thing, you know. But I know, obviously, you said that too many people can cause you to be a bit, I guess, anxieted or.
1: Yeah, it makes me like, I don't know. I get nervous and then like. I don't know, I kind of just panic a bit because there's too many... When there's too many people, you're kind of not getting the space that you need.
2: Yeah.
1: It's like, you know, when you was in COVID and that like you wasn't allowed to go around crowded places and stuff.
2: Oh, yeah.
1: It's kind of... I like that a bit because there wasn't as many people.
2: Yeah, I understand that.
1: I wish... Obviously not the COVID part, but I just wish we could have more space, really. So like when we're busy places, like, because we went to Bridge North on the Severn Valley Railway, and there was a car show on.
2: Oh, nice!
1: Which it was like packed, like there was people everywhere, like lines and lines of people. Like you wasn't even you could barely breathe. Like it was that like tight, but obviously my dad liked looking at the cars.
2: Yeah, of course.
1: But it was just like really, really busy.
2: What about
1: the
2: you?
1: Whole time.
2: How do you feel about the cars?
1: I mean, no, I like the cars. There's a lot of Fiat Baths.
2: Oh, nice.
1: Which I like. And then there was some... there was a really nice Jag as well.
2: Ooh.
1: It kind of reminded... You know Liam? Kind of reminded me of the old Jag, which was nice. But, yeah, it was a nice time there, but it was just too busy. Like, my mum got to look in, like, one shop, and that was it. Because, like, all the other shops had, like, 20 different people in all of them. So it was a bit... Hard to walk in them. But anyway, this is Clint Eastwood by the Gorillaz. Enjoy.

0: that was Clint Eastwood by the Gorillaz. One of my favourites, actually. And, yeah. So, what are we going to talk about now, Joe?
1: Well, off the vein of Clint Eastwood, I want to ask you two things. One, why is it one of your favourites? What is it you like about it? Is it the repetition or, like, the beat? What is it? I mean, I love the song as well, so I get it.
0: I mean, I can't... Like, obviously, when I was little, like, when you used to come around, Dad used to, like, put a lot of Gorillaz songs on and stuff.
1: Okay, I got you.
0: And Chasing Status and stuff. But it's kind of been one of those songs I've always listened to.
1: Yeah.
0: Same with most of the other Gorillaz songs. Obviously, not some of the newer ones, because, like...
1: Yeah.
0: But I've just always liked them. Yeah.
1: How do you feel about Demon Days?
0: What?
1: That's my favourite, the Gorillaz song.
0: I've not even listened to that one.
1: Not listened to that one. Okay, no. I'm showing my age. I apologise. I'm glad that you have a vested interest in different types of music. I also wanted to ask you, how do you feel about Westerns? We listened to Clint Eastwood, so I've got to ask now.
0: Feel about what?
1: Westerns, you know. Westerns. Cowboy films.
0: Oh.
1: There you go.
0: I've, like, watched a few, but...
1: Yeah.
0: It's, like, more so my granddad, like, watches them and stuff.
1: Okay, I got you.
0: Really old ones, but...
1: Really old ones, yeah?
0: No,
1: it's okay.
0: No. No, probably, but, like, even before you.
1: Oh, damn.
0: he watches, like... Yeah. But I don't really watch them. But, yeah.
1: You're still playing football and that?
0: Sometimes I go over the park and play with my mates.
1: Yeah, because I know you were really good. You were on a team, weren't you, for football?
0: I know.
1: You used to play a lot all the time.
0: Yeah, it was good, but... Oh, obviously, I went to play in rugby.
1: Yeah.
0: And then I left playing rugby because all the coaches left.
1: Ah, okay.
0: So I just stopped playing it. I do miss rugby, though, but... Yeah.
1: Because, yeah, you used to play a team for rugby as well. Actually, you're quite sporty, man. You play a lot of sports. I only used to play basketball and that was it. You got, like, a whole repertoire of things going on.
0: Yeah, I mean, like, obviously, I play football if I go out with my friends or something.
1: Yeah.
0: Because... That's what you do, isn't it?
1: Do you still feel that football, like, you know, when you're playing with your mates and that, do you think it brings you closer together, gives you that lad feeling? You know what I mean?
0: Yeah, I think it does, but sometimes it can cause arguments and stuff. Like.
1: Okay.
0: With teams and that, but, yeah, I mean, sometimes I'll go and play, so.
1: Yeah. Oh, I don't blame you. I mean, football's a time-honoured tradition for the English, isn't it?
0: Yeah,
1: that's
0: pretty
1: what you
0: much.
1: Do. Even I play a bit of football. I'm terrible. Like, I'm terrible, but I play.
0: I'm not that good.
1: I don't know, man.
0: I don't even play outfield. I play in goal, really.
1: Okay.
0: Yeah.
1: Hey, look, goal's important, man. Everybody needs a goalie.
0: It's more coordination, isn't it? Which I'm not normally good at, but in football, I'm decent.
1: What do you think causes that, though? The coordination with the football, but you say not everywhere else. You think it's like, is it you grew up with it, or is it just because you're passionate?
0: Probably just because I grew up with it, and that as well. But I think it's because, you know, when you're doing something for that long and you just keep on doing it and eventually it just gets better and better. I think it's probably just that.
1: Yeah.
0: But on the topic of that, on the topic of the Gorillaz, here's another Gorillaz track, Orange County. You know the hardest thing.

Welcome back. We're going to get back to talking with Joe in a minute, well, in a few minutes, but here's two of our favourites, Bob Marley and the Wailers, and The Cure, Boys Don't Cry.

0: That was Boys Don't Cry by The Cure. And now we're going to get back to talking, aren't we, Joe? About something.
1: I just wanted to mention, boys definitely do cry, man. Everybody does.
0: Yeah. I mean, it's a good song as well.
2: Oh, yeah.
0: But some people don't think that boys are not supposed to cry at all.
1: Oh, yeah, definitely, my man.
0: But they should, because it's good to get that, like, feelings out.
1: I think it's important to touch base with, like, obviously you've said it is important to get your feelings out, and it's important for young men to know that. I mean, I know you do.
0: Mm-hmm. Yeah.
1: I just think it's important that, you know, the message is move forward.
0: Yeah.
1: I wanted to ask you as well about how you feel about artificial intelligence, because obviously I know me and your dad were watching this video once, and it was a deer that climbed out of a window, and we were like, oh my God, look at that, look at that. And then you come in and you looked at us and went, yo, that's not real. And I was like, yes, it is. Look, of course it's real. And you were like, no, Joe, come on, man. Look. How do you know the difference so easily? What's the telltale?
0: You can kind of tell, because between normal videos and our videos, there's like a little cut in the video.
1: Okay.
0: Where it like stops for a minute and then it starts playing again.
1: Okay.
0: But you can also tell just because of like how, like a deer would not be jumping out of the window like... I don't know how you believe that.
1: But man, I watched a bear have a beer once. I don't know what to tell you.
0: That was probably AI too.
1: Yeah, good point, actually.
0: But yeah, it's kind of just obvious when you can tell. Especially when you're watching TikTok and stuff and you see a lot of them.
1: Okay.
0: But you just tell after a bit.
1: It's easy for you, yeah?
0: It's a bit creepy, really, that like all the AI stuff's happening.
1: Yeah, you're right. You've got the
0: sight.
1: How
0: realistic it looks as well, like.
1: Oh yeah, that's what I'm saying. That's why I'm like...
0: It is a bit weird sometimes, but yeah, it's going to take over eventually anyway, so.
1: Oh, best grace my overlords then, mate. you know more than I do.
0: Yep. Anyway, this is Mr. Brightside by The Killers.

0: Welcome back to my new show. My name is Harry, and we're going to be talking again to Joe, and then after that we're going to be introducing the last few songs. So Joe, what do you want to talk about?
1: Well, obviously I've been enamoured by your music taste. Thanks, man. You know, new tracks and that. I just wanted to ask you, like, what type of music do you feel that you resonate with the most? What do you vibe with? What would you put on just to chill?
0: A mix of everything, to be honest. I mean, okay. Obviously the Gorillaz are like kind of like... Some of the music can be quite, like,
1: yeah,
0: obviously, like, loud, and then some of it can be, like, quieter music.
1: But oh, yeah, definitely.
0: It's a bit of a mix, but all the music isn't even mine. I mean, you
1: oh, yeah,
0: you put in quite a few.
1: I've got to choose some tracks, too. I'm happy, man. I was just wondering, like, what you relax to, you know what I mean?
0: Well, what do you normally relax to, Joe?
1: Oh, that's difficult, man. I like a bit of Bob Marley. I like Michael Jackson, both of which we've had.
0: Yeah.
1: So I'm happy. That's usually what I unwind to. But I was wondering if there was any sort of things I might not have heard that you have, you know what I mean? Because again, younger generation.
0: I've put most of mine in that I like. I mean, yeah. Most of them I've already played, but I think there's one more that we're going to play soon, very Ooh. Soon. It's one of my favourites. But I like quite a few songs.
1: Like quite a few songs?
0: Mm-hmm.
1: Yeah, I get that. So you see a future in radio?
0: Maybe. I mean,
1: you seem pretty good at it.
0: It's only my first show. I mean, I'll gradually get better over time, but, like, maybe, yeah. Maybe when I'm older.
1: I like that. I like the confidence, man.
0: Mm-hmm. Anyway, this is Backbone by Stormzy and Chasing Status.

0: Welcome back. That was Backbone by Stormzy and Chasing Status. This is our last... Oh, we're coming to the end of it now, aren't we, Joe?
1: I mean, but we are.
0: But my mom's show, Unheard Voices, is on Tuesdays and...
1: At two, yeah.
0: I forgot a bit then.
1: That's all good, man.
0: But, yeah. Well, what should we talk about then to finish it off?
1: Well, I was just going to ask you if there was anything you wanted to explore in the vein of, obviously, you says your mom shows on, about, obviously, I know recently, and for a while now, you discovered you were neurodivergent.
0: Mm-hmm.
1: How you feel about, obviously, your mom being a community, community pillar, really, now, for that.
0: Yeah.
1: How do you feel that helps? Do you feel that her knowing that helps you get through what you've got to get through?
0: Yeah, I mean, like, I'm really happy with the stuff she does, because she's, like... She's always been a people pleaser, really, hasn't she? She's always like trying to help other people.
1: Yeah, of course.
0: And I think she's happy with herself that she's doing that, and it's really good that she's helping other people with all of that. But yeah.
1: Yeah.
0: I think it's pretty good.
1: I'm glad, because I know sometimes I guess people can be misunderstood, whereas I know you've had a lot of support, and I know that your mum really cares about making sure that you feel like that's available to you.
0: Yep.
1: And you do a lot of charity work yourself. I mean, recently you were doing stuff for, was it St. John's Ambulance?
0: Oh yeah, I did my sponsored swim, and I raised I think it was nearly 200.
1: Wow.
0: For St. John's, but doing my sponsored swim, I did about 30 lengths.
1: Yeah.
0: 30, was it 30?
1: Yeah, it was
0: 30 lengths. Which, you know, my arms were hurting a bit after, but
1: I can imagine.
0: Yeah, at least I did it.
1: Yeah, and no.
0: Yeah, I didn't think I was going to do 30. The goal was actually 15.
1: Oh, okay, so you smashed that then.
0: Yeah, I kind of doubled it a bit, but...
1: Yeah.
0: Yeah. Yeah. Anyway, this is Don't Look Back in Anger by Oasis.

0: That was Don't Look Back in Anger by Oasis. We will be playing one of our last tracks shortly, but I've had a pretty good time today doing the show, Joe.
1: Yeah, I've had an amazing time as well. Really proud of you. You've smashed it. Done a great job, my man. Yeah?
0: Yeah. I've had a really nice time. Obviously, it's something new to what I'd do before, but yeah. And, like, obviously, I've never done something like this before, so it's kind of new to me.
1: Yeah.
0: But, yeah, our next show will be very shortly. But, yeah, I hope you've enjoyed it all. And this is Park Life by Blur.

0: live from the Black Country, online, on your mobile.
1: From the Sky News Centre at 4. Ministers say they must push further and harder to stop migrants crossing the Channel in response to latest figures. The Home Office has recorded almost 800 people arriving by small boat in the UK yesterday, the highest number for a single day so far this year. Meanwhile, anti-migrant protester Daniel Thomas has been arrested on suspicion of criminal damage with intent to endanger life. He posted a video online appearing to show himself slashing an inflatable boat with a knife while an emergency responder was on board. Teenagers in England will be able to study new vocational GCSEs like building and construction and child development. They'll sit alongside traditional subjects and will be available as early as 2029. These 16-year-olds in North London think it's a great move.
2: All we really know is paperwork and we lack practical work, which is pretty much all you need in the real life.
3: It allows more career paths than what I've been given. If I do construction or another vocational path, then I have more variety of jobs that I can get.
1: An NHS trust says it's prepared to review more than 4,000 breast cancer cases, stretching more than a decade. A review found hundreds of patients at the County Durham and Darlington Foundation had come to harm during treatment there. British boxers Tyson Fury and Anthony Joshua will finally meet in the ring later this year, with the date set for December the 11th in Cardiff. It's expected to take place in the early hours of the morning to suit American TV audiences. Fury's promoter, Frank Warren, says it's a huge payday for both fighters.
4: They're getting paid, the both of them, more than any British fighters ever had earned in a fight ever. That's the reason why no one could walk away from us, because of the amount of money involved.
1: And Macklemore's announced he's going to front a pro-Palestine tour after being dropped as a support act for Ed Sheeran. The rapper was removed from the lineup after making comments about the Gaza conflict. That's the latest. I'm Faye De Silver.

0: Hey, yo. When Mickey B a play, no DJ can stay. The girls them say I'm Mickey B all the way. The number one DJ. Yeah, man. Apply a salad. Mickey B on top. Without apology. Yeah. Mickey B a number one and them know that. Everybody rate him now. And if I ever tell you about Mickey B, you say I don't know what I know. Watch how him a murder them now. Gosh. Murder them now. Mickey B, murder some boy. No, no, no. Murder them now. Yes, man. The players have said that. Mickey B every time. You don't know. Sit on. Big tune. Up.
1: Welcome to the Bashment Bible with yours truly, DJ Mickey B. And today's show, I'm going to dedicate to the memory of Leaford Scott, who passed away earlier this year. And Leaford's family would like me to read out this little tribute for him. So here we go. To our special brother and uncle. Time slips by and life goes on. But in our hearts, you're never gone. We think about you always. We talk about you too. We have so many memories, but we wish we still had you. Okay? So this show's dedicated to the memory of Leaford. And the family would like me to play these two tracks. So we're going to start the show with one from George Nooks called How Great Thou Art, and one called Take My Hand, Precious Lord, sung by Reggie Praise. What is to ya? Boy.

0: Yo, big up DJ Mickey B, original Chaka Demus to that. Rankings!
1: Yes, Chaka, you're done now. As we went to our first good news story, and this one is coming in from Willinor History Society, and it was written by Norma B, mother of DJ Mickey B. Okay, so the society was formed in 1990. The aim of the society is to preserve Willinor history for future generations by creating an archive. To do this, the society knows that it will need funding. They began hard work to start raising funds by doing raffles, selling merchandise and applying for funds. An application was made to Crown Funding, which was successful. The society is now happy to say they will be launching their first archive day to the public on the 20th of this month at Willinor Chart Centre at 10 a.m. to between 10 a.m. and 12 noon. You are all welcome to go along to view the topics and have a refreshing cup of tea. For more information, please check the Willinor History and Heritage website. So, Norma B, Mummy, and everybody who's part of Willinor History Society, you get a big pam-pam, big up, large up, every time from DJ Mickey B. And for you, we're going to take one from Beanie Man called Old Dog and one from Admiral Bailey called No Way No Better. What is to ya? Boy.

0: Yeah, man, you don't know this is Frisco Kid representing for Mickey B. Let them know, so none of them are wicked like we. Cause when we play them tune, we no run where police no come there. Worse than we under we chronic. Drop that one upon them like a bomb. Mickey D, you all like the whole nation. Man, man.
1: Yes, Frisco Kid, you're done now. As we enter our second good news story, and this one warms my heart, because this is going out to my godson, Kinley Wallace. So Kinley, like I say, is my grandson, was unsure what kind of work that he was going to do, because he's turned 18 now. He loves his football and he plays to a good standard, but he needed a full-time job. So here are the good news. So on the 9th of September this year, Kinley started his role as a teaching assistant and he absolutely loves it. So well done, my youth. So proud of you, Kin. You're turning into a fine young man. So, Kinley, you get a big pam-pam, big up, large up every time from your godfather, DJ Mickey B. And for you, we're going to take one from Barry Salmond called Let Me Help You and one from Robert Nesta Marley called Could You Be Love? Run the rhythm, boy.

Yes, Eka Mouse, you're done now. As we went to our third good news story, and this one's coming out to Tosh and Bimla. So, and you've got to remember Tosh writ this himself. So, 40 years ago, Tosh had a full head of hair, full set of teeth, he was thin, and he was happy. Now he's got no hair, no teeth, he's fat, but he's still happy. Who said marriage doesn't have its side effects? Despite all of that, Tosh and his lovely wife, Bimla, celebrated 40 years of marriage last month, my people. I'm just going to say it again. 40 years of marriage. Okay? So, Tosh and Bimla, you get a big pom-pom, big up, large up every time from DJ Mickey B. And these tracks, Tosh, for you, have been picked tongue-in-cheek, okay? So the first one is from Maxi Priest, and it's called Fatty Fatty. And the second one is from Simric, called Skinhead Moonstop. Hold these two. Bye.

I want all you skinheads to get up on your feet. 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And give me some of that old moon stomping. 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

0: Crabtown say bless, yes, King of the reggae bass line. I'm a bigging up Mickey B. Big up yourself. Oh, you mean all the way. So it's there.
1: Yes, Leroy, you're done now. As we enter our fourth good news story, and this one is going out to Nell Mills. So Nell went to Wood Green School. She played rugby for Water.

0: Russell RUFC from the age of 4 until she was 14 years old. She carried on playing with Lichfield until now. She has been a lifeguard at Warsaw Gala for the last 12 months to get some money behind her to go to university. So here the good news. Nell started at Plymouth University last month on a 4-year course studying environmental management. So let me just tell you something about this story. This story is about a young person with a vision that's been involved in positive activities and that's gone out to get a job to earn money to support herself while she's at uni, and now she's at uni. That is the path for young people. Trust me. So Nell, you get a big pam pam, big up, large up, every time from DJ Mickey B. And for you, we're going to take one from Maccabee from back in the day called There's a Hole in the Atmosphere. And people, you need to listen to what Maccabee was saying in the 80s and see how true it is now. And also one from Luciano, who I went to see a couple of weeks ago, called Your World in Mine. World is to ya. Boy.
1: Now if you mess with nature, you must pay the consequences. And too much chemicals in the atmosphere, that don't good. So hear this.

0: Lost my people, Luciano and Capleton absolutely killed it at the O2 in Birmingham last month. Proper things are going. Okay, time for the final story. So find somewhere to sit down and tune in. So this one's going out to Ron and Lydia Ellis. So the summer of 1976 was the legendarily hot, long hot summer that every other summer has been measured against since. 50 years on, the summer of 2026 has just been declared the UK's hottest on record. Gethin Ellis, who is the son of Ron and Lydia, says a lot has changed since then. Mobile phones, the internet, his airline and his waistline, probably in that order. And trust me, I know Gethin and he ain't lying. But there has been one constant throughout that short passage of history, and we have a new milestone to celebrate. But what could that be? Okay, so I'm going to come back on the other side and tell you what that could be, right? So we're going to take one from Vibes Cartel called Summertime and one called Savannah from Savannah called Summertime. What is to ya, boy?
1: Yeah, Nicole, I'm going to love this, you know.

So here are the good news. Ron and Lydia got married on the 18th of September, 1976. So last month, they celebrated, wait for it, 50 years of marriage, their golden wedding anniversary. 50 years of marriage. Geffen says he has a lot to thank 1976 for. The UK may have had to wait 50 years for two proper summers, but he has had two amazing parents the whole of his life, which isn't 50 years yet, but it's getting closer by the day. Ron and Lydia, Geffen wants you to know that you're the best parents, the best nan, and bumps, and an amazing couple. The family love you all lots. What a beautiful tribute to Ron and Lydia. Well written by Geffen. I'm just narrating it, okay? So, Ron and Lydia, 50 years of marriage. There's only one thing left for me to do. So, Ron and Lydia, you get a big pom-pom, big up, large up every time from DJ Mickey B. And we're going to end the show with two tracks. Not one, two this time, okay? And they're both coming from Junior Tucker. So, the first one is called Some Guys Have All The Luck, and that's going out to you, Ron. And the second one is going out to the two of you, called The Love Of A Lifetime. Thanks for tuning in. Big up, large up, every time, me gone.

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1: From the Sky News Centre at 5, Donald Trump has welcomed the Chinese president to the White House. They're expected to discuss AI safety, trade and the conflict in Iran before a state dinner later. But pictures from Mr. Xi's arrival have been limited after journalists from three organisations were banned from the White House. Our US correspondent Mark Stone says earlier a judge ruled that was unconstitutional.
2: The rest of the US media have come together in solidarity, which means pictures are limited of this state visit. And it is worth reflecting that which other major superpower is known for banning organizations that it does not agree with. China.
1: Almost 800 migrants arrived on the south coast yesterday. That's the highest number for a single day so far this year. Meanwhile, anti-migrant protester Danny Tomo has been arrested after a dinghy was slashed in the channel with an emergency responder still on board. He's accused of criminal damage with intent to endanger life. A so-called burn and bounce has been credited for Labour going ahead in a major poll. It suggests Andy Burnham's party would pick up 241 seats if a general election were held tomorrow. Anthony Joshua says the quietest ones often pull the strings. After his all-British boxing showdown with Tyson Fury was finally confirmed, the pair will meet in Cardiff in December. Fury's known for his trash talk in the build-up to a fight, and former boxer Johnny Nelson says Joshua needs to know how to handle it.
3: AJ's got to be smart enough to turn the volume down. He's got to switch it off, because Fury's very good at drawing you in. He'll either be your mate or he'll be a bully. He'll be all over you. And I think with AJ, he can't be his mate. So he'll be a bully. He'll use facts and science on him just to get in his head.
1: And a short trailer for the latest Gremlins film is out 3 decades after the last installment. It shows Gizmo the Mogwai peeking out from a bag. That's the latest. I'm Fay De Silver.

0: Welcome to Songs and Stories on Black Country Extra. And it's songs and stories, but it's more stories today because we've got a new book right in front of me by J.E. Bing. That's interesting. So there's a talking point to start with. It's called Love, Loss and Learning in the Black Country and Beyond. So we've got Nige with us. Welcome, Nige. And we've got Mark with us. And there's a reason why Mark's here that we'll get on to. But this is your book.
1: Yes.
0: So your name's Nigel,
1: yes,
0: and this is J.E. Bing. So is that your...
1: That's my mum.
0: Oh, that's your mum?
1: Yeah.
0: It's wow.
1: And basically what we've come for, Bill, is to talk to people about getting your mum or your dad's or your relative's books published or printed, and that this book is my late mother's.
0: So tell us a story about this and why Mark got involved, and then we'll get on to Mark and what he does.
1: Okay, mate. When my mum passed away, unfortunately, to the end of 2024, we found a lot of her notebooks, and she used to scribble and write, my mum. She was a great storyteller. And I just thought it was a lovely thing if I'd compile her writings and get it published, but I had no idea how to go about it. So got it together, typed up, made a manuscript, got to the point of thinking, this is now a book, where do I go from here? And hence the fact that I looked online and found Mark.
0: Yeah, because a lot of people use Amazon Kindle and that, don't they?
1: Yeah.
0: So did you investigate that? Was there a reason why you didn't use it?
1: I didn't.
0: I'm not dishing it, I'm just saying.
1: Yeah, I didn't really.
0: People do.
1: I didn't really, Bill, because I'm sort of old school, and I thought, well, to get a book published, not published just for sale, it was really, the main idea was to give it to friends and family.
0: Yeah.
1: And I remember mentioning it briefly to you quite a while ago now, and you give me a few pointers. But I typed it up in a hard copy, because I thought that's what you had to do, and make your manuscript. So I sort of went around it the wrong way, really, and then thought, where do I go? Who would help me actually to put it into an actual book form? And didn't really think about Amazon and people like that. And that was it. Looked online and luckily found Mark.
0: Was it a cathartic experience for you then?
1: Yeah.
0: Reading through your mum's stuff?
1: It was. We were talking about this on the way over here. Very therapeutic, actually. I mean, in the form of bereavement, you know what I mean, losing my mum. She was such a character. But she told us loads of these tales, and I knew bits, but I didn't know a lot. I learned an awful lot. And also, obviously, things like getting photographs to accompany the writing and things. That was wonderful, and I learned so much about my own family. It was amazing.
0: Mm. So tell us the process of contacting Mark and then what went on, and then we'll get on to Mark and what he does and stuff.
1: Well, as I say, I looked online, and I must have gone online and just put in self-publishing or something like that, you know, getting a book printed and blah, blah, blah. And eventually fell on Mark, and he'll tell you more about Magic Lives. And thought, OK, we need to put it together. I need to obviously edit it. Is it too much? Is it too short? Is there not enough writing? Is it going to interest people? Is it too localised? All those sort of questions, you know, I had in myself. And then, obviously, as I say, I found Mark and then took it from there, really.
0: So, Mark, give us a bit of your background and then what it is that you do in terms of helping authors, I suppose, get the stuff work.
2: Yeah. Well, Nigel was a very interesting case.
0: Well, no, I'm known a long time. He's an interesting case. Well, Ed Case comes to mind.
1: Ed Case.
2: Ed Case is definitely... I've not known him long enough to call him a head case. You've obviously been here long enough to call him all sorts of different names.
0: Yeah.
2: But his was a very interesting case. And I'll tell you about my sort of background in a sec. But I do want to touch on the processes, because most of the time I will sit down and chat to people and effectively just get all their stories. But with Nigel, the story had already been written by his mum. So the diaries were already there, handwritten notes. But with Nigel, in this beautiful modern era of having everything in a Word document, it's quite easy to do. But with Nigel, helpfully or not helpfully, he sent me...
0: old school.
2: Old school, definitely.
0: Yeah.
2: So it was all handwritten notes. So that was sort of the first challenge. It's like, right, I've got your mum's diaries, but I've now got to convert. You know, he literally sent me the handwritten notes.
1: Yeah, and some typewritten, wasn't it?
2: Not by email, but in post. So it came to my letterbox. I know
0: yes!
2: the idea of having a postman. put these words through the door was amazing. But it was it that was
0: can
2: all
0: I just interrupt? That was good that he used a postman, because he could have used a pigeon like we used to do.
2: Definitely, yeah. But that all added to the sort of authenticity of it all, really. The fact that, you know, there was these handwritten notes telling these beautiful stories of his beautiful mum, and reading through all these sort of stories, I really, you know, you mentioned the word sort of cathartic. It was, I don't know whether the cathartic is the right thing for me, because obviously I've never met the lady, but I certainly felt an emotional attachment. You know, when you read these sort of stories and diaries of someone, you get to know, hearing about her health and all these sort of struggles, and her whole life sort of encapsulated in 50 pages of handwritten notes. You get to know someone really sort of quite well, really. Mm. So, you know, the highs and the lows. It was. I don't know whether cathartic is the right word for me, but definitely emotional.
0: Mm. That must be weird, getting into somebody else's life in order to get it, you know, out there for other people to look at, isn't it?
2: Yeah. No, very weird. But this is a sort of smooth radio transition onto answering your question a few minutes ago.
0: Yeah.
2: So I was, sort of professionally, I was a sports journalist for 25 years, worked for the BBC and Sky, and spent 25 years listening to some very boring sports people go, oh yeah, I had a really good game at the weekend, or I've had an injury. It's all sort of quite boring stuff. And occasionally you'd interview someone, and generally speaking, your average sports interview, you're given 2 minutes and it's like, are you looking forward to the game at the weekend? Did you enjoy the weekend? And it's all quite boring stuff.
0: Mm.
2: But occasionally I'd have some extra time with someone, and that's when you can start really getting to know someone. You know, when did you first get into sport, or tell us about your parents? And that's when people start sort of opening up. And so I did that for sort of 25 years, and then I left Sky. And it's like, what the heck do I do now? And at the time, I'd lost, this is where it gets quite emotional, Bill, if you're okay with that.
0: Yeah.
2: I'd lost my mum. I'd lost my dad a few years before that. I lost both my in-laws. I'd just been to Canada and saw the death of my in-law and my mother-in-law. And I just remember, and this was the sort of the real kicking point for me. I remember seeing her head on the pillow and just thinking all those sort of stories are just totally gone. And that was kind of a real inspiration for me, just thinking, well, yeah, I've left it too late. Couldn't, you know, this is a real big thing for me. You know, my dad, he had dementia, and I remember at the time he was diagnosed with dementia, and I spent probably a few weeks just saying, Dad, do you remember when you were in the National Service? Dad, what did you do at school? Dad, tell me a bit more about your job. And I was trying desperately to, and it was probably a bit harsh on my dad, to be honest.
0: Yeah, to build a picture.
2: Yeah, to build a picture and just find out a bit more, because with that diagnosis of dementia, I knew that I didn't have long, so I felt myself almost wanting to just find out more about my dad before it was too late. And so that's kind of been the driving force behind me starting up my business of recording these stories, helping other people record their memories, record their stories before it is too late. So that's kind of been the real inspiration. And so, you know, Nigel is just one of a few of the books that I've done. So I started up this business 2 or 3 years ago, of writing stories, basically. So sort of using my professional skills of asking questions and extracting all these memories from people. And so that's how I got started, really. So
1: yeah, that was the first thing you told me. I remember talking to you and you said, well, I wish I'd have done it with my mum and dad before it was too late. And
0: but don't you think that's common with everybody?
1: I think it is, yeah, I think it is.
0: You know, I mean, you know where I do. And mum was a light bulb moment. My dad passed away, and I sort of thought, who am I really? I was working at university, lecturing and doing all these projects, and like amending the way who I was in order to fit in. And I thought, no, I ain't going to do it anymore. So then you go back on this journey, even to people who you didn't know, they'd passed away before, found out who they were, and you thought, well, actually, that's who I am. That's who shaped me. And it must have been the same for you with your mum and you with your dad, hadn't it?
1: Yeah, exactly. But it's like I went going back to what I said. It's all very well having the pieces of writing, and Mum, the books were lovely. I read a few, and I gave them to a couple of elderly friends of mine, and said, "Have a look through this section. See what you think. You know, is it?" And they said, "Oh, this is beautiful. This should be in a book." So that gave me the inspiration to say, I am on the right track, and I'm going to do it. You know, get them published.
0: Mm-hmm.
2: Yeah.
0: So what's the process when you do you take? I mean, you can't take every inquiry on. So are you selective, or do you sort of think this is going to work, or this ain't going
2: to
0: work?
2: Yeah, I think the big thing for me, to get these stories from people. And I don't know whether it's a British thing, but a lot of people that I do speak to, like everybody's got stories.
0: Yeah.
2: Everybody can remember their time at school, their favourite teachers, or things they remember as a kid growing up with their grandparents, jobs, their worst job, their best job, favourite teachers, all this sort of, everybody's got sort of these amazing memories. And some people, a lot of people in my experience, well, you know, a lot of my marketing is done digitally, but also, as I increasingly go on, I find good old-fashioned knocking on the door, flyers through the door, and you have these conversations.
0: Mm.
2: And some people are quite reluctant. They say to me, "Oh, I've had sort of such an amazing life," or "My dad's had such an amazing life, but you probably wouldn't want to hear it." You know, sort of quite a humble attitude. And so it's my, not sort of job, but I'm quite passionate in trying to convince people, not in a, "Oh, you really need double glazing around the back of the house." It's not like that. It's more of an emotional thing. So going back to what I was saying, I'm really passionate as to, because I've seen the joy it brings for people to have a sort of a, not stage, but an opportunity to tell their story. Mm. So to answer your question that you asked, it's all about relationships and building up that trust, because a lot of the books that I've done, you know, they're telling me some really sort of personal things. Mm. You know, a lot of us have got very happy stories and things that we've won and great, great, great jobs that we've had. But also, you know, when you start sitting down with someone and they start opening up, what I have found is when they do feel a lot more comfortable in your company, they do start talking about some quite sad stuff as well. And that can't be done in sort of half an hour. So in my experience, I've just found it's been really important to sit down with someone and just like we are today, and just you have conversations with people. Because, the very first book that I did, I had when I was just starting out, and I was still like, "Is this what I want to be doing? I'm not sure. Don't know how it's going to go." I had one of my best mates that I used to work with at the BBC. He phoned me up and said, "Mark, my dad's really ill. He's had bleeding on the brain. He's in the hospital. My kids were all around his bed. I'm not sure he's." This was on Christmas Eve, actually. So it was like really emotional. And he said, "Listen, if he comes through this, I really want you to come down and talk to him and get all his stories. That would mean a lot to me." And in the end, it was a few days after Christmas, he did pull through, and I did go down to Bath. And when I first started chatting to him, he was like, "Mark, we're probably going to be about 10 minutes. I've had a really boring life. I was a salesman. I've got a couple of kids, but I've not really done much in my life."
0: Mm.
2: But I just found that, I spent 3 hours with him. And then after that, he phoned me up, said, "Mark, there's a few other things I'd like to talk to you about."
0: Yeah, yeah.
2: And this is the thing, no matter what your preconceptions are, no matter how boring you think your life have been, when you start thinking about the stuff, your wiring in your brain just starts thinking about all sorts of crazy stuff, you know, old friendships, old cars that you had, the worst teacher you had at school. And so what I've found is that the more confident you are, like just any sort of friendships you are, the more you know someone, the more they sort of start opening up with you. And that's been a really rewarding process for me, is to see over time, someone properly opening up to you and really telling you, I don't know whether secrets is the right word, but the book, my first book that I did with my mate, he said to me, when you're doing this book, I don't want anything to do with it until you finished it. So he knew that it meant a lot to his dad. And then when it was finished, I remember him phoning me up after him first reading the book. I said, Mark, half of this stuff, I had no idea. My dad had done.
0: Yeah.
2: Which was, which is beautiful. Because he said, this is brilliant. You've clearly asked him questions that I could have never asked him about. Mm. You know, how he met mum. His first ever job, and like lots of little things. And so that's kind of been the real sort of joy for me, is just to seeing, you know, it's not necessarily just that person telling you the story. It's sort of the legacy of it all. And, and there's just this, it's just sort of a book that just creates these opportunities where kids and grandkids and friends could just hear the stories that you wouldn't necessarily hear if you were just chatting to them, because stay inside your head.
0: I suppose in the olden days, you'd get it, wouldn't you? When the dynamic of a family was different. I mean, you know, I grew up at my nana's, so on Sundays, there'd be 30 people there.
2: Yeah.
0: And you'd be there on the floor, and they'd be telling you what's going on at the factory and stuff like that.
2: Yeah.
0: And it was all sinking, and years later, now it doesn't happen because mobility and people live at different parts of the country. And, you know, people correspond in different ways now. I mean, only on the radio today, one old lady was saying, well, nobody talks now. Mm. They send you a text, which can be misrepresented, or an email. But they don't actually phone you up and talk, do they?
2: No one talks,
0: so this almost like is the other part of that, where you get people to talk and open up. And everybody says, I mean, we get loads of people on the Omer and Chance, and they go, well, I ain't really got much to tell you. And then you finish the 2 hours and they go, oh, I ain't told you about this. So it must be like unearthing these gems, hasn't it?
2: It really is. It's like every book has just sort of been emotional. And even, like I said, with Nigel, it's quite an unusual one because the story, like his mum had already sort of written the story, so I didn't have to sit down and have to extract all this information out of Nigel. You know, it was already there. You know, there was still a bit of editing that was required, but ultimately, you know, the stories had been written. But it is, you do go on quite an emotional journey when you are, you know, the example we were talking earlier in the library, there was a lady, my wife's Canadian, and I ended up speaking to one of her friends. And the first couple of times we were chatting, it was just all happy childhood memories, and I used to go hunting with my dad, all this sort of stuff. And then the third time I spoke to her, she said, oh, there's something that I'd like to talk about that I didn't think originally I was going to talk to you about. And she ended up telling me about the time she was kicked out of her home with her mum and dad when she was 16. And her dad was quite a drinker. And she described in great detail about how she got involved in a massive argument with her dad. And he ended up pushing her down the stairs, and it was quite violent, actually, very, very emotional. And she described to me how she was stood in the hallway, just staring at her dad, her thinking that he was going to hit her. And then she said she stood up to him, and he literally had a belt in his hand, and she thought, this is it. And so it was a real, and she described all of that, and then said she ended up just walking out of the house and didn't see him again for 3 or 4 years. And that was kind of the moment where she left. Mm. So after telling me that, she was in tears. I was in tears, to be honest. Mm. Very, very emotional. And then the next day she emailed me and apologized for the tears. But she said, all those things I said to you today, I haven't even told my husband half of that. Mm. I haven't spoken about this for sort of 30 years. So, yeah, just all very sort of emotional. And the one word she said to me was, this is an amazingly cathartic experience, you know, very therapeutic. And so, you know, when you do start asking questions about, you know, it's just very personal. Mm. And you do go on quite a journey sort of hearing those things. And then the follow-up to that is when these stories are in print, and the book is released, and then you see these books being handed to children and then their grandkids. You know, I did one book a few weeks ago, and we had a beautiful little celebration where the books were printed. I handed them out, and there were five generations of people in the, all in the living room. So there were like great grandkids just looking at the stories and looking at the photos going, oh, granddad, I had no idea you did this. And it's just amazing just seeing sort of that legacy sort of carry on. And Nigel was saying earlier about his sort of grandkids will have the opportunity to hear about his mum's sort of stories and stuff. So yes, this is my business, but
0: it's beyond the business.
2: It is. I get really passionate about it, to be honest.
0: Yeah. Well, we'll play a record and then we'll perhaps get you to chat a bit about the book. And then while listening to you, there's a couple of other questions that I've thought of. So we're going to kick off with Depeche Mode, which you've selected. So is this a big, big influence on your life musically and culturally, I suppose?
2: Absolutely. A beautiful hybrid of electronic music, which has pulsated inside me since the magical 80s.
0: Yeah.
2: Arguably the greatest decade ever. And then a beautiful transition into all the rocky stuff. So there for me is, I'm sure you too will. You just know when music just gets you inside, and they're just one band that does that to me.
0: Great. We'll hear this, then we'll be back in a minute.

0: and we're on Songs and Stories, mainly on the stories today. A fascinating journey, not only about, well, it might perk somebody up to think, well, why don't I do that, you know, with all these things. So, Nigel, tell us a bit more about your book. Did you come across things that you didn't know? Is there a favourite story in there?
1: I mean, Mum, as I said before, Mum always used to come out and tell us these tales, and she was a really, really good storyteller, and it was just in her character. I mean, she did what I find interesting about it, well, obviously she lived in the war, through the war. She was born in 1931, and the book covers a period between her birth and about up to the age of about 17. It's very sad because she didn't write about her sort of up to date times, and I have put at the end of the book a sort of a follow on. Little bit of writing saying what happened next. As a little bit of writing saying what happened next. As a reader, you would want to know what happened. Mm. You know, and Mum got married a couple of times and things like that. But yeah, interesting things. And also putting the photographs to it was really interesting for me. I'd seen a lot of the photographs, but some of them I hadn't. And other members of the family gave me photographs, obviously, to accompany some of the text that's in the book. And I learned, as I said before, I learned an awful lot about my family through it. And it was interesting what you said, Bill, about, you know, you learn that the family's much more extended, isn't it? And you think, oh, I never knew that about my uncle. Or, and I've learned and gone on since then, learning a lot more and sort of, obviously, I suppose, joining up things which I knew a little bit about, but not everything, and some of the relatives, how they fitted in and why some of the names were different to the other uncles and things like that. So, yeah, by doing it, you do learn an awful lot.
0: Did you find it became a responsibility? Once you'd committed, thought, I'm going to do this, it was almost like, I need to do this now, I've got to finish it.
1: Yes, definitely, I would say I've got to finish it. There was a couple of things in my head when mum sort of passed on, was that I needed to do, and I thought, yeah, pick up the writings, get them published, and then possibly later on do other members of the family, or pull the other members of the family together into that book. And that, yeah, that became a bit of a mission, really. And I'm also now thinking about, because I do a lot of work with the visually impaired, as you know, Bill. And I'm thinking about doing an audio version of it as well, getting somebody to read sections of it and produce an audio copy so people who obviously can't read an actual book could listen to the stories, because I think they would lend themselves very well to it.
0: Mm. Getting back to you, Mark, this was a slightly different process then in terms of... So was it more difficult to approach and say and advise Nigel how to do it, whereas you're almost like at helm with all the others, aren't you?
2: Yeah, no, absolutely. I mean, definitely different. I did feel with this one, because the stories had already been written by his mum, and I wasn't sort of in control of the sort of questions. So most of the books that I've done, well, all of the books actually that I've done, not with

0: it helps me sort of structure the book. So they're, it does tend to lend itself to a sort of a chronological, you know, this is what I did as a kid and as I got older and all that sort of stuff. And so with Nigel, I did that. There was, although the, you know, the words were already there, and I didn't really have to edit too much, just a slight sort of tidying up. But I mean, the big thing for me is, no matter what questions I ask or no matter what sort of diaries are thrown at me, the big thing for me is keeping that person's sort of voice, because as a sort of having worked at the BBC and Sky, you know, as an editor or as a journalist, you can kind of change a lot of stuff, and it's almost half of it is kind of your voice. So I do feel a massive responsibility when any book that I do is that I keep their voice, basically, whether, you know, everybody's got a turn of phrase. Yeah, there's the odd sort of grammatical, you know, change you can make. But the big thing for me is just to keep everybody's sort of voice. You know, I can't think of a specific example, but I know there are a few things that I read from Nigel's mum where you're just sort of thinking, well, if that was a standard feature that I'd be writing, style-wise, I'd have to change that. But that was, you know, apart from the odd one or two spelling mistake, it was like, well, no, that was clearly how Jean or Nigel's mum was speaking. So that was kind of the... That for me is kind of a challenge, and it's at the same time rewarding. Just keep their voice.
1: You don't want to alter it, do you, really? You want it to flow, do you? And Mum had definitely got a certain style. I mean, and between me and you, Bill, there's a couple of sort of black country localisms in there, isn't there? And I mean, Mark wouldn't really go to get that. So that was, as from my point of view, I wanted to leave those in. And also because they're important, and also talking about the audio version, it's getting the right person to read them as well, because you can tend to put it on, and I didn't want to do that. And going back to what you said, Bill, about responsibility, yeah, I've got to be responsible and look after Mum's. It's like treasure, and after what she'd written. But I didn't want to alter it too much, because it was my Mum's book, not my book. I'm just compiling it and helping it get printed.
2: Have there been any experiences where you've had to say, look, this ain't going to work, we need to do it this way? Or the subject matter, you think, well, no, really, we mustn't include that?
0: My immediate answer is no. My guiding light really is, all the books that I've done so far, although the latest book that I've done has the potential to sort of be sold and sort of go on bookshelves. But really, all the other books that I've done, if they're comfortable with, everything that I do, I'd always go back with them and just, you know, if there's a couple of controversial things, what I have done before. I mean, basically what I'm saying is, if the person I'm interviewing and I'm doing their book, if they're happy for it to go in, then I'm happy. You know, they are the guidance for me. But I mean, there's been one or two times where they have talked about some controversial subjects, and you're thinking, "Oh, if that book did get in the wrong hands, you know, would you be happy with that? You know, that could mean if they've talked about an ex-partner, or they've talked about an embarrassing story about one of their kids or stuff. I would, you know, I've gone back to them and said, "Look, listen, you've said this."
2: Do you want
0: are you sure you want this in? You know, because you know, who know? You know, the books have a strange habit of getting in other people's hands. Yeah. You know, would you be comfortable if they saw that? And so, you know, I've just let the person I'm working for guide that one. Really.
1: I would say you always check though, because you've asked me a couple of things, and just to make sure that's what you've read and that's what Mum wrote down. So I would say that you've got a sort of safeguard in your head somewhere, because you say, did she mean that?
2: So what's the, is there, do you give yourself a particular time to get, or does it depend on the content of what you're getting from the people there?
0: Yeah, it totally depends. As I mentioned earlier, some people are quite clear on what they want to say, the stories they want to tell. Some people will say, listen, I definitely don't want to talk about my wife for whatever reason.

0: I definitely don't want to talk about that, but I don't want to tell you everything about all the cars that I've had, and my first three jobs. You know, they're quite sort of specific, whereas most people, they're quite fluid, really, and you can sort of sit down with them, and they will have a rough idea of the things they want to talk about. What I found, but in most of the books that I've done, I'll sit down with them a couple of times, and it's totally tied in with the trust and the confidence thing. I have found that no matter what their preconceptions are or their intentions are, I have found that the more you speak to someone, the more they sort of open up. So, you know, you might just sort of think, well, this is just going to sort of take a couple of hours, but in all pretty much all the books that I've done, I've sat down with them a couple of times, and they'll call you on the Monday, having spoken to them on the Saturday or whatever, and they'll say, "Mark, I really enjoyed my chat, but I woke up at 3 o'clock this morning
1: thinking of something else,"
0: and I've thought about that weird thing that I did with I remember meeting an otter or something. But sorry, my head's going a little bit bonkers. But my point is, they end up, it does
1: it triggers something in
0: it
1: them.
0: Triggers all sorts of madness. They start thinking about their childhood. You know, in the library we were in earlier, I was asking people about what their first ever memory was. And what was your first ever memory, Bill? What can you
1: Mine,
0: remember?
1: probably my Nana Murray's, sitting on a
0: Your
1: red
0: Nana.
1: quarry floor, you know, smelling faggots and peas that have grown. Because
0: Oh.
1: all the blokes used to come home from, they used to have a dinner break, didn't they? So they'd
0: Yep.
1: walk up the cut, and I'd be there with my Nana, and they'd all come home, and the kids had come from school. So the kids would have the meals first that my Nana had cooked. They'd go back to school, then the adults would have it, and then they'd sit round for 10 minutes until they knew the ball was going to go, and off they'd go there. So, but that didn't come until I started to try and rediscover who I was as a person.
0: Right.
1: So it was deeply embedded, but it needed to be brought out in a way, like, you know, because there's got to be loads of stuff in your head that you never really think about until you need to think about it, in a
0: No,
1: way.
0: absolutely. And I do feel the responsibility is maybe a bit strong, but I think instinctively, I mean, the big joy or the big reward for me is seeing the pride, or just to put it in sort of a semi sort of cheesy sort of way. You know, I do a lot of my interviews on Zoom. I see them on computer, but I do try and sit next to them, just as we are sort of sitting here, and you look into someone's eyes, and when you're speaking to them, or rather when you're hearing from them, and they start opening up about, yeah, there's lots of sad things, but also I really try and dive deeply into the things that have make them really proud. You know, it could be something as you know, it could be, you know, raising a child or winning a competition, just little things. And when you're speaking to someone and you look that person in the eye, and they could be recalling a memory from like 60, 70 years ago, you can really see in their eye that there's a little light that switches on, and it really, that just fires me up, because I just sort of see a little twinkle, and you can tell. And they quite often say, "Man, I haven't told anybody that for
1: Anybody that?
0: 50 years."
1: No.
0: And to hear them sort of say, "Oh, yeah, no, I haven't had really a boring life. This is, yeah, I did have that job, and I'm really proud of I lost that job." And just hearing, you can physically see them sort of almost swell, for want of a better word, with a bit of pride. Even the really humble ones, you know, you can go, "You know what? I've actually done a few nice things in my life." And as a person who's receiving that information and knowing that's going to go into a book, it's beautiful.
1: And in a way, there's nobody that's ordinary, is there? You know, you start, like you say, you delve into somebody's story, and everybody's extraordinary, really, on their own level. You know, it hasn't got to be a materialistic thing that you can see.
0: Definitely.
1: It maybe just be the way they've I don't know, held themselves throughout their lives, and that comes through.
0: And that's a big challenge for me, is to knowing that, you know, you look inside Nigel's beautiful head there, you know, there's all sorts of, and your beautiful head as well, obviously.
1: I got my cap on.
0: And there's lots of, I mean, we've all got memories. We've all got these crazy little things going around inside our head. And I just think, it's beautiful if we can sort of extract that sort of information and pass it on to next generation. Mm-hmm. But also, if it makes someone feel a bit good about themselves and go, you know what, I might have had the same job for 40 years, or I might have just spent most of my life with a stinky old cat. You know, we've all got really. I just think from a humanistic well-being point of view, I just think it's a beautiful thing for people to kind of look back sometimes and go, you know what, I've done some quite nice things on this planet, and I just find that really nice.
1: Great. We better play a record, and then we'll see if I've got to take a record out. So you've picked this one, Fairport Convention.
2: Okay.
1: So this is your old folky days, isn't it?
2: Yeah, the folky band, yeah.
1: Yeah, a great, great track. It's Fairport Convention.

0: Thanks very much. Thanks for a lovely night. See you at Croppery.
1: Thanks so much.

0: Songs and Stories on Extra, and it's all about the stories and love, loss and learning in the Black Country and beyond by J.E. Bing. So was that your mum's maiden name?
1: No, no. My mum's maiden name was Weston.
0: Right.
1: That's her second husband's
0: name. Oh, right. Great stuff,
1: so,
0: yeah.
1: So my mum married again to Bill.
0: Yeah, yeah.
1: And, yeah, he was an Alzoian bloke. He'd just been talking about Alzoian, Bill.
0: Yeah, yeah.
1: He's from Alzoian.
0: Yeah. So we say there's, I mean, you've used all your mum's material in the book, or is there a sequel, or... we were talking about the audio version.
1: No, I remember Mark asking me this. You asked me once, you said, is there any more? Whatever. And I don't think there is, but I did have a sort of a shudder down my spine thinking, I've checked everything, but anyway, if I have, I might do something with you. But I know the next bit, Bill, would be the audio version of it, I think.
0: So describe the feeling when the book first come in the, you know, I presume you sent back to Justin to have a look at it.
1: I had a proof copy.
0: And you open it up and you just, yeah, I mean, what did you think?
1: It was just amazing to think, you know, my mum's handwritten notebooks had been produced into this, you know. It's like again, when I do music and we get the first CD back or vinyl or whatever, you think, I mean, and I remember looking through it, reading it, remembering bits, thinking, oh, I think I've read that bit. I mean, I obviously had, but I forgot. And photographs and things, and seeing the actual product, you know, it's great. It's just a really, I'd just tell anybody to do it, you know.
0: Yeah, yeah. So, Mark, what's the future then? Is it just to expand what you do now, or are there other angles that you can, again, audio, is that something that you'd go into?
2: I'm looking to take over the world.
0: Oh, right, okay. No, there's a certain ginger-haired bloke that's tanned in America that's going to do that.
2: Well, I'm looking for Trump's swift demise. Not that I want to go political on the show.
0: No.
2: US presidency, that's my next step.
0: Yeah.
2: Just to sort of carry on, I mean, I know, you know, I started my business sort of 2 or 3 years ago, and I know the sort of the big startup lingo is, oh yeah, you start your own business and then you sort of sell up and then you start employing other people. I mean, right, I mean, obviously I'd like to have more clients. I love what I do, and I just want to carry on really. So I'm just, you know, whether it's grief, whether it's recalling memories, you know, I'm the sort of person who ends up having really, really strange conversations. And both of my daughters are always saying, Dad, you speak to everybody. And so it's just in my nature to speak to old women in supermarket queues. It's just quite a natural thing for me to just speak to people and get people to talk about their memories. And so... So what I'm saying is I love what I do, and I'm always looking out for new people to interview. I've just finished a book with my old boss at Sky, who's had some health issues. He's obviously had time to reflect on, you know, he's got kids. He's like realized that, you know, life is sort of quite short. So he contacted me. So I've just finished his book. So I just want to carry on going.
0: Great. We better get how people can contact you, because there's going to be loads of people who listen to this and go, oh, I'm going to do that. I'm going to contact you. So how do they do that, and how do they find out more about you?
2: Well, I mean, my website is, I don't know whether you're supposed to say www, but I'm going to say it anyway, it's Magic Lives. That's the key word, magiclives.net. My name is Mark Ashenden. I'm on Instagram. I'm on Facebook. Just go on there and see my contact details. You know, I'm not someone who's going to suddenly give you the big hard sale and, you know, like sort of car salesman or, you know, double glazing. You know, I'm just there to have a chat. And then, you know, you may well have a chat with me and go, you know what, he sounds like a bit of an idiot. There's no way why I have another conversation with him. Or there's a bit of you that goes, you know what, he seems all right. Let's just have another conversation. So, you know, for me, a massive part of this is... people are telling me some really personal stuff, so it's all about conversations and building up confidence and building up trust, and I cannot encourage anybody enough. Don't leave it too late. Now I know it sort of sounds like quite a negative thing, but I've lost both my mum and dad, both my in-laws, and a huge inspiration for my business is I personally left it late for me, but I get so much joy and reward out of helping other people tell their stories about themselves or their parents or their grandparents. And it's beautiful. So don't leave it too late. Massive message for me. And just chat to me. I'm most of the time I'm quite a friendly person. So I'm just up for a chat.
0: Yeah. And hopefully there's more talks that can be arranged and stuff like that. World tour, did you say 2028?
2: Did see, yeah. Well, Earth. I mean, we're thinking of going to Mars with Elon Musk, aren't we? Or is Musk cancelled? Yeah, I can't remember.
0: Oh, great.
2: Yeah, we've got big ambitions, Nigel.
0: Yeah. So, and I presume you've got books on the go at the moment.
2: I do, yeah. I'm just finishing one and got one lined up for a couple of weeks, but I am all ears. I'm emailable, phoneable, messageable.
1: Yeah.
0: And as you say, it's just an easy process, isn't it?
1: Yeah, it is. I mean, people can also contact me if they want and talk, and I can put them in touch with Mark or tell them the example. It's NIG_SELF@hotmail.com.
0: Yeah. And as again, obviously Mark's dealt with your book. Recommendation is here, right in front, and it's a physical thing, which is great.
1: Yeah, and all being well, the book will be available in local libraries as well. So.
0: Yeah, which should be great. So watch out for it. We'll try and get it down the hub in Maryhill with Paul and Christine. We'll go and see them. But it's a beautiful, beautiful book. And I think that you're right, you know, legacy is all important. And a lot of people say, oh, why did you look at the past? We should be looking forward. I don't think you move forward unless you look back. You know, that's my philosophy, really. But it's been great having you in.
1: Lovely.
0: Fantastic having you in. We're going to go out with Mark's choice, Beck. So tell us about Beck very quickly.
2: He's an absolute hero. He's got beautiful hair. He's a musical genius. He does rock stuff. He does slow stuff. He's a boy who just makes you reflect on life.
0: Yeah. He's got a new album out that's just got rave reviews as well, and it's all gone acoustic, it says back. So.
2: Yes, amazing performer, and he just hits me deep.
0: Well, it's been fantastic having you in. Brilliant. Thanks for coming.
2: Thank you, Bill. Thank you, Nigel.
0: And nice if any of your other clients want to come up, mind you, they're probably all over the country, then bring them in to Extra. This has been Songs and Stories on Extra. We're going out with a track called Beck, Colours, and enjoy.

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1: From the Sky News Centre at 6, two of the world's most powerful men are holding talks at the White House. Donald Trump's welcomed China's leader Xi Jinping, saying they have a truly great friendship. They're expected to discuss AI security, trade and the conflict in Iran. Our US correspondent Mark Stone says the importance of this visit can't be overstated.
2: They literally could start wars or stop wars, solve wars together. They can start trade globally, they can stop trade globally and damage economies around the world, and on AI they can cooperate or there can be unbridled competition.
1: A paedophile who took thousands of pictures of women and children before using AI to turn some into explicit images has been sentenced to 2 years and 4 months in prison. Mechanic Zafar Dogan, who's 32, took many of the photos from his flat in Enfield, which overlooked a playground. The UK has announced an £88 million package of humanitarian aid in Gaza. The aim is to cover things like healthcare, water and sanitation. A record number of Crown Court cases in England and Wales have been waiting more than a year to be heard. Figures show almost 24,000 have been delayed for at least 12 months. The overall backlog has climbed to more than 80,000 cases. Justice Secretary Alex Norris says the government's investing in the issue.
3: The core of it is recruitment and people stepping up and playing their roles. So we need to get those backlogs down, because every case in that waiting list is a person waiting for justice, in many cases multiple years, and that's not good enough.
1: Anthony Joshua says the quietest ones often pull the strings, as his all-British boxing showdown with Tyson Fury is finally confirmed. The former champions will meet in Cardiff in December. And U2's new album is to feature a duet between Bono and Dolly Parton. They sing together on Torn, described as a song about broken family ties. It's out in November. That's the latest. I'm Fader Silver.

0: question. What show on Black Country Extra is dedicated to music that is unique, without frontiers, not bothered by fashion, media, fame, or pandering to anything, and features local quality talent? Answer, easy, Outside the Box. 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Presented by Dave Nock.
1: And Steve Tromans.
2: And that's me.
1: It is. And so here we are for this Thursday evening show of Outside the Box. And indeed, what Steve and I are going to talk about is the Outside the Box events that we've been running now since February at the Duke William in Stourbridge. And perhaps I'll hand it over to Steve just to kind of run us in how it came about, because it's been going for 8 months now.
2: It definitely seems like time for a retrospective, doesn't it?
1: It does, yeah.
2: The very short story is that my Dr. Steve surgery sessions that were running at the Silvershine Jazz Club in Bearwood came to an end because the owners of the building sold the building and it got turned into apartments, so yeah, that was the end of that.
1: That was the Corks Club, wasn't it?
2: That's it.
1: Yeah, yeah.
2: And so, kind of like looking around for something to do pretty much the same kind of thing somewhere else. And then at exactly the same time, you, Dave, were looking to do exactly that kind of thing as well.
1: Exactly, yeah.
2: So it seemed a good idea to join forces. Yeah. And we met up at the Duke William
1: January. It was just after Christmas, wasn't it? Yeah.
2: To talk about where we might like to do it. Mm-hmm. And then it just so happened that the penny sort of dropped that they got an upstairs room for hire at the Duke William. We went and had a look. We liked the look of it and we decided to run the events there.
1: That's right. And then what happened after to advertise it? There's in my band Taverner's Teapot. There's the keyboard player and sound sculptor David England. He does posters, and so he made us a load of posters to advertise it. But what we also did was, I had an interview with a lady from the Stourbridge News, and that got us lots of people on the first night, didn't it?
2: It worked the magic, didn't it? It really did.
1: Yeah.
2: With this kind of thing, when you're doing whatever you like to call it, free improv, experimental music, outside the boxy kind of stuff, you do get used to playing to quite often a handful of people. You know, that's they're always the people that are meant to be there. They're good people and they've come along to listen to that kind of music or whatever it is you're doing. But you do get used to it being quite a niche kind of thing. And the newspaper actually pulled one out of the hat for us, didn't it?
1: It certainly did, yeah. I mean, the room upstairs at the Duke only holds about 40 people comfortably, doesn't it? And we had to turn about half a dozen people away, didn't we? So there was about 45, 46, maybe 50 people that turned
2: standing room only.
1: Standing room only, yeah.
2: People out on the balcony bit, including me. Yeah. I couldn't get a seat apart from when I was playing. Some people on the stairs at one point as well, so it was an incredible turnout for that kind of event.
1: Yeah, it was a real propitious start, as they say. It really was. So what we do at these events, we give each one a theme. And the first theme was experimental music and spoken word. And I suppose the best thing to do is just to give a taste of the first one. Let me get me a little sheet of paper. This was
2: actually the very first set as well, wasn't it, that night, the very first thing that was heard under this new umbrella outside the box at the Duke.
1: Yeah, so this is the very first thing, yeah. So it was, and so this set featured Trevor Lyons on bass, Bruce Coates on saxophone, and me, Dave Nock, on guitar. And so it was just a trio, and this is just an edit from it. We played for about 10 minutes, but this is just about 3 minutes. So this is how it all started back on whatever date it was.
2: The 19th of February.
1: It's always the third Thursday of the month. So the next one is, well, we'll talk about the next one later. The next one's on the 17th of September, but this was the 19th of February, and they're always the third Thursday of the month. So this is myself, Bruce on sax, and Trevor Lyons on bass, and improvisation outside the box number one.

0: Yeah, some good old fashioned traditional free jazz, free improv there from Trevor Lyons, Bruce Coates, and Dave Nock. The next track we're going to play is a little bit different. It's a more of an ambient affair. As I said before, each night's got a theme. And the next track is actually from the third event, which we dubbed as Psychedelica Night, and mostly featured the band that I play in called Taverner's Teapot, which is like we call ourselves a psychedelic astral infused prog band, something like that.
1: And a collective as well.
0: A collective, yeah.
1: Which is a good way of thinking about it.
0: It's a collective, yeah. Yeah, there's about 14 of us now, and not that all 14 play, that would be a bit of a din, but there's usually about six or seven of us that play. And there's three people that do spoken word in the band as well. One that's been on Black Country Radio a few times, which is Richard Bruce Clay, a local writer. Another guy who performs in the band is John Ragg, aka Bodmin Moore, who, if you've ever been to Claptrap on a Sunday night, Sunday Shenanigans, John's always the MC there. And a lady that's playing with us tonight, because Taverner's Teapot is actually playing tonight at the Duke William, called Lorraine Payne. So she'll be joining us tonight for the first time, and most of the guys in the band have never met her before, so that'll be interesting.
1: And what time are you playing tonight?
0: Tonight the band is on at 9 o'clock. We have it's 9 o'clock. The support band's on at 8 o'clock.
1: Sorry, yeah. I'll be quiet.
0: Yeah. we have a support tonight, so this is a new initiative, kind of monopolizing on the kind of success, if you like, of outside the box, because we've maintained an audience of about 30 people averagely throughout 30-35. It was a bit less in August because everybody was on holiday, don't you?
1: Yeah, but on the holidays, that's a known thing, isn't it?
0: Yeah, but even then there was about 25, so it wasn't too bad. So we started a new initiative, all playing the first Thursday of the month, but that's not particularly an outside the box free improv thing. It's going to be used for the improv band Taverner's Teapot, which is a band I play in. And the idea is also to have a local acoustic folk artist or duo or trio or whatever to support us. And tonight it's the brilliant acoustic blues guitarist and singer Neil Sanders. So he's on it. If you want to rush round tonight, he starts his performance at 8 o'clock, or probably just a little bit after.
1: Get your shoes on now.
0: Yeah, yeah. And then there'll be a break after that, and then the band will come on about 9, and we'll play through to about 10-ish, or just after, something like doing two sets. So that's a kind of new initiative that's just starting tonight, and from now on it'll be two Thursdays a month, being the first Thursday and the third Thursday. So the third Thursday will be the outside the box improv nights with various artists and various themes, but the first one will always be Taverner's Teapot, for now anyway, unless we get a better idea. If anybody's interested in playing, actually, of supporting us, then just contact me, or Steve, and you can contact us both on bcxotb@gmail.com.
1: Because the idea is to have local artists, isn't it?
0: Yeah, that's right, yeah, yeah. So the idea is to get as many local artists involved with this as possible. You know, we don't see free improv music as a elitist thing or anything like that. It's for everybody. It's real music by real people, for real people. God, that's pretty good, isn't it?
1: It is.
0: Yeah.
1: And the support act doesn't necessarily have to be free improv,
0: no,
1: does it?
0: No.
1: Is Neil, did you say, a blues
0: guitarist?
1: Guitarist,
0: yeah.
1: Anything goes, doesn't it? Really?
0: It does, yeah, yeah. And in fact, we've got the next two support acts sorted. In October, it'll be the Clarks and Co., a brilliant local Americana kind of folk act. And then in November, there's a duo called The Grey Haze, I think they're called. Oh, I hope that's right. And they do acoustic versions of prog rock songs. So. Anyway, so we've got the first three, but if you are interested, as I say, just contact us on bcxotb@gmail.com. Anyway, back to the next track, Steve. So the next track is from, it is indeed from Taverner's Teapot, as I just said, are playing tonight. And the theme for that night in April was called Psychedelica Night. And I can't actually remember who the band with. Well, no,
1: Taverner's Teapot split into two for that first set.
0: Oh, we did, didn't we?
1: I think I was in the second set.
0: You were, weren't you?
1: I think so. I might be wrong, but I think I was. Anyway. We'll find out when we listen to it.
0: We'll find out when we listen to it. I know it features, I think I play guitar on this one, and Russ Sargent's definitely on bass. A brilliant bass player, Russ Sargent. And we have Steve Peters on drums, I know that. And I think that might be it. But anyway, so this is an ambient section from about a 20-minute improvisation that we did. As I say, it only lasts about 3 minutes, something like that. Hope you enjoy it.

0: is Black Country Extra.
1: So that was the ambient set from Taverner's Teapot from the Psychedelica Night, which was in April at the Duke William.
2: When we were talking about the themes, you know, we came up with all sorts of weird and wonderful things, don't we?
1: Yeah.
2: Most of all have come to pass wonderfully.
1: Yeah.
2: But the Psychedelic Night, well, we were going to call it Psychedelic Night, weren't we? But then you decided to put the A on the end.
1: Yeah, right,
2: and there's a particular reason for that, isn't there? The, what's his name with the long hair?
1: George Clinton.
2: Yes, yeah.
1: The Funkadelic Man.
2: Yeah, yeah. But didn't you say that he usually tends to put an A on the end, like Funkadelica?
1: Funkadelica, yeah.
2: So that's where the Psychedelica came from, wasn't
1: when
2: it?
1: When he's describing the music, and most critics, when they talk about funkadelic music, they talk about Funkadelica.
2: Funkadelica.
1: You know?
2: I remember one of the days after we put the poster up advertising the event, we'd met up in the Duke William, and one of the regulars there was very interested. I think it was before you turn up, actually. He was very interested in this Psychedelica like sort of poster.
1: Yeah.
2: So I happened to tell him, I happened to overhear and tell him all about it.
1: Yeah.
2: But in his mind, he was like thinking that it was going to involve psychedelic substances, which were going to take him back to his early hippie days.
1: Yeah.
2: So he didn't come to the gig, but I think that's more to do with the fact that he's like a daytime visitor, isn't he? Which is a shame, because I reckon he would have absolutely loved it.
1: He would, wouldn't he? You would. I had a similar experience. The kind of twin pub to the Duke William in Stourbridge is the Plough and Arrow, as most of you probably know, which is because it's owned by Dave Craddock, the same guy, and it's opposite the gates to Mary Stevens Park. And I was in there one day putting some posters up for the Psychedelica Night, and a couple came in and they saw the posters and they looked interested, and I just happened to say to them, "Are you interested in that then?" And they said, "Yeah, really are." So I says, "Well, it's actually I'm playing there and I'm one of the organisers." So we had a nice little chat, and they've been ever since, except for that they've been every week ever since, except for the time they've been on holiday. And they even say to me the week before, "We won't be here next week, Dave, because we're going on holiday." So they can't.
2: It's just wonderful, isn't it?
1: It is, yeah.
2: I mean, and that is not an isolated incident, is it? There's an awful lot of that word of mouth.
1: Yeah,
2: and just like the local community, the Stourbridge community, has been exceptional in that regard, hasn't
1: it? They have,
2: yeah. And we keep seeing the same faces come back and also new faces appearing and coming again, which is like, as a promoter, that's just the most wonderful thing you can possibly witness, isn't it, really?
1: It is, particularly as half of them, or maybe even more, hadn't even heard any free improvised music in their life before we played there in February. So it is heartwarming, it really is. The next person we're going to play, what we do is have a special guest every month, and for the Psychedelica Night, there's a local folk singer, hero, songwriter, just general great musician and a really good guy called Paul Beadle. He plays with Bird Brother at the moment, and maybe even a few other bands. And Bird Brother are a great band, they're a duo, and they play and do great songs. Anyway, Paul wanted to do something a bit kind of improvisatory. How do you say that?
2: Because Bird Brother, what is it, like folk they do?
1: Yeah.
2: So, right, so what he came and did was completely different to that, wasn't it?
1: Well, sort of, but they're a bit psychedelic themselves.
2: Okay.
1: You know, you put them in the same kind of, well, I would anyway, in the same kind of place as the Incredible String Band or something.
2: Oh,
1: like
2: yeah,
1: that.
2: Okay.
1: You know, they don't do kind of standard folk songs. Mm-hmm. It's very kind of psychedelic. But Paul wanted to go the whole way, psychedelic-wise, so he bought the biggest pedal board I've ever seen in my life. It was, you know, guitar pedal board, you know. He must have had about, like, 40 pedals on it, and he seemed to know what they all do as well, you know. So
2: it was like the control panel of the space shuttle.
1: It was, yeah. I remember when he brought it upstairs in a coffin, you know. him and his wife, sorry if you listen to this, Paul, but you know, it's all done with the best intention, I can assure you. But he's kind of dragged this kind of pedal board upstairs in this coffin-looking thing, and then opened it up in the place where we play, in the performance space. And it's an amazing pedal board, but what he did with it was even more amazing. It's had to be heard and seen to be believed, really. The
2: looping and layering.
1: Yeah. And echoing.
2: And a huge array of different instruments as well.
1: That's right, yeah. He didn't just play guitar, he played percussion and he played wind instruments. And I think he played a few other kind
2: yeah,
1: of
2: yeah, and then there was a thing that he swung around his head,
1: the name of which I can't quite remember. Yeah, there's that Aboriginal thing that goes ong, ong, ong, ong, ong, kind of thing, whatever that's called. Anyway, so he played for about 15 minutes, but this is just a five or six minute section from it. It really was absolutely amazing. You can see the entire performance from my YouTube channel. Perhaps I ought to get the address for that one time, but I can't remember where it is at the moment. But anyway, so let's have a listen. So this is about 5 minutes of Paul Beadle doing a solo improvisation at the Duke William from Event 3, which was the third Thursday in April. Here we go.

0: Brilliant. The amazing Paul Beadle. And to see him do that is something else. It's a sight to be seen. Hopefully we'll have him back sometime in the near future. Anyway, so that was Paul Beadle. Over to the next track. We're going to play a track next from the second event, which was in March. So Steve's going to talk about this.
1: Yeah, I can cast my mind back to it.
0: Yeah.
1: I mean, it's, you know, we're still within the same year. Mm. It hasn't even been 12 months yet, but it does seem like a long time ago.
0: It is, isn't it?
1: But I can remember it. And when we were discussing about, you know, what to theme the different months around, the theme for this particular one, the third Thursday in March, was dialogues and trilogues.
0: Yeah.
1: It was dialogues to start with, I think. I think it was going to sort of be based around that. And then the trilogues was like an extra addition. And a trilogue is, you can sort of work it out pretty much really from the way it's written. A trilogue is a dialogue, but with three people. And that's what we're going to actually hear, actually. But on that particular night, there were musicians and also spoken word artists. Mm. So there were some sets, some pieces where there were actual spoken word dialogues going on. Alternating between two of the performers, which that night were Daniel S. Martin and Shadow Liptrot, a dialogue at one point. And then at the same time, there were musical dialogues going on between the instrumental musicians present.
0: Yeah, there's some great, I mean, I've got a list of the musicians here. There's Jay Riley on sax, Trevor Lyons on bass, you on synthesizer, me on guitar, Steve Palmer on drums, Becky Lockett on trombone, Alex Asprey on trumpet.
1: So right. Yeah. Actually, we'll be seeing Alex again soon. Mm. Alex is going to be featuring in October, on October the 15th, on the third Thursday in October.
0: Yeah.
1: So that's something to look forward to. Excellent trumpet player.
0: Yeah.
1: But this particular selection that we're going to play is from the very opening of the second set, which began with yourself, Dave, on guitar, and Steve Palmer on drums, and then Jay Riley, the sax player, joined. And the bit we're going to hear features you on percussion, doesn't it?
0: Yeah, yeah.
1: And if I remember right, you'd just taken delivery of that instrument, which is a particular type of drum.
0: It's called a radunga. It's an Indian drum. It's a radunga drum that the Hare Krishna movement play when you see them

0: Me and Steve have just been doing that. Steve Palmer have just been doing a duet, basically. Jay just walks on stage with his sax, so I thought, oh, I better stop. So I stopped playing guitar and put it down, and then I pick up the drum, and Jay, as he always does, plays a marvellously sublime sax solo. So that's what we're going to hear.
1: So in terms of a trialogue, there's three of you, obviously, yeah, three musicians, but then there's also a duologue going on as well. Between the Steve Palmer on drums and cymbals percussion, and you on redunga, percussion.
0: Yes, there's a lot going on. It's nice. I mean, the way we do these things, we usually invite about seven or eight musicians, sometimes more, and we don't just all get on stage and make a racket for like an hour. We do split them up into groups of three and groups of four, and duos as well, and solo sometimes to make it just makes an interesting night.
1: It makes for variety for the audience, and then also for us as well. It's that wonderful experience of being a performer on the night, but then also having quite a few occasions when you're just sitting in the audience and you're able to be an audience member as well in your own show.
0: It is. We recommend them, but we're probably a bit biased, aren't we? But we would.
1: But they are good.
0: They are. Yeah. So anyway, this is Jay Riley on sax, Steve Palmer on drums, and Dave Nock on percussion.

0: And that was it. So that was the brilliant Jerry Reilly and Steve Palmer on drums. You used to be in a band with Steve Palmer, didn't you?
1: I have been, yes, yeah. Over the years.
0: Yeah, what was it called?
1: We never had a name.
0: It wasn't you in both in King Pleasure and the Biscuit Boys together?
1: Steve Palmer wasn't in that band.
0: Wasn't he?
1: He might have sat in sometimes.
0: Ah, right, okay.
1: I mean, the closest we got to that band and Steve Palmer on the same stage was when Ronnie Scott's was up and running on Broad Street.
0: Right. Yeah,
1: and
0: yeah.
1: Steve Palmer used to be in the House Trio.
0: Yeah.
1: And we'd quite often play there.
0: Mm-hmm.
1: So, you know, we used to share the same stage quite often.
0: Right, yeah.
1: When the old Fiddle and Bone used to be open,
0: mm.
1: Steve Palmer sometimes came and played with me on the Saturday afternoons.
0: Right.
1: So I've known you for a very long time.
0: Yeah.
1: I'm happy to say that the most I've played with him, though, in terms of like frequency, close together, has been through Outside the Box.
0: Right, yeah.
1: Because
0: yeah.
1: There's a few times he's come and played now, hasn't it?
0: Yeah,
1: and it's,
0: yeah.
1: It's always very good to get him along, and he always delivers.
0: He is. I mean, he's a brilliant drummer. The first time I played with him, of course, was one of your Dr. Steve's jazz surgeries.
1: Oh, yeah, the Music and Meditation
0: night. The Music and Meditation night, yeah. And it was great. That's fantastic. Anyway, so that was Steve Palmer, Jerry Reilly and myself. Now, the next thing we're going to play is we're going back to event number 3, which is in April, which is the Psychedelica night. And we're going to feature... This features a local poet, spoken word guy, singer, who's quite enigmatic, really. And if any of you have been to Claptrap on a Sunday night, he's there every Sunday night. He's the MC every Sunday night. And it's Bodmin Moore. And if you've played, he would be the one that would have been introduced you. Anyway, I was there one night playing. I also play an acoustic free improv duet with another guitarist called Mike Bethel. And we played there a few times at Claptrap. And after one gig, I thought it would be great if Bodmin joined us. Us being Taverner's Teapot improvised presentation with Taverner's Teapot, and thankfully he agreed to do it. He writes some great poetry, just right for Taverner's Teapot, very surreal. But with depth as well. And he joined us first. We had a few pilot goes of Outside the Box. One was at Claptrap in July last year, and then one at the Hollybush in Cradley Heath in August, I think, a month later. And John and Bodmin joined us on that one. And then, we found our spiritual home at the Duke William, and we've been there ever since. And Bodmin played with us in April. And so this is just a section from, again, just totally from an improvisation with Taverner's Teapot, with me on guitar and Steve no doubt on synthesizer and a few of the others. And I'm just looking at all the things. Everything's gone off, you know. That's it. You know, I thought the studio had switched itself off there. All the lights had gone out, but I suddenly remembered that if it does that, there's a timer on them.
1: Oh, is that what's going on?
0: Yeah, as we go on, yeah. Yeah. Anyway, I've just moved something and everything's burst back into life.
1: It's all very live, folks. Improvisatory.
0: Improvisatory, yeah, that's right. Yeah. Anyway, what the hell was I talking about? Oh, yeah, Bodmin Moore. So Bodmin Moore. Playing on the Psychedelica night or doing some poetry, doing some of his poetry on the Psychedelica night in April. Okay, so let's have a listen to some of that.

ancient Egyptians came from space. Winston Churchill. Was American.

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0: You're listening to Dave Nock and Steve Tromans on the Outside the Box show, and we've just been hearing Bodmin Moore doing some of his poetry with psychedelic astral infused proggers, Taverner's Teapot. The next track we're going to hear is a solo piece from the man sitting opposite me, Mr. Steve Tromans, and this was from the fourth event, which we called Neo Baroque Night. And at the moment, I remember at the time when we advertised it, I had a little joke saying, because Steve wanted to do a solo, the joke was that this was, and he was going to play synthesizer. So I said, this is the original synthesizer that Bach wrote the Goldberg variations on. And it turned out all right, didn't it?
1: Yeah, it took an absolute eternity to try and get hold of it.
0: Yeah, I'll bet, yeah.
1: Because it was built in the days before electricity, yeah, so it's powered by mice.
0: Yeah, yeah. And
1: mouse organ.
0: Oh, well, shouldn't laugh at that, too, really. Yeah. And did you have to go to Germany
1: I got it shipped over.
0: Just shipped over from Germany,
1: I mean, the reality, obviously, no mice were involved or hurt in the performance. Should put that out.
0: You can stop now.
1: But yeah. I had actually just bought, recently bought a new synthesizer, and so that is what I used. Yeah. And with the theme being neo-baroque, what I wanted to explore in my improvisation was the act of folding, because folding is something that's very particular to, if you're going to label, if you're going to give the baroque style, the baroque approach, some kind of theme, ornamentation and folding is like a classic kind of thing. Because baroque comes from architecture before it was attached to music. So that, very ornate, elaborate, and then folding curtains and just elaboration. So what I did with my synth, there's a little thing you can tweak. It's called the release rate. So when you play a note and you take your finger off, the release rate is how long it still sounds.
0: I see, right.
1: So I put it to maximum. So what you get with this piece is, because I played a lot of notes very fast, so all of those notes fold it one into the other, one into the other, and it produced like this wash of sound. And when you do that, what you also get, because it's very repetitive, the lines that are played, you get a layering, one on top of the other, one on top of the other, which sets off a load of overtones. Right. So you start hearing notes that are not actually being played. You start getting this array of harmonic overtones, like a shimmering effect.
0: Wash of sound.
1: So that's what this was all about.
0: Yeah.
1: And it was from the May event, the third Thursday in May, the Neo Baroque Night.
0: That's right. Okay. And excellent. So let's have a listen to that then. So this is Steve Tromans on Bach's original synthesizer.

0: That's it. Steve Troman's on Bach synthesizer. So we're coming up to the last piece for this first hour, and I would just like to say that the show now does last for 2 hours, and so you can join us after the news. We're going to listen to a few more pieces from the Outside the Box show. 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And you can address it either to me, Dave Nock, or to Steve Troman's. So that's that. The last thing we're going to look at then is what we do every month, don't we, Steve? We have a free-for-all.
1: Yeah, a final free-for-all.
0: We have a final free-for-all where everybody, including any guest artists that we've invited to come and can just come and join us. So,
1: and they're great fun, aren't they? They really are. So everyone gets to, you know, sort of come together on the stage and and because it's improvised, completely improvised, you never know what it's going to be like.
0: No. Never at all. No. So it's always a surprise. And the last, it usually lasts for about 20 minutes, doesn't it?
1: That's right.
0: Something like that. And like any improvised music, you never know what's going to happen. So this is the free for all from the very first event, which the theme for this one was experimental music and spoken word, and the musicians were Steve on synthesizer, me on guitar, Trevor Lyons on bass, Bruce Coates sax, Mike Bethel on acoustic guitar, Becky Lockett on trombone, and we can hear just a few phrases from local spoken word artist Daniel S. Martin,
1: who's joined us a couple of times now, hasn't he? Yeah. And he's also popping up in future as well. More of that in later on in this show.
0: That's right. Yeah. The next one's actually called. We can actually talk about it now. We're all right. The one in on the 17th of September. Is called Words and Music, and that'll be on Thursday, the 17th of September.
1: Which is quite clear about the theme, isn't it, really?
0: Yeah, it is really.
1: What's on that night? There's going to be some words and there's going to be some music.
0: It certainly is, yeah. Yeah, it features Steve on synthesizer and whatever else he wants to bring along. Trevor Lyons on bass, Mike Bethel on acoustic guitar, Becky Lockett on trombone and paraphernalia. She always brings a load of paraphernalia with her, don't she?
1: Exceptional. Like? I mean, I don't want to say too much because it sort of ruins the surprise. It's worth coming along to see what Becky will use in addition to a trombone.
0: She gets some amazing sounds, and me on guitar, and spoken word artists are Glyn Phillips, who probably all of these have been on Black Country Radio before.
1: That's right.
0: Glyn Phillips, Daniel S. Martin, who we just mentioned, Shadow Liptropt, who's also, she's got a comedy show at Wollaston this Saturday as well, hasn't she, I think, and a man called James Beckingham.
1: That's right. My friend James Beckingham, who's an excellent actor, and also he writes monologues, and he's going to be delivering one of his monologues. And they've always got an interesting sort of dark edge, slightly Stephen King.
0: Okay, thank you. And so here we go.
2: And I now hope to sleep out in the woods.

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1: From the Sky News Centre at 7. A paedophile who used AI to undress thousands of images of women and children has been jailed for more than 2 years. Zafar Dogan, who's 32, was repeatedly bailed back to his flat in Enfield in North London, even though it looked over a playground. The Chinese President Xi Jinping and Donald Trump are holding talks at the White House. Mr. Xi says the countries are deeply intertwined, while the US presidents hailed their truly great friendship. Teenagers in England will be able to study new vocational GCSEs like building and construction and child development. They'll sit alongside traditional subjects and will be available as early as 2029. These 16-year-olds in Islington and North London think it's a great move.
2: All we really know is paperwork, and we lack practical work, which is pretty much all you need in the real life.
3: It allows more career paths than what I've been given. If I do construction or another vocational path, then I have more variety of jobs that I can get.
1: The UK government's announced it's sending £88 million worth of aid to Gaza. The funding will be used for medical supplies, clean water and mental health services. Almost 800 migrants arrived on the south coast yesterday. That's the highest number for a single day so far this year. British boxers Tyson Fury and Anthony Joshua will finally meet in the ring later this year, with the date set for December the 11th in Cardiff. It's expected to take place in the early hours of the morning to suit American TV audiences. Fury's promoter, Frank Warren, says it's a huge payday for both fighters.
4: They're getting paid, the both of them, more than any British fighter's ever had earned in a fight ever. That's the reason why no one could walk away from us, because of the amount of money involved.
1: And the Premier League and the top divisions in Germany, Italy and Spain will make a joint call for governance reform at FIFA tomorrow. A collective statement will be released demanding greater consultation on key issues. That's the latest. I'm Faye De Silva.

0: question. What show on Black Country Extra is dedicated to music that is unique, without frontiers, not bothered by fashion, media, fame, or pandering to anything, and features local quality talent? Answer, easy, Outside the Box. 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Presented by Dave Nock.
1: And Steve Troman.
2: And that's me.
1: Yeah. The next piece of music that we... Well, first of all, welcome back, before I talk about that. Welcome back to the second hour of the Outside the Box show. And but the first piece of music we're going to play it wasn't recorded at the Duke William and wasn't part of the Outside the Box events. But the man that wrote it and is in charge of the orchestra, known as the Surge Orchestra, is a man called Sid Peacock, who I now believe lives in Wales, doesn't he?
2: He lives in the Clun Valley in Shropshire.
1: Right. Is he originally a Brummie?
2: He's originally from Northern Ireland.
1: Is he?
2: From Bangor.
1: Right. Okay. So... Steve will tell you more about this because he was actually in the orchestra. So Sid will be joining us actually at this month's Outside the Box event, which is Words and Music. So this is Sid Peacock. He'll be joining us then. But many moons ago in Birmingham, he ran an organisation called the Surge Orchestra. So we're going to hear something like that. But Steve was actually in that on piano, so he'll tell us a little bit about it first.
2: Yeah, okay. Well, I mean, I've known Sid for about 23 years now. And the first I became aware of him was when... I was part of a group running the original Fizzle, the Fizzle Club that we set up in 2001, something
1: like
2: that.
1: Can you just explain for the listeners what the original Fizzle is?
2: Yeah, Fizzle is a free improvisation event.
1: Yeah.
2: These days it's once a month on Sunday afternoons at Centrala, which is an art gallery space in Digbeth, Birmingham. But originally we ran it... in an upstairs room in a pub. Sounds familiar, doesn't it, Dave?
1: Yeah, it does. Yeah.
2: And that ran from about the year 2001 onwards. I set it up together with Mike Green, Trevor Lyons, Miles Levin and Ian Muir. And the idea was to do the kind of music that we weren't getting a chance to play anywhere else.
1: Mm-hmm.
2: So improvised music, experimental music, exactly like an Outside the Box kind of event.
1: Yeah.
2: And Sid came along in 2003 and performed with his band. And at that time, I was writing a musical setting of Allen Ginsberg's Howl poem for a commission that I got from Birmingham Jazz. And I was looking for a narrator, and Sid did some spoken word in his gig, and I thought, that is the guy. That's the guy I need. So I introduced myself, we exchanged details, and the rest was history, really. A couple of years ago, we did 20 years of my house setting, and you know, Sid's still in the band for that.
1: Yeah.
2: But for his own projects, one of many, for a number of years, he's run an orchestra called the Surge Orchestra. And what we are going to hear is in 2019, we went on tour with the Surge Orchestra. And at the very end of that tour, the final gig was at the Midland Arts Centre in Birmingham, Cannon Hill Park. And the whole orchestra was as tight as can be, as you can imagine, after being on tour. And this tune is actually the final tune we played on that final gig of the tour. Of course, that was, you know, little did we know that the pandemic was just around the corner. And you sort of like, you judge events these days, historically, pre-pandemic, post-pandemic. So this is pre-pandemic, the halcyon days of pre-pandemic. The orchestra is a who's who of like fantastic musicians on the Birmingham scene. And this piece is written by Sid. The orchestra is conducted by Sid Peacock, and it's called Contemporary Crack. And Sid Peacock is the guest artist on the 17th of September outside the box at the Duke William Words and Music night.
1: Yeah. With the word crack being the Irish word for banter, isn't it?
2: Really? Yeah, C-R-I-A-C.
1: Yeah,
2: sorry,
1: yeah.
2: C-R-A-I-C, that
1: yeah,
2: one.
1: Yeah. And the drummer on this is...
2: Timoteusz Juzwiak,
1: yeah.
2: There's no stranger to Outside the Box.
1: No, who has played at the Duke William with us quite a few times now. So this is recorded live at the Mac then, yeah?
2: That's it, yes.
1: The very last performance of the... And that's when the orchestra folded up?
2: No, it still exists.
1: All right.
2: We did some events after the pandemic.
1: Yeah.
2: There hasn't been a gig with it for a little while now, but on paper it still exists. I'm sure it'll reappear again. Yeah. It takes a lot of organisation to put together, as you can imagine. Yeah, that's a lot of people.
1: Yeah.
2: It requires a lot of funding. Yeah. Et cetera, you know, organisation, rehearsals.
1: And rehearsals, yeah. rehearsals are the hardest thing. Yeah.
2: So it's always amazing when it does actually get together and come about.
1: Yeah, yeah, great. Okay, so this is the Sid Peacock and the Surge Orchestra. Surge is an acronym for something, isn't it?
2: Yeah, Sidist Urban Revolutionary Groove Ensemble.
1: That's it.
2: So Sidist isn't, you know, his name's Sid.
1: That's right, yeah. Sidist. So this is the Sidist Urban Revolutionary Groove Ensemble.
2: That's the one.
1: And Contemporary Crack. So here we go. Enjoy this. You'll love it.

0: The brilliant Sid Peacock and the Surge Orchestra and a tune called Contemporary Crack. Now that wasn't at the Duke William, that was at the Mac in Birmingham, but the next one is going to be. So we're back to the Duke William now. And this was from...
1: Bang up to date from the August 3rd Thursday.
0: That was right. It was the third Thursday last month in August. And the theme for that evening was Outside the Box Rocks.
1: Exclamation mark.
0: Outside the Box Rocks. And we did rock it up a bit, didn't we?
1: That was the general idea.
0: Yeah, certainly was. And... This is a solo, actually. It was started off as a solo, but it turned out as a duo between Manchester guitarist Neil Young, who has to go now by the name of Neil C. Young, because C's his middle name, and because the confusion could take place, which it has done a few times, and Steve knows a story about that. So what we're going to hear is a duet between Neil C. Young and Ewan Palmer. The first time I saw Neil was actually playing with Steve at one of Dr. Steve's jazz surgeries at the Corks Club in Bearwood sometime in 2024. And he really is a brilliant guitarist. He's been nominated for Grammys, hasn't he?
1: Yeah, that's right. Three times, I think. Yeah. Three times Grammy nominated.
0: Yeah.
1: Performed in guitar festivals in all around, actually, in the States, in Mexico, and also in Cuba. When he played at a guitar festival in Cuba, I mean, this ties into him needing to add the C to his name, because not C for Cuba, but what happened was a group of Canadians chartered a private jet to fly to Cuba, especially to see Neil Young, thinking it was going to be Crazy Horse, Neil Young. And they went along to my friend Neil's gig, Neil Young, and they enjoyed his gig, but they were obviously like surprised that it wasn't the guy that they thought that it was going to be.
0: No, after the gold rush, eh?
1: No. And one of the women in the party came up to him afterwards and said, "Why would you name yourself after somebody else?" But it's actually his name. His mom and dad called him Neil. And anyways, as a result of those kind of confusions, he goes now under the stage name Neil C. Young, just to avoid all confusion. I mean, unless Neil Young Crazy Horse, Neil Young has got a middle name that begins with C, in which case that it would make things even more complicated and confusing.
0: It would be ironic, wouldn't it?
1: I've known Neil since my days at Birmingham Conservatoire, and we've stayed in touch and done stuff ever since. It just so happened that he was thinking about coming down to pay a visit in August. And so I said, "Would you like to coincide that with Outside the Box Third Thursday?" And it happened, didn't it? And Neil has got a pedal board array as well, hasn't he, with effects?
0: Almost as big as Paul Beadle's, but not quite, but still absolutely massive.
1: Maybe we should have a competition at the end of the year. He's got the largest array of pedals.
0: Us guitarists do tend to like our pedal boards, don't we? We really do.
1: And Ewan Palmer on drums joining for this as well, didn't he? And Ewan is an exceptional drummer based in Birmingham since he was on the jazz course at Conservatoire stuck around since. And he's known Neil for years and years and years. In fact, Ewan studied, I think, at one time, was maybe taught by Neil or Neil's brother in music or whatever since he was very small kid. So they've got a long association.
0: Yeah.
1: And then they came last month and produced like a phenomenal duet, didn't they?
0: They did, yeah.
1: In the guest slot.
0: That's right. So so in the guest slot, they played this duet, and it was so good we couldn't edit it really. So this lasts about 18 minutes, and if we didn't tell you it was a guitar, you'd probably think it was Keith Emerson on keyboards or something, because the sounds Neil gets on the guitar are just absolutely incredible. But it is just a guitar. I say just a guitar. It is a guitar. And it was a bit like watching Paul Beadle, as we mentioned in the first half. To hear the sounds he got with and the way he did it was just incredible. And it was the same with Neil, really. To actually see him do this live It was just great. It's an amazing piece of music, and it's all totally improvised as far as I know. And it's a there's a lovely interplay between the two of them, between the guitar and the drummer. And it is just a guitar. There's nothing else. No synthesizers, no keyboards, no nothing. So here we go then. So this is Neil C. Young and Ewan Palmer.

0: And welcome back to the show. So we've just been listening to Neil C. Young and Ewan Palmer from the August edition on the third Thursday of Outside the Box.
1: Bang up to date.
0: Yes, that was from the, and the theme for that was Outside the Box Rocks. Just a few ads again. If you do want to write in to me and Steve, or if you want to audition to support either Taverner's Teapot on the first Thursday, or perhaps play with the Outside the Box Musos on the third Thursday, then contact us on bcxotb@gmail.com. When I say play with us, I mean you can do your own solo spot type of thing, and if you want to, you can join in on the free-for-all. But first of all, just contact us, and then we'll take it from there. So that's, I'll just say that again, bcxotb@gmail.com. And a couple of gigs are going on. There's it starts in a few moments, actually.
1: Mm-hmm. So you'll be scooting off to that, won't you, Dave?
0: Yeah, I'll be running like mad to get to the Duke, because the support act tonight is Neil Sanders, who's a local acoustic blues guitarist and singer. And he'll be on probably just after 8 o'clock, and he'll play for half an hour. And then at 9 o'clock, the band Taverner's Teapot comes on, and we'll be playing for an hour-ish, probably a little bit more. We've probably finished just after 10 o'clock, and that's tonight. The next Outside the Box event is on the 17th of September.
1: That's the third Thursday.
0: And that's the third Thursday, yeah, that's right. And the theme for that is Words and Music. And that features, the musicians are Steve Tromans on synthesizer, Trevor Lyons bass, Mike Bethel on acoustic guitar. Mike Bethel is my acoustic guitar playing partner, a brilliant guitarist and general musician. Becky Lockett on trombone and paraphernalia, and me on guitar. Then the spoken word artists are all local. Glyn Phillips, Daniel S. Martin, Shadow Liptrot and James Beckingham, and all the way from Wales, but originally from Ireland, Sid Peacock, who we heard in the show earlier. Now, the next track is that we're going to listen to in a few minutes is the first ever cover version that we've done on Outside the Box, because the
1: there's a first for everything.
0: There's a first for everything, yeah. The theme in August was Comedy Night.
1: In July,
0: it was July, it wasn't August. Yeah. So this is going back to July.
1: The comedy special.
0: It was the comedy special. And we actually did a cover version. We did two, actually. Well, sort of. The cover was of the lyrics, but the music was totally improvised. But the first one we did, and the one we're going to play, at least a section of it, was The Dangerous Kitchen, which is a track that was written by Frank Zappa. And off his early 80s album called The Man from Utopia, and also off from his video Does Humour Belong in Music? We wanted to make the thing a little humorous, didn't we, really?
1: Because it was a double header that night, yeah, as well. Yeah. We shared it with Out of the Hat comedy troupe.
0: Right. Yeah.
1: So they did their, because they do comedy improvisation. Mm-hmm. So as soon as I found out that they did that and we do improvisation, I thought, why don't we bring the two together?
0: Yeah, yeah.
1: And it gave us all a chance to have a good old laugh as well, didn't it?
0: Yeah, it did.
1: Improv gigs, improv audiences, you know, when you find yourself in the audience at an experimental music or improv music concert, you don't tend to laugh because, you know, I mean,
0: it's all taken so seriously.
1: Yeah, that's, I mean, because also it would be impolite to start laughing as well, wouldn't it?
0: Yeah.
1: So that's why you don't really. Yeah. You listen and everyone tends to have a very serious countenance. But this gave us the opportunity to hear the sound of laughter in the room and during the music as well, which was wonderful, wasn't it?
0: Yeah, quite, yeah. And two artists we chose that also did that did lots of improvised music and didn't take it too seriously and had a little da-da twist to it was, of course, Frank Zappa in America. He did lots of that. And in good old Blighty over here in the 60s, we had the Bonzo Dog Doodah Band with Neil Innes and his Viv Stanchel and everyone else, and Freddie the Legs or whatever, all these strange names they all had, didn't they? So in the second half, we also did a Bonzo number as well, didn't we? We did the Sound of Music.
1: That's right, with Richard Bruce Clay taking the role of
0: Viv Stanton.
1: That's it.
0: That's right. So Richard Bruce Clay, our honorary raconteur, was Viv Stanton. So it was a great night. The musicians on the Dangerous Kitchen. I mean, the Dangerous Kitchen itself is a nice little story. Frank used to apparently worked at night. He slept in the daytime. He says because he didn't want to breathe the same air as the politicians. So anyway, his wife and kids had to feed him. So they left him. They used to leave him food in the kitchen upstairs, which he called the giraffe calf. And one night it was in such a bad state, with stuff all over the place, that he called it the Dangerous Kitchen. So that's where it comes from. So going up to his giraffe calf to get his nightly little munchies, kind of and seeing it in such a state of disrepair, inspired him to write this tune. So it really is quite. So that's what it's all about. And if you've seen the video, the Dzyuma Belongi Music, the rest of the band are just laughing their head off as he's doing it. They can't hold up. Anyway, so this is yours truly on vocals. I'm doing my best, Frank Zappa. So anyway, I did my best. So here we go. This is the Outside the Box Orchestra and the Dangerous Kitchen.

oxygen. 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

0: And there we have it. That's the Outside the Box Musos performing Frank Zappa's The Dangerous Kitchen. Well, thank you for joining us. We're going to finish the show by playing a track by Pat Metheny, actually. We'll get around to that in a bit. It's called The Roots of Coincidence from his album Imaginary Day.
1: I've never heard of that one, so I'm looking forward to hearing that as well.
0: It's a great album. It's one of the best. It's Imaginary Day by the Pat Metheny Group.
1: The Pat Metheny Group, are they like the ones that do Last Train Home?
0: Yeah,
1: see.
0: Yeah, they were together about 20 years.
1: Right. From, I didn't realise
0: from the late 70s till the noughties. So quite a long time. They're some great albums. We've realised that we haven't actually given you the address of the Duke William, so we will do that. It's 25 Coventry Street, Stourbridge, and its postcode is DY81EP. There's plenty free parking, actually, either round the street next to it or the lower high street in Stourbridge or at Tesco's. And so there's plenty places to park. And it's only about like a 3-minute walk from the bus station and Stourbridge Town bus station too.
1: And the events are upstairs at the Duke William pub, aren't they?
0: That's right, yeah.
1: But make sure to, because the beer's very good as well, isn't it?
0: Yeah.
1: Make sure to grab yourselves an ale before you head upstairs.
0: Yeah, the Saxon Gold is fantastic.
1: Oh, and it's £5 entry for our events, cash only.
0: Yeah.
1: That's worth bearing in mind.
0: Okay. Well, thank you very much. Thank you for listening. And we'll see you next month.
1: See you next time.
0: Yeah. Take care. Bye-bye.

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2: From the Sky News Centre at 8, hundreds of delegates at the UN General Assembly have walked out as Israel's Prime Minister Benjamin Netanyahu took to the podium.
3: I request an order in the hall, please.
4: Mr. President, before I begin, if there are any other moral cowards who haven't yet left this hall, please do so now.
2: The irate leader rejected accusations of a genocide in Gaza and said world leaders didn't know what they were talking about when they condemned settler violence. He's also vowed to continue to defend the state of Israel. A paedophile who used AI to undress thousands of images of women and children has been jailed for more than 2 years. The case prompted criticism of the court system after Zafer Dogan was repeatedly bailed back to his flat that overlooked a playground. Met Commissioner Sir Mark Rowley thinks victims have been let down.
5: They were so fearful, ultimately felt forced to move to a distant temporary accommodation, disrupting their lives and disrupting the children's lives, simply to escape being in the neighbourhood of the offender. That is simply not acceptable. The children should be put first, not the paedophile.
2: The US president says he and China's Xi Jinping held a great meeting at the White House. The world leaders are thought to have discussed security and artificial intelligence. Meanwhile, previously banned US press have been allowed back into the White House. CNN, MS Now and Politico were denied access for days, accused of reporting fake news. Ministers are promising to push further and harder to stop migrants crossing the channel. Almost 800 people arrived by small boat in the UK yesterday, the highest number for a single day this year. And Wales have kicked off their Nations League campaign in Lisbon, taking on Cristiano Ronaldo's Portugal. It's goalless in the opening stages and 0-0 between Kosovo and the Republic of Ireland. That's the latest. I'm Faye De Silva.
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7: Good evening, Black Country. It's been a minute. I'm Yaz, and this is the Twisted Funky Hour. I am properly buzzing to be back behind the mic. We've got loads to catch up on, so stick with me and let's get started.

and that was Sometimes by Erasure. I thought it would be the perfect opening track because, as you all know, my history with making these shows has been a little bit sometime-ish, but that ends now. I'm back. I'm going to be here bringing you fabulous tunes, a little bit of chaos, and lots of chit-chat. So, as always, those are the things that you can expect from today's show. And I'll tell you where I've been, what I've been up to, and what you can expect that's coming up next.

That was Boogie Shoes by Casey and the Sunshine Band. Now, I say this every show, and I also say this to all the ladies that come to dance with me. My playlist is a journey through music. We never know what to expect. We don't know what's going to come up next. It's a little bit of everything, a little bit of this, a little bit of that, but that's what makes it fun. So, where have I been? Life. So most recently, actually, a week ago, two weeks ago, I went on holiday with Jason and Jude. We went to Greece. We stayed in southern Greece in a little fishing village called Petalidi. Absolutely beautiful, stunning, beautiful scenic views. We could see the sea and the mountains. Gorgeous. Not going to name the hotel, but wouldn't recommend it. But yeah, apart from that, it was a fabulous holiday. It was so much fun. It was nice to have a little break away from, normality and spend some time together. So that was good. In terms of the radio show, that's where I've been lacking. So it's been trying to find the time to create this show. But I have moved things around and I can now say that we will be back in your ears talking. I was going to say rubbish then, but it won't be rubbish. But, entertaining you with great songs and a little bit of chaos. I'm going to stick with that line because I think it actually sums it up quite well.

And that was Changes by David Bowie. Again, another app song choice for me. Not saying I'm going to change, but I am going to do better and make sure I am doing this show. I did mention the last time I was on that I created a Facebook page. It's the Twisted Funky Hour with Yaz. So if you're listening, please head over to Facebook, give that page a like, a share, a follow, all the good stuff. If you have any song suggestions, recommendations, if you have any questions, you know, if you want to come and chat to me, just pop a comment on any of the posts or send me a DM. That would be amazing. So I've told you about my holiday. What else have I been up to? So as you know, for me, dance, I love dance. I run a dance class. I have my studio now, so I've been doing that. School has been out for 6 weeks, school summer holidays. Parents, I hope you're okay. Kids, I hope you're also doing okay. I know that most people go back next week. It's bittersweet, isn't it? Like, sad but happy, but also roll on the next holidays, bringing it into October.

Ain't No Mountain High Enough by Diana Ross. What a tune. So I feel like I've regressed because I haven't recorded a show for so long. I'm really worried about waffling and basically saying things that are not interesting and that nobody wants to listen to. So I've found that like my little talking snippets are quite short. So today's show might just be a whole load of great tunes with a little bit of me just dipping in every now and then. Is it a confidence thing? You do something, you get good at it, you feel confident. You don't do something for a while, then your confidence kind of drops. And this is funny, really, because I always say to the ladies that I teach, like, confidence is a skill, it's learned. And basically, that's exactly what I need to do now is relearn that skill and get confident in speaking about all things. And yeah, the positive for this, right, is that I have come into the studio and I remembered what buttons to press, how to set it up, how to select my time, how to choose my tracks. I mean, tomorrow, Thursday night, right, 8 p.m. If there's silence, it means I've put the show in the wrong place. But come on, let's have some faith. I think I've done it correctly. I hope I've done it correctly.

Michael Jackson, You Rock My World. If that didn't have your toe tapping, two stepping, boogie, and I don't know what will. So we had some sad news, didn't we, that Dolly Parton has passed away. So I will obviously include a track by her in the show. It just popped into my head when I was thinking about what to play next. So we was at dance. The class was, what was the class? What day was it? Tuesday night. So we were doing our twisted turn up class, which is basically dance cardio, 45 minutes non-stop, absolute massive mix of music, as you know, because I create the playlist. It's follow along, great stuff. And I had like a message on my phone saying that Dolly Parton had passed away, which is obviously extremely sad. And she was only 80. And I said to the ladies, like, Dolly Parton's passed. And I was like, right, we've got to fit her in. So we put on 9 to 5 and we did a really fun but quick, basically like a line dance snippet. And it was just really nice. And then today I taught in Bloxwich at the Stamball Centre. I teach a group of adults fitness class every an hour every week. And obviously put a little bit of Dolly in there. They absolutely loved it, singing along, dancing along, and it was just beautiful. So I have mentioned that I'm going to tell you what to do so that you can dance along with me. So I'm going to play Dolly Parton 9 to 5, and we have a line dance move, which is like you tap your toe, you tap your heel, and then you stomp. So you're going to do that on your right leg and your left leg and swap it over 4 times. And then you're going to add in some heel digs. So you're bringing your foot in front, tapping your heel on the floor and bringing it back again, right, left. And then, you know, the move. Pretend you've got a lasso in your hand, spin it round, use those hips, shout out a little yee-haw if you want to, and just keep repeating it to the song. If you do it, that's amazing, and please let me know.

Aloha. I hope you was lassoing around the room, in the car, wherever you are. Dolly Parton, thank you for such, was it like 40 years of music, movies, and all the good things. We appreciate you. So, now, we are going to talk about We Are Stourbridge. So, as you know, or if you don't know, We Are Stourbridge was my passion project that I started 5 years ago, and it was all about shouting out local businesses and helping local businesses be seen, encouraging local people to shop local, and basically just being an advocate, cheerleader, kind of hype girl for all of the local businesses in Stourbridge. So I set it up as an Instagram page, I think it was 5 years ago, and it was just people would send me their content and I would share it out. And yeah, it worked really well. We got some followers, people got new customers and clients and things like that. And then about 6 months ago, I launched a website. So wearestourbridge.co.uk, and we now have a business directory which has over 60 businesses on it. You can search for cafes, fitness classes, tradies, window cleaners. I've got a bit of everything on there so far, and I'd love to add more. So if you have a business and you'd like to join the directory, please search We Are Stourbridge and get in touch with me for more information. I am going to start bringing on my members as well as guests, so they can tell you a little bit about what they do, and that segment about the things that we don't say is finally going to get started. Today's show is just about getting back into it. It's about me finding my feet again. Obviously, you listening to me, listening to my tunes, my chaotic mind where I flip from one subject to another without really stopping and breathing in between. Yeah, basically that's it. Welcome to the madness.

House of Fun by Madness. I've done it again. I mean, I'm saying these lines and then these songs are just popping into my head. I'm tippity tapping it into the system and pulling it in. So normally I create my playlist before I go on. So I know what songs I want to play because, you know, journey through music. I keep saying this, but that's my line. But today I thought, you know what? I'm just going to go in. I'm going to chitty chat and I'm just going to play the songs that I feel. So yeah, we've had a bit of Diana. We've had a bit of MJ. We've had a bit of Madness, a bit of Dolly. Like, you know, who knows what's next? Literally anything could be next.

So that was Next. No, it wasn't. That was Blue, Too Close. So originally I wanted Next, the original, but technically it's not the original. But yeah, anyway, the original to that song, Too Close. So I've just played Blue, Too Close. The original version from 98, I think, was by Next, and it was sampled from a song by Curtis Blow, Christmas Wrapping.

0: No shade on Blue. I love Blue. What a great band. Blue, S Club 7, that era. Yes, loved it, lived it, enjoyed it. But yeah, because I was talking about what's coming next, I just thought a song by next would have been great. But guess what I'm doing? I'm doing that thing where I'm a waffling. So I'm going to shut up and I'm going to play another track.
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And that was Into You, which is by Fabulous featuring Tamia. Okay, that's the last slow track for today. We're going to bump it up a little bit. So I said that I was going to start having little segments, and I think it's about time we got into the disco therapy. So this is your reminder that moving your body, it shifts your mood. So every episode, show, whatever we want to call it, we're going to have the disco therapy segment. No appointments needed. All you need is the beat, which I'm going to drop, and your body, because I believe that everybody is a dancing body. So it's time for disco therapy. Wherever you are, move, do your thing, get grooving. When the beat drops, let go. Here we go.

What better way to get the body moving than a little bit of Stevie Wonder? That was Sir Duke. I hope you moved your body. I hope you grooved your body. And I hope you enjoyed it whilst you did it. I know it's late. It's about 8:45 on a Thursday evening. But moving your body is so good. It's good for you. It's good for your soul. It's good for your heart. It's good for everything. And honestly, I believe that we should do it more. Kitchen disco, shopping centre disco, like wherever you are, just move your body. Let go, be free. Don't care what everybody else is thinking. Don't even care what you look like. Just get, let loose, let go, have fun and move.

Another great disco track, You Make Me Feel Mighty Real, Sylvester. So yeah, it's closing into the hour now, and I hope you've had a wonderful time with me. You've moved your body, you've enjoyed the tunes, we've had a little bit of a chit chat, but I will be back again talking more once I've got my groove back and back with more tunes and more chaos in your ears or on the radio, wherever you are listening to me. So just a reminder that if you haven't already, please give my Facebook page, Twisted Funky Hour with Yaz, a follow, a like, a comment would be amazing too, you know, thank you. And if you do want to get in contact with me in any other way, I am Twisted Funky Moves. I run dance fitness classes in Stourbridge and King Swinford. I believe everybody is a dancing body, and I want everybody to move their body. So as always, we finish on a Smith song because they're my favourite band. But before we do that, I'm going to have to play a little bit of Michael Bolton. And I know I said I wasn't going to play any more slow songs, but he's amazing. Okay, so the most upbeat Michael Bolton track I could find on this system is Love Is a Wonderful Thing. It's a tune, so enjoy.

Thank you so much for listening to the Twisted Funky Hour with me, Yaz. I will be back next week, Thursday at 8 p.m. And as tradition, I'm going to leave you with a track by The Smiths called Ask. Have a fabulous week, a wonderful weekend, and I'll see you on the flip side.

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1: From the Sky News Centre at 9, Benjamin Netanyahu has launched a robust defence of his actions in Gaza at the UN General Assembly. Dozens of delegates walked out as the Israeli Prime Minister took to the podium. He called them moral cowards. Meanwhile, the UK's announced £88 million of aid for Gaza. The funding will be used for essential healthcare, clean water and mental health services. Donald Trump and the Chinese leader Xi Jinping have held talks at the White House. Although both leaders say the meeting was positive, there's been no indication whether they reached agreements on their trade war or the future safety of AI. Our US correspondent Mark Stone says the importance of this visit can't be overstated.
2: They literally could start wars or stop wars, solve wars together. They can start trade globally, they can stop trade globally and damage economies around the world. And on AI, they can cooperate or there can be unbridled competition.
1: A record number of Crown Court cases in England and Wales have been waiting more than a year to be heard. Figures show almost 24,000 have been delayed for at least 12 months. The backlog's climbed to more than 80,000. Justice Secretary Alex Norris says the government's investing in the issue.
3: The core of it is recruitment and people stepping up and playing their roles. So we need to get those backlogs down because every case in that waiting list is a person waiting for justice, in many cases multiple years, and that's not good enough.
1: Wales are 1-0 down against Portugal in Lisbon in their Nations League opener. It's goalless between Kosovo and the Republic of Ireland in Group 3. The Premier League and the top divisions in Germany, Italy and Spain will make a joint call for governance reform at FIFA tomorrow. A collective statement will be released demanding greater consultation on key issues. And England's cricketers have lost by 16 runs in their second one-day international against Sri Lanka at Headingley. They failed to chase down a target of 322. That's the latest. I'm Faye De Silver.

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1: From the Sky News Centre at 10. Dozens of delegates staged a dramatic walkout at the UN General Assembly just as the Israeli Prime Minister started his address. Benjamin Netanyahu called them moral cowards and then launched a robust defence of his actions in Gaza. He said accusations of a genocide were the greatest lie in history and claimed Israel would win the war because it had no other choice.
2: And throughout this long war, our goal never wavered: to win. To win with unwavering resolve, to win with unrelenting courage, because this is Israel, one nation fighting for one future.
1: Anti-migrant activist Daniel Thomas has been charged with criminal damage after a dinghy was allegedly slashed with a knife in the channel. The boat had been carrying migrants and a rescue crew member was on board. A paedophile who used AI to undress thousands of images of women and children has been jailed for more than 2 years. The case has prompted criticism of the court system after Zafar Godin was repeatedly bailed back to his North London flat, even though it overlooked a playground. Met Commissioner Sir Mark Rowley thinks victims have been let down.
3: They were so fearful, ultimately felt forced to move to a distant temporary accommodation, disrupting their lives and disrupting the children's lives, simply to escape being in the neighbourhood of the offender. That is simply not acceptable. The children should be put first, not the paedophile.
1: The US president says he and China's Xi Jinping held a great meeting at the White House. The two world leaders were greeted with a military ceremony. Wales have suffered a losing start to their Nations League campaign, going down 1-0 against Portugal in Lisbon. The Republic of Ireland have lost 1-0 against Kosovo. And a teaser has been released for Taylor Swift's latest music video. It shows the superstar alongside Colin Farrell and Dakota Johnson. That's the latest. I'm Fay De Silver.

0: Live from the Black Country, online, on your mobile.
1: From the Sky News Centre at 11, Donald Trump says he and Xi Jinping had a great meeting at the White House during the Chinese leader's three-day US visit. The pair discussed trade, security and artificial intelligence, with Xi calling for continued dialogue between the two countries. They'll attend a state dinner later alongside leading figures from the technology and business worlds. Our US correspondent Mark Stone says the importance of this visit can't be overstated.
2: They literally could start wars or stop wars, solve wars together. They can start trade globally, they can stop trade globally and damage economies around the world. And on AI, they can cooperate or there can be unbridled competition.
1: Benjamin Netanyahu has launched a robust defence of his actions in Gaza at the UN General Assembly. Dozens of delegates walked out as the Israeli Prime Minister took to the podium. He called them moral cowards. Meanwhile, the UK has announced £88 million of aid for Gaza. The funding will be used for essential healthcare, clean water, sanitation and mental health services. A record number of Crown Court cases in England and Wales have been waiting more than a year to be heard. Figures show almost 24,000 cases have been delayed for at least 12 months. The overall backlog has climbed to more than 80,000 cases. Justice Secretary Alex Norris says the government's investing in the issue.
3: The core of it is recruitment and people stepping up and playing their roles. So we need to get those backlogs down because every case in that waiting list is a person waiting for justice, in many cases multiple years, and that's not good enough.
1: In sport, the Premier League and the top divisions of Germany, Italy and Spain will make a joint call for governance reform at FIFA tomorrow. A collective statement will be released demanding greater consultation on key issues. And England's cricketers have lost by 16 runs in their second one-day international against Sri Lanka at Headingley. They failed to chase down a target of 322. That's the latest. I'm Daisy Steele.

0: Hello and welcome to The Pit. My name is Eva.
1: And my name is Elsa.
0: And you just heard American Teenager by one of our favourite artists, Ethel Cain. This song, I personally love it. Do you love it?
1: I really love it myself.
0: It's just so good. It's about, you know, the harsh realities of being a teenager, you know, the loneliness that you might get.
1: You know, but also kind of like romanticising it in a way.
0: Yes, I agree with you. I just think it's an amazing upbeat song. And we heard it live too.
1: Yes, we heard it live in June. Yes. Sometime in June.
0: Ages ago now. It feels like ages ago.
1: But also feels like yesterday at the same time.
0: It does.
1: Anywho, we are here to play you some songs that you maybe not have heard before, or maybe you have heard them before, but we personally really like them. And if it's not your cup of tea, you could give it a listen anyway. Like it, don't like it.
0: It's good to try new things.
1: Yes, very good to try new things. And next we've got a track from Slater, who was just at Reading Festival. She went big with her hit called Crank, but she's been around for a while, and this track is from either 2022 or 2023, and it's called Troubled Paradise.

0: Hello, you are back with Eva and Elsa, and we have chosen two new exciting tracks for you.
1: Well, one each.
0: Yeah, one each. So we picked one each, and I personally love the track I chose, and it's on next. It is Maggots for Brains by Olivia Rodrigo. My favourite on her new album, which is You Seem Pretty Sad for a Girl So In Love. It's a great album. You should listen to it. But I chose this song because, you know, it's an upbeat, it's nice.
1: And it kind of links to the track that was on before.
0: Yes, and it does. And, you know, it's just about, you can't stop thinking about someone that you really like or you really love. And it's just a really sweet, you know, song. What about your track?
1: And then the song I picked is called What Was That by Lord, which is kind of, again, about sort of being a teenager. It's just about life, really, and how one experiences it. But obviously you've got to hear the Olivia Rodrigo track first, but listen out for What Was That by Lord.

0: Hello and welcome back to In the Pit. My name is Elsa and I'm here with Eva, and that was What Was That by Lorde. Now, funny thing about that is that album, it's got a blue cover, and I didn't know I was getting a record player for my birthday, and I said to my mum, I went, oh, I want the blue Lorde album if I was ever to have a vinyl player. She got me Solar Power, which has a blue cover on it. But funny enough, I'd not heard that album before, and I listened to the whole thing.
1: I love that really album.
0: Solar Power's my favourite.
1: Clear Blue is my favourite on that album. It's short,
0: so
1: but
0: good.
1: Sweet.
0: So good.
1: It's very good.
0: And yeah, and also, fun fact, Lorde's song that made her, well, I'd say it made her as big as she is now, Royals, not a big fan of it.
1: It's too overplayed, but it's funny. I mean, I can't get the, you know, the granny videos that you see on YouTube.
0: I think it just got made into a meme.
1: Yeah, it did.
0: And I didn't really like it anyway, honestly. I just didn't think it was as good as it was advertised.
1: Yeah. Now, we're going to introduce you to a new track. This is Dance With Myself. Funny enough, I did not know the title of this song.
0: Yeah,
1: until
0: I thought it was silly
1: it.
0: She didn't recognise the title, because I feel like everybody knows Dance With Myself.
1: I'm not great with titles, but I didn't know the title of this song until I heard it, and it's actually...
0: I'd say it's very iconic. It's been in a lot of films, and TV.
1: Yeah, and it's given that, you know, American Teenager vibes, which is what, you know, you heard at the start. And I think, great song.
0: I don't know if anyone's on TikTok or anything, but recently it got a little bit of attention on TikTok, and
1: it's
0: kind of a bit of a trend again.
1: It did.
0: Which is weird, because it came out so long ago.
1: Yeah, it did.
0: But anyway, here is Dance With Myself by Generation X and Billy Idol.

0: Hello and welcome back again. My name is Elsa and I'm here with Eva. That was Wish You Were Here by Incubus. And as I said before, we were going to lean into the rocky vibe more so, and that was definitely more rocky. Wouldn't you agree?
1: Yeah, I mean, that was a great song.
0: No, I love it personally. I only got introduced to it recently and it's just been on rotation over and over and over.
1: I might have to give it a listen, to be honest. I'm not going to lie.
0: It's a good track, honestly. It's not like one of them as well known, but I'd say it's definitely one of their best.
1: And now we have another
0: rocky track.
1: A rock hit, actually, from Motley Crue.
0: This is their top song, I think.
1: Controversial band, but, you know.
0: Good music.
1: Very good music.
0: All the same.
1: But, I don't know about the band. But
0: the film was good, though. The Dirt. That was
1: The Dirt.
0: Good,
1: oh, yeah, that was great.
0: They used this song. I think it was the, like, credits, the outro, when they just played a load of clips and stuff.
1: Yeah. But
0: if you haven't seen that film, give it a watch. It's quite good.
1: Yeah, this is Kickstart My Heart by Motley Crue.

0: Yeah, the Choosing Texas song. Choosing Texas, I can tell. Sorry, Ella.
1: Yeah, I'm not a big fan.
0: But they kind of make
1: stuff for social media now. They don't make music for music.
0: Oh, no, they don't. They don't. And it's all, you know...
1: All for the charts.
0: It's all the same as well.
1: Mm.
0: And there's only a few good new songs nowadays. Not great. But there is a good new good song next.
1: Well, relatively new. It's just turned a year old last month.
0: Nettles by Ethel Kane. Great, great album.
1: It was on... the album's called Willoughby Tucker, I Will Always Love You.
0: And it's a concept album. And it goes back in the past, actually.
1: Yes, back to her first love.
0: Yeah, Willoughby Tucker. And this song is so beautiful.
1: It came out as the second single for the album.
0: Yes, I think.
1: It was either the first or second single. I think it was the second single.
0: But it's such a beautiful song, and, you know, you could be going on a walk and you'd
1: be listening. It is quite long, though. But it's definitely worth the listen.
0: Oh, it's so worth it. It's the most beautiful song ever. And, you know, the story behind it. And
1: it's about, like, feeling as though you're difficult to be loved, but, like, still craving for said love.
0: Oh, beautiful. Beautiful song. And that album, Will Be Took Always Love You, great album.
1: Yeah,
0: my favorite Ethel Kane songs on there, but I can't say it because profanity, but but you know, that album literally changed my life on my favorite song came out but the album came out in August.
1: It was August 9th.
0: No, 8th or 9th. We don't know.
1: 8th or 9th, 2025.
0: But yeah, that album's so beautiful. And Tempest on that album too.
1: Yes, another concept song.
0: Wacko Texas. We couldn't put Wacko Texas into this.
1: Because it's 15 minutes.
0: 15 minutes long.
1: Because honestly, the album, obviously it's a concept album, so you're not going to hear anything that you just hear on the radio. It's just something unique, something rather beautiful, I'd say.
0: Yeah, and we're just glad to be able to put this song into radio so that people, you know... can get a taste of it.
1: Maybe you haven't heard it. Maybe you haven't heard it before.
0: Yeah.
1: Maybe you have heard it before. Listen again.
0: It's such a beautiful song.
1: It's a good song. If you don't like that style of music, it's just nice to listen to something new, something someone else likes.
0: I mean, you've always got to listen to something new. Honestly, Nettles by Ethel Kane. Amazing song.
1: One of the best tracks she's made, I'd say.
0: Anyways, here is Nettles by Ethel Kane. Have a good listen.

0: Hello and welcome back to The Pit with Eva and Elsa.
1: Yes, yes, yes. Hope that song entertained you, because a lot of people could like say that that's the kind of music you'd sleep to, which
0: I actually do sleep to it.
1: Fair enough argument. Also, do I? Fair enough argument. Honestly, it is a good sleep song, but if you actually like listen to the words and the feelings in that have been put into the song, then maybe you won't go to sleep.
0: Yeah, we have two new songs that we are going to introduce you to. So first, we have a song that I like. It's not one of my favourites, but
1: it's
0: I really
1: one of
0: like
1: her
0: it.
1: Most favourited songs.
0: Yes,
1: though. Like it's one of her biggest songs.
0: It is one of her biggest songs, and the album. It's very, very popular.
1: Yeah, very popular album. Very, very popular.
0: I don't think my boyfriend has it on vinyl though. I don't think he does. He has everything but
1: this particular song.
0: Yeah.
1: An album.
0: Yes, but this song is Ride by Lana Del Rey, and it's a beautiful, majestic, heavenly song. The outro is the best.
1: The outro, oh my god.
0: Don't yes. get excited. And the second song is?
1: The second song is Harvest Moon by Neil Young. Now, we wanted to fit in something that was a bit older, because I felt like we were doing a lot of modern tracks. Sure, we did a couple old ones, like Motley Crue, but I felt like Neil Young, oh, perfect. And it fits in with the song that's going to follow it.
0: Neil Young is great.
1: It's got the perfect vibe.
0: You know, it's given the vibes, you know.
1: The vibes.
0: It's given everything.
1: The end of summer, autumn, that kind of vibe.
0: Oh, autumn. Autumn vibes. I love autumn.
1: And
0: I think
1: also
0: it's great.
1: Adds into how it bringing away from the rocky feel.
0: Yeah. What do you think about autumn?
1: I quite like autumn. But
0: what music do you listen to in autumn? What's your like vibe?
1: I listen to anything really happy because of like winter depression and stuff I refuse. So I have to listen to something really happy.
0: I'm the opposite.
1: But I've never tried a pumpkin spice latte thing, and everyone says
0: that's
1: really good.
0: I don't get the trends of, you know, Starbucks. You know that unicorn frappe that they did? Apparently it was terrible. I don't drink coffee.
1: I mean, yeah, I just like a plain iced coffee.
0: Pumpkin spice latte. Pumpkin spice latte.
1: Yeah, never tried it.
0: No, never tried it.
1: I don't really like pumpkin.
0: Probably never will, to be honest.
1: Like, if I'm carving a pumpkin, I hate the smell of, like, the pumpkin guts. Like,
0: yeah, oh, God.
1: Absolutely grim.
0: But yeah, this is a song that gives kind of the autumny vibes, but also gives...
1: But also summery, like, all year round vibes.
0: Late summer vibes, August. August vibes.
1: August vibes.
0: And, you know, start of September vibes. This is Ride by Lana Del Rey.

0: Welcome back. And you just heard Harvest Moon by Neil Young. Beautiful song.
1: Picked by myself.
0: Oh, it was so beautiful. Reminds us of the solar eclipse.
1: Yes, and I was actually not happy, very happy with the solar eclipse.
0: No, me neither.
1: We thought we were going to go to a field, but then we thought, okay, we can see it far from our garden. So we were sat in the garden, and then it decided to go behind a cloud and behind a tree at the same time. It was not very fun.
0: Well, I was sat in a field with, you know, my boyfriend and his family, and the clouds just blocked us. And we had to walk up for so long, and it just felt like pure hell. But
1: yeah. It's not like the one they had in America, like, a few months before. Like, the one they had in America was so nice. Like, the glasses wouldn't even stay on my face. I had to basically sellotape them on with my hands.
0: But yeah, I was a little bit disappointed with it. It was hot as well that day. I was scorching. And all just for clouds to block. And then didn't it start raining after?
1: I don't really remember. I feel like it might have done.
0: I feel like it might have done. I don't know.
1: Though I am enjoying the rain at the moment. It's much nicer.
0: Autumn's coming.
1: It's much better than the sweltering heat.
0: The leaves are falling down. You know, the leaves are piling on the streets. You get that feeling of autumn.
1: The crunchy leaves. I love the crunchy leaves on the streets.
0: We love autumn. It's not one of the best seasons. My favourite season is spring.
1: The best part about it being like autumn winter is that I'd get to sit on the sofa in my fluffy pyjamas with a blanket.
0: Oh, yeah.
1: Yes.
0: Watching films.
1: Cozy as I can be.
0: Oh, yeah. Oh, I'm so excited for autumn. But, it's starting to rain more, leaves are falling.
1: I don't like the fact
0: it's getting colder, though.
1: I keep getting caught in the rain. Like, it'll be hot in, like, a building, and I won't bring a jacket, and then I'll go outside and thinking,
0: it's pouring it down.
1: And it's pouring it down with rain. I'm like, oh, my God.
0: Yeah, it's not great. No. Anyways, we have one last track.
1: One more.
0: For you all.
1: And we picked, well, I picked this, but then we agreed on it together. Because it's one of, well, in our opinion, it's a really good, like, outro song. And it's absolutely beautiful.
0: And we just want to finish with a good time.
1: We already did play another song from this group, which was their, like, second most famous. But this is their most famous track. And
0: yes,
1: I would argue the most iconic and my personal favourite.
0: Yes. But, you know, thank you for having us
1: today. Thank you for listening.
0: Yeah, thank you for listening.
1: Whether you liked our song choices or not, thank you.
0: And, you know, I hope, you know, take an idea of music and
1: have a lovely end of your week.
0: Yes. And, you know, maybe listen to what we've suggested or what we've picked. You know,
1: or maybe the artist that we showed you a little glimpse of.
0: Ethel Cohen. Wink wink. But, you know, hopefully you liked, you know, both our mixed taste in music. And yeah. But this is Home Sweet Home by Motley Crue. Beautiful song.
1: Very, very beautiful.
0: Very, very beautiful.
1: We hope you enjoy it as much as we do.
0: Yes. And
1: bye-bye.
0: Bye-bye.

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1: From the Sky News Centre at midnight, Donald Trump says he and Xi Jinping have made tremendous strides after talks at the White House. The US president says trade, security and technology are among the key issues being discussed. The two leaders will attend a state dinner later alongside some of the world's biggest tech bosses. Mr. Trump says artificial intelligence is high on the agenda.
2: We will also discuss pressing issues concerning security, technology and superintelligence, SI. The decisions we make in these areas today can promote peace and prosperity for decades and decades to come.
1: CNN, Politico and MS Now are back in the White House after a federal judge ordered their press access be restored. Judge Timothy Kelly ruled Donald Trump's ban had likely violated the outlet's constitutional rights. Dozens of delegates staged a dramatic walkout at the UN General Assembly just as the Israeli Prime Minister started his address. Benjamin Netanyahu called them moral cowards and then launched a robust defence of his actions in Gaza. Anti-migrant activist Daniel Thomas has been charged with criminal damage after a dinghy was slashed with a knife in the channel. The boat had been carrying migrants. Boxing promoter Frank Warren's revealed Tyson Fury and Anthony Joshua will both be paid more than any British fighter has received for a single fight when they meet in Cardiff. After years of waiting, a date has finally been confirmed with the bout taking place on December the 11th. Fury's name is being used first to advertise the clash. Warren, who looks after Fury, says he's happy with that.
3: I think it's quite right as it is. You know, Tyson's ranked higher than AJ in all the governing bodies' rankings. And alphabetically, he should come first anyway.
1: And Wales suffered a narrow 1-0 defeat against Portugal in their Nations League opener in Lisbon. The Republic of Ireland also made a losing start, going down 1-0 in Kosovo. That's the latest. I'm Daisy Steele.

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1: From the Sky News Centre at 1. Donald Trump and Xi Jinping are attending a White House state dinner as the Chinese leader's three-day US visit continues. The two leaders and their wives will visit America's National Archives later. AI trade and the conflict in Iran are among the issues being discussed. China Dialogue founder Isabel Hilton says there's a clear reason why Mr. Trump wants closer ties with Beijing.
2: Trump has wasted an awful lot of missiles in Iran. He can't replace them without a steady supply of strategic minerals. This is just a little reminder that if he really wants to have a functioning armed forces again, he'd better be nice to China.
1: CNN, Politico and MS Now are back in the White House after a federal judge ordered their press access be restored. Just Judge Timothy Kelly ruled Donald Trump's ban had likely violated the outlet's constitutional rights. Dozens of delegates staged a dramatic walkout at the UN General